the three deliveries, and Kyle Mayers had just one run from four deliveries. Patriots being inserted and going at a good rate at the moment as Gaston. Moves away from us now. Tall bowler from the Windwards is driven powerfully. And in fact, it goes into the cover boundary.

0: that momentum going and really try to post a total that you think it's Nevis Patriots would feel that they will be able to defend. But we'll have to wait and see what will be transferred. But we know too that Holder is a very good striker of the ball, the captain for the St. Kitts Nevis Patriots.
1: Not too sure if it's really an appropriate time. Fletcher was there, he was set, he was on 64, and it's always better to have your set batsman at the crease rather than introducing a new batsman. Of course, he was going at a good rate, partnered by Shanaka, who is going at well over 200, a strike rate of well over 200 runs, 214 is strike rate. But Shanaka coming back and picking up a wicket with his first delivery, played to Bishop, who's a short extra cover. There's no run, so there's a third man inside the circle, backward point on the boundary, extra cover, long off. Long on is back on the boundary. Mid-wicket is back on the boundary. And long leg is back on the boundary. And then there's a short fine leg. And in fact, there's some adjustment being made. Asalanka has been taken out of short mid-wicket. And in fact, Campbell has been taken from his position at short fine leg and been placed into first slip. Holder pushes to that vacant position, the position that was just made vacant. And he picks up an easy run. That's his first run.
0: Yeah, but coming back to the point that you made about Fletcher, that was very valuable because just 38 balls he received and scored some 64 runs. So, you know, I would agree with you totally there, Earl, that he should have been a little more considerate.
1: Well, that's history. He's gone. There's still some batting to come from for the St. Kitts Nevis Patriots. They no doubt would be looking with the start they've had to get well over 200 runs, pushed into the onside by Shanaka for another run. What the St. Kitts Nevis Patriots would not want to happen at this point is to lose the wicket of Shanaka at this point, whereas the St. Lucia Kings would be hoping that they could dismiss one of these as soon as possible and preferably get the wicket of Shanaka, who has been scoring at a very good rate. He has been striking at well over 200. But it's Holder who faces Tishanka, and he's pushing up to extra cover, and it goes to Campbell, who fields, and there's no run. We know Seifert is in very good form, and he's a very aggressive player. He scores quickly, and he's the danger man, of course, for the St. Lucia Kings. And already, he has just had about two matches in this year's tournament so far, and he has already scored 100. Holder pushes back up the track on the onside to Tikshana, who fumbles a bit, but in the end, it's tied it up by Asalanka, and there's no run. So, the end of over number 14, 130 for three. Shanaka is on 31, and Holder is on one.
0: Yeah, and why it is extremely important for Shanaka to be out there, because at this present moment, if this lets in a new batsman with Jason Holder, who has just arrived at the crease, that can be a possibility to Earl, where it can slow down the scoring rate with relatively two new batsmen at the crease, if that should take place.
1: Ford comes back now from the media centre, and Matthew Ford, who picked up the first wicket, is and had two overs for 16 runs, and he has picked up one wicket. In fact, two overs for 18 runs, and he picked up the wicket of Kyle Mayers. He moves away from us now and bowls over pitch and played down towards third man, four more. That's a good shot, just opening the face of the bat and easing it down towards the squarish third man boundary, and one bounce into the boundary. And four more to Shanaka.
0: Yeah, and in that selection too, he looked carefully at where all the fielders are placed. It was outside the off stump, and the man more at a short point area or a short third man over his head, and he earned four good-looking runs. Very, very good player.
1: 134 for three. Shanaka, 35 from 13. Four on his way once more. And for this delivery, it's shot and banged into the offside for another four. My goodness. This is really good batting there by Shanaka. It was too short, and he played it into the vacant cover position and down to the boundary four.
0: Yes, and really a man of great class is Shanaka. The bowler gave him all reasons to extend his arms. It was a shorter delivery going across the right hand. It was wide. And even though there's a deep extra cover on the boundary, he struck it to his left for about probably 50 yards. And he had no chance because it was sweetly timed.
1: Problem there, Victor, is that rather than having the man sweeping at cover, they have him sweeping at extra cover. And you cannot afford to bowl short when there's no one sweeping at cover, because you know it's meat and drink for any good batsman.
0: Yeah, and really his positioning, I think they're trying to adjust it now, but you're so spot on. And

0: We used to say you're running from the bat. Well, he bowled it wide and one more to the total.
1: So, four. Makes his way in once more. And it's short, and this time it's played down. In fact, a good save there by Campbell. Diving to his right at extra cover and just a single.
0: Yeah, and that was a very good save indeed, because it was traveling extremely quick on the outfield, and the man on the deep, wide, long off boundary made a good save.
1: So, Ford at the top of his mark. At the end of this over, Noval McCall will take over, and I'll relieve Victor Eddy. As Ford moves away from us and bowls over pitched, and this time he gets back to it, but straight to, in fact, just slightly to the left of Campbell, who is at extra cover and no run. Pyle Tuckett signals another two deliveries left in the over. Five overs to go after this. 141 for three. Shanaka on 40. Holder, he is on one. He's rather quiet so far, but with five overs to go, we could expect some fireworks from the St. Kitts Nevis Patriots batsman, the outside the half stump wide once more. And then, so a number of wides in this over. That's in fact the fourth wide in the over. Of course, the St. Lucia Kings would be hoping to pick up one of these wickets at this point, at this juncture, with another five overs to go and get a new batsman in. And of course, their preference, of course, would be to get rid of Shanaka. Shot and pulled over wide, long off his back, straight to the man, and he's out. It was shot, and he pulled it to Tishanka, who had just had to move slightly to his right, and he gleefully accepted the catch. And Holder is on his way. So, wicket going down. And just a one delivery left in the over. And just another five overs and one delivery left after this. And a good wicket to get at this point.
2: Reminding you listeners that the cricket coming to you on the Platinum 97.9, coming to you with the compliments of the Antigua Port Authority, Antigua Airport Authority, APUA, Bailey's Jewelry, Lingy's Lights and Windows, and Liat Air.
3: Has been dismissed by what I would consider good bowling by Ford. Ford would have been moving him outside the off stump, Earl, just on a fuller length. And as a result of that, he decided I will go a bit shorter and invited Jason Holder to play the pull shot, which was, it was quite high. And he tried to go over long on and did not succeed, only finding Teak Shanna.
1: Yes, very good bit of cricket there by Ford, who, as I said, was taking it wide for most parts in the over. In fact, he would have bowled some four wides in the over so far. And Holder, his eyes would have lit up when he saw that short one, but he succeeded in playing it down the throat of Teak Shanna.
3: Oh, this one straight to Hasaranga. Hasaranga just tearing that one down to short third. Where there is no run. Brings it over to an end. It's 142 for four here at Warner Park. The St. Lucia Kings won the toss. They elected to field, thinking that based on what Weston Chase said, he said he thinks this is a ground we're chasing, you can be a little more successful. And I think the reason for that, Earl, is setting a target. What is really a good target here at Warner Park?
1: Yes, you know, that could be a headache for captains at times, you know, deciding exactly, you know, what's a good target. I mean, we saw 217 being chased down on Tuesday evening by the St. Kitts Nevis Patriots.
3: With five balls left.
1: That's a lot of balls left.
3: I think that they might have left just about 10-15 runs out there. And I think with the start that they the Barbados Tridents card. They should have

0: probably gone to 230. But here is the captain chase into bowl two. He aborts his run. Missing no action. The crowd is pretty much on the edge of their seats. They're looking for fireworks here, but the St. Lucia Kings would have other ideas. They're looking wickets. 142 for four. They have kept things, I think, within a good range. Swung wide of the off stump, struck straight down the ground for a maximum. Quite easily here by Shanaka. Looks like a man in tremendous form. He has been working on the back end of innings for the Patriots. He has been invited to come to number four this time, Earl, and he's repaying his captain's decision.
1: Oh, yes, he's in a rich vein of form, and he's striking the ball well. And most importantly, he's picking up boundaries and maximum in particular.
0: 148 for four. So with the shuffling of the order, how Patriots will manage. That one's wide of the leg stump and appropriately called wide also. Another one to the total, 149. So the question is, with the batting lineup, Earl, if any one of these were to fall anytime soon, who could do the late order hitting? As you've brought a couple of big hitters forward. Well, it's Ruston Chase, wide of the off stump, and Shanaka offered a shot, but not really with any conviction. Went through to Seifert. There's no run. 149 for four. We're into over number 16. Ruston Chase, shorter. He has three men placed behind point. You have a backward point, further backward point, and a short third. So it tells you that he's going to look to get short of a length outside off stump and force Shanaka to go over these players. Wide again of the off stump, getting an inside edge and squirts out to mid wicket. So if I were to read the field for you, it's a short third, a backward point, a point, a man on the cover boundary, wide long off, wide long on, deep mid wicket, deep backward square, and a short fine. A little bit of a change in feel here, and that brought up the 150, Earl, with that single.
1: Yes, 150, 15.4 overs. They are consistently going at over 9 runs per over. So at that rate, you would figure that they should get well over 200 runs.
0: You would need to. I think it's a good batting surface, and with the boundaries not the biggest, you'd want to get a very good total on the board. Ruston Chase flights that one, and he's hitting down to long off. Did he have enough? Yes, it is. Oh, my goodness. That's wonderful timing, Earl. There was no real bat swing in it. Just a mere push, and he got it over the head of the long off fielder comfortably for six.
1: Dangerous play indeed is Asaranga. And Shanaka, both of them, of course, from Sri Lanka. And both of them, in fact, Shanaka has been recalled to the Sri Lanka T20 team to tour England.
0: Not so sure why he was out. He would have captained at one point. Ruston Chase pushing that one through. Asaranga unable to get under it, but bringing the over to an end. At the end of the over, it's 156 for 4. Shanaka on 47 from 22. Asaranga on 6 from 3.
1: Yes, and these two batsmen are two dangerous batsmen, and you were wondering who would come next if one of these batsmen is dismissed. And I'm pretty certain that the St. Lucia Kings would be hoping that they could get rid of one of these as quickly as possible. And when you look at the rest of the batting, there's Badesi. He's not much of a finisher.
0: Well, I don't know if I would agree. He had a blister here last year.
1: Well, you're right.
0: Half century score, and he batted excellently, and he was in a big chase as well.
1: Yeah, that is true. That is quite true.
0: But Badesi can handle himself, I think.
1: But generally, he's not one of the big hitters, but he can handle himself, and you would expect that he would come ahead of Athanase, who is more of a touch player.
0: So touch player, I thought he should have come early. You've seen a couple of these players being pushed down the order. The same thing happened to Mikael Louis. I think they're not being used in the right manner. Having said that, here is this one outside the off stump. Flashing at it was Shanaka, unable to make contact. Gaston getting a dot ball there, and those are critical at this stage of the game. We're into over number 17, 156 for 4.
1: Gaston has had two overs for 25 runs. So he has been expensive so far.
0: Yes, they would have put him under some pressure, but he'd want to come back well for his team here. Bowling from the media center end, the Pakwana Park Stadium. Into bowl to Shanika, who is slapping that one over wide long on, taking it from outside off stump and tugging it over wide long on for a maximum. That brings up his 50. He's on 53 from some 24 deliveries. Going great guns, Earl.
1: Oh yes, and a wonderful shot indeed. He missed his leg there, I would think. Over pitched. And Shanika obliged by swinging him over wide long on for a mighty six.
0: The truth is, Earl, I'm not so sure he's missing his length. And what I think the Kings are trying to do, they're trying to move the Patriots' batters wide of the off stump. They want them not to hit to the leg side, more so to the off side, just based on the field placement. Here is Gaston, wide of the off stump again. He's slapping that one down too long off and going quickly through for one. So quickly, if I may read the field for you, it's a short third. A man in a whitish gully position. Short, deep third man. A point. A man on the deep cover boundary. Long off, long on. Deep mid wicket. And lots of space between mid wicket and short fine leg. So the area that they're targeting is to bowl wide of the off stump. Anything straight will go for runs. Here is Gaston into Hasaranga. Wide of the off stump again. He's tugging that one to wide long on. So I think the plan is a good one, Earl.
1: Yes, but Hasaranga is aware of the plan. He would have moved across to try and tug that one into the offside. He sort of bottom edged it down to Langan and picked up just a run. So the plan worked in that time for Gaston.
0: You see sometimes how players differ. You wouldn't dare make that mistake to a player like Dwayne Bravo, who is very good over extra cover. He would be targeting that area every time. Wide again. This one squirts off the outer edge and it's going to go for one bounce into the third man boundary for four. And that's the risk there. When it gets too full, too wide, Shanika went after it heavily. Took an outer portion of the bat for a boundary.
1: Well, you have uttered my thoughts, Noval. That's exactly what I thought. I mean, there's always a risk when you're going too wide. And we know that the edge is a very productive shot in white ball cricket. And once the batsman decide to flash, he could easily peel off the edge. And third man is rather wide. He's more in a backward point position. Not quite backward point, but rather wide. And that one went fairly fine.
0: And that's because there's a short third. And a man, I would say, in a gully position. A short gully, well, deep gully, if you want to call it that. And it's an unorthodox position for this kind of game. But at the same time, based on the line that Gaston is attempting to bowl, I understand the thinking. This one is short outside the off stump, chopping at it, out to cover. One bounce. The man there does the feeling. They're looking for two. And Hasaranga is sent back, and I think wisely so by Shanika. That brings the over to an end. It's 169-4-4. Shanika on 59, Hasaranga on 7.
1: Not expensive over there by Gaston, conceding 13 runs. When he started this over, he was going at 12 runs per over. So he continues to be expensive. And one wonders if he'll be back. Of course, that's based on the resources available to Chase. So the St. Kitts Nevis Patriots with another 3 overs to go. We see, looks like Teak Shannon.
0: 3 overs to go, Earl. 169. What's your prediction in terms of a score?
1: Well, 210, 215. If these two continue at this rate, Teak Shannon is back. This is a very critical over.
0: Need to get in excess of 200 runs. Sri Lankan to Sri Lankan. Teak Shannon bowling that one to Shanika, hitting it up to wide long on. The man was slow to move. The Hasaranga sent him back. And only a single conceded. So we have 3 Sri Lankans here in play. Teak Shannon, the bowler. Hasaranga is a Sri Lankan. And Shanika is a Sri Lankan. So I would want to think they're quite familiar with each other.
1: There should have been 2 runs, though, Noval. There should be.
0: Shanika was a bit slow to turn.
1: I think that should have been 2. The bowlers played gently into the onside. Fieldsman had to come a long way.
0: Here is Hasaranga taking a thick outside edge. One bounce to Gaston. He's looking down to the bowler. Missing the stumps there was Teak Shannon. And they got through for a single.
1: Good start to the over though, Noval.
0: And I said it was Gaston. My apologies. It was Amara Goodridge here at short third.
1: Should have been run out.
0: He didn't take the ball cleanly in his hands as he wasn't sure where exactly he was and how close he was to the stumps. So he was trying to help it onto the stumps. It's going to be Tikshana again, this time into Shanaka. Wide of the off stump, taking a thick outer portion of the bat over the point fielder. Two bounces, he's able to pull it in. Yes, good work. And he's able to save two runs. So the approach still continues. Just outside the off stump, the bowlers are targeting, because there's a ring of fielders from short third man right to the point position.
1: Good so far from Tikshana though. Just conceded four runs in three deliveries.
0: Very measly at this stage of the game. 173 for four. Into the pitch, and that one's hammered over mid-wicket. It's going to be a maximum. And that one is into the very light breeze here at this time. We haven't had that heavy crosswind, Earl. But a brilliant shot by Shanaka, a man in form.
1: Oh, yes, certainly a good shot. Tugging it from just on about half outside the off stump into the deep mid-wicket region for a magnificent six.
0: What helped that was the length that Shanaka bowled. He pulled the length back just too much and was able to hit through the line of the ball, Shanaka. Tikshana wide. This one is slapped over long off for another maximum. Shanaka just taking things apart here at Warner Park, and the crowd is loving it.
1: One delivery to go, 16 runs in the over so far. So what started out as a very good over is turning out to be a nightmare for Tikshana.
0: And again, it's the length. Not getting full enough. Trying to aim for wide of off stump. But Shanaka, who is in sublime form, is seeing it, as we say, as big as a breadfruit. He's on to 74 from 31. And you'd almost want to say see ball, hit ball. He's not miscuing many. But Tikshana will have other ideas. He's a trickster from the Lozak Road end. Wide of off stump, and this one is into cover. One bounce into the cover boundary. It's an absolutely brilliant shot, Earl.
1: Brilliant indeed. 20 runs coming from that over. And the rate has shot up over 10 runs per over. And the St. Kitts Nevis Patriots well on target for over 200 runs. Another 12 runs to go, Noval. 189 it is for four.
0: For four it is still.
1: Yeah, but with 12 deliveries to go, 12 legal deliveries to go, and Ford will come into the attack. Oh, it's really a wonderful crowd in Noval.
0: It is. 78 from 32. Shanaka. He's been brought up the order to number four. Would have batted at six at one point. And Holder making the decision to move him further up the order, allowing him to get more deliveries. Getting his first half century of the season. Would have gotten to a 49 not out in one game. But he clips in that now to 78. And it's 189 for four. Ford, one of the more experienced bowlers, bowling the penultimate over here. He's going to run away from the media center end to Hasaranga. Full length delivery is tearing that down to short third, and they come too quickly for a single, getting Shanaka back on strike, and that's quite important.
1: It is. I think though Nasaranga was looking to get it to the left of that short third man, but he played it straight to him. But Noval, just back to what I would have said a couple days ago, I would have said that I think Shanaka should be promoted in the order, and so said, so done.
0: Well, he was promoted in the last game.
1: I said, you know,
0: and the promotion is important based on what's happening in the game.
1: It
0: when
1: is.
0: There is a platform. He comes a little earlier. He has more time, more deliveries to score. So I think it was a good move.
1: Yes, an even better move today. Today he actually came in at number four. Fletcher came in at number three.
0: Fletcher came at number three, and both would have batted well. Full length delivery passing the outer edge. And Ford starting this over really well. And then I did say that experience sometimes is important. He has bowled well, picked up 2 wickets thus far in the game. And one would imagine he would be the man to keep things as tight as possible. And one wonders who will bowl the last over. But still work for the Patriots to do 190 for four.
1: Very good. Very good deliveries there by Ford, though. He seemed to have taken a bit of pace off his second delivery.
0: Lots of changes in the field. Short third, a man going to point. There is a deep third man, deep backward square, backward point. Short extra cover, man on the long off boundary as Ford runs away from us. Full hit over extra cover with sublime ease. Dusan Shanaka, this is a batting class.
1: Oh yes, it is a wonderful shot. It was up in the black hole and he slammed it over extra cover. He didn't think in terms of playing it along the carpet. He was looking for maximum. And he certainly got maximum.
0: The truth is, Earl, it's a brilliant cricketing shot. Not looking to hit across it. But Ford runs away this time. Wide again up the off stump. That one would be called wide. And Ford would have used this trick in his last over, where he went wide a number of times off the off stump and then went into the pitch. And Jason Holder would have held out trying to pull him. 84 Shanaka from 34. 197 for 4. 18.3 overs bowled.
1: Can he get 100?
0: Well, the thought is, can he get 100? And how far can the Patriots get here? Into Shanaka he goes. Into the pitch. Slap back one of point for a maximum. Cutting that one up over point. Didn't try keeping it down. This time Ford going short. And the short one didn't work. Instead of going across it, Shanaka cuts that one up and over point. Brilliant shot. That brings up the 200 for the Patriots also.
1: Brilliant shot. Not only the fact that he cut it and he cut it nicely, but he cut it all the way for a maximum. Well played, Shanaka. And he's the 100 run. That takes him into the 90s. In fact, on 90. So quite a possibility at this point.
0: 90 from 35. Is he in a race for one of the quicker centuries here? Can he get there? We've had 2 centuries, Earl. 2 games here at Warner Park. We've had 2 centuries. Ayub had gotten one. Quinton de Kock had gotten a century. And Shanaka is on course for a century here. But can he do it? What is more important? Him getting a century or how far the Patriots will get? 203 for 4.
1: Well, if he gets a century, the Patriots certainly will get far.
0: They will benefit.
1: He needs another 10 runs. To get to
0: So it works well for both.
1: Definitely.
0: Change here from Ford. He's coming around the wicket to Shanaka. This one is full. Didn't middle it. He's hustling. Can he get 2 here? Quick off the boundaries. Pinar unable to stop him. And 2 runs had, and the crowd loves that.
1: Yes, and it's similar to a scenario we saw earlier where they could have gotten 2, but Asaranga was not interested. This time he was.
0: And it was a full-length delivery, and Shanaka was inquiring if it was too high, but I think it was good. So even though Ford is coming around the wicket, he's still trying to target getting it outside the off-stump. In he goes to Shanaka, full outside, wider this time. And the outstretched arms of Tuckett indicates that he would have bowled a wider extra delivery. Runs to the target, 206 for 4, 18.5 overs bowled. Dusan Shanaka, 92 from 36. Hasaranga still with him, 9 from 6. How many runs will be enough on this pitch here at Warner Park? Ford into Shanaka, 2 full, tugging it down to mid-wicket. Good work by Pinar. Gets around well and is able to keep them just to the single. And I think that Ford would think he got away with that.
1: Yes, but I don't think Shanaka would mind too much. He has the strike and he's the one who's been striking the ball well. So yes, a single, but an opportunity here for Shanaka to get to his 100 and get his team, you know, well into the 220s.
0: It's a run rate of 10.89. at the moment. Patriots 207 for 4. Shanahan 93 from 37. Hasaranga 9 to bowl the final over.
1: Gaston.
0: It's going to be Gaston.
1: Expensive Gaston.
0: As expensive as he is, his captain has entrusted him with the responsibility to bowl the final over.
1: Well, good with himself is a medium pacer. He has bowled for the season so far, but he has not been used in this game so
0: unused
1: far.
0: Bowler this evening, and sometimes it's very difficult when you wouldn't have bowled at all in a game to come in at the last when someone's so nicely set as Shanahan to try and dislodge him or keep him quiet. Don't think he's thinking about being quiet at all. He's looking to launch at everything. But here's Gaston from the Lozak Road end. And that one is disappearing into Lozak Road. Probably down by the police station. And it's going to be another maximum. That takes Shanahan to 99.
1: Oh my goodness. That one really took off, Noval. It was launched into the air by Shanahan. But it's back quickly.
0: What made that a good shot is that he's looking straight. It's not looking to hit around or across the ball. It's a straight bat, 213 for 4, 19.1 overs bowled.
1: 220 is on Noval.
0: No, maybe more than that. Can he execute? So Gaston under some pressure here. He's running away from the Lozak Road end. And that one's flicked up over square leg. Another maximum. That brings up the 100 for Dusan Shanahan in some 40 deliveries. A brilliant innings here at Warner Park, and the third game and a third 100 here at Warner Park.
1: You know what? He has equaled the record for the fastest 100 in CPL. In fact, he's the fourth man to have done so. Seifert has done it twice. Jairus has done it, and now Shanahan.
0: Well, how did Hetmyer go the other night?
1: No, sorry, it was Hetmyer.
0: Hetmyer went
1: Seifert
0: really...
1: Seifert once, Hetmyer the other evening. And now he has joined the rest.
0: Good
1: the
0: company. Here is Gaston, though, from the Lozak Road. And into the pitch. He's swinging that one again. It's a third maximum in the over. Gaston is in some trouble here. And in the game against the Kingsmen, Earl, Shanahan needed 31 from the final over. He got 19 and he started with 3 maximums, and he's done that again here in the final over.
1: Oh yes, certainly. He's on fire here at Warner Park and the crowd is loving it. And I'm pretty certain that the crowd that came out in its numbers this evening, they would have enjoyed every moment of the St. Kitts Nevis Patriots batting.
0: It's
1: but
0: 225 for 5, Earl.
1: But the game is not safe as yet. Cyphers is out there in the middle.
0: Well, he hasn't gone to the middle as yet, but he's a threat, and you also have players the quality of Puran. And he has shown how good he can be in this version of the game. So there you go. Dusan Shanahan goes 39 deliveries, not 40 as I initially thought.
1: So he would have broken the record then.
0: He has broken the record.
1: He would have broken the record.
0: Seen that. And really good inning here. But Gaston is the man with ball in hand. There are 18 runs from the over so far. He's come around the wicket. Looking wide, and he steered that one to third. 18 runs from the over so far. He's come around the wicket. Looking wide, and he steered that one to third. Gaston is the man with ball in hand. There are 18 runs from the over so far. He's come around the wicket. Looking wide, and he steered that one to third.

the commentaries coming to you live from Warner Park with the compliments of the Antigua Port Authority, Antigua Port Authority, APUA, Bailey's Jewelry, Lindsay's Lights and Windows, and Liat Air.

The third century in 3 games. Ayoub started it, followed by Quinton the Cup. But this time, the man who has

0: broken the T20 CPL record in terms of century per deliveries is Dusan Shanaka. Invited to bat at number 4, promoted, and he has responded well for his captain.
1: Magnificent way to end his innings, Shanaka. And with a flourish, a bit of a flourish, and some 28 runs coming in that over.
0: Expensive, but
1: four sixes, a four under that delivery.
0: You know, sometimes, you know, Earl, we're saying that the young man Gaston is expensive, but someone has to bowl it, and for him to step up and still, after maybe having a difficult game, deciding to bowl, I think it would be a good learning experience for him.
1: Well, it's a learning experience. He would be in his second or third CPL season. He would have played last year, but you know, one never stops learning in CPL, and being fairly young at this level, he could only get better from that experience.
0: But the question I have, though, when I look around the Caribbean, who are our really good death bowlers, 19, 20, 20 over bowlers? And I guess sometimes players are developing. But
2: so a swashbuckling century there by Shanaka, the Sri Lankan, that son of Shanaka, 121 not out from 43 deliveries. 9 of those were dot balls. He had what, 8 fours and 12 sixes. Really a swashbuckling knock to become the highest scorer this season. It's the third century being scored at Warner Park this season, following up an Ayoub for the St. Lucians, the Jamaican Kingsmen, sorry, Edwin de Kock for the Barbadian, and now Shanaka for the home team. A blistering 121 not out, coming in 43 deliveries, and that together with 64 from 38 deliveries from Fletcher has been able to propel the score to the highest total this season, 235. It's for four, the St. Kitts Nevis Patriots team, and so the St. Lucia Kings will have to get 236 to secure victory and the ideal score. No doubt the Kittitian Patriots would have been looking forward to a huge total, 235 for four, and every one of the bowlers came in for some licks tonight. Tishanka, who got one, he conceded some 48 runs from his 40 overs. 4-2 for 48 from his 4. Bishop, none for 35 from his 4. Chase, 1 for 37 from his 4. And young Gaston, none for 66 from his 4. He was introduced to CPL, and he had a baptism of sixes and fours, hit off his bowling. And if and when the Patriots win this, they will look back and they will relish the bowling of Gaston, if ever again. And Gaston was really taken to the cleaners. None for 66 from his four. There were some 13 extras, and the Patriots 235 for four. What a challenging total. The St. Lucia Kings have the opportunity now to respond. Seaford, who had a century amongst the Centurions this season, will want to fancy his chances to push the Kings. But until we rejoin our commentators, Ras Wadada alongside Ras Noah Simon, reminding you that the coverage is coming to you with the compliments of Antigua Port Authority, Antigua Airport Authority, APOA, Bailey's Jewelry, Lindsay's Lights and Windows, and Liat Air.

0: Earl and all our listeners. Really, it's going to continue to happen here at the Warner Park International Cricket Stadium. What an excellent performance by the St Kitts Nevis Patriots when they're batting. And an exceptional 121 of 43 deliveries. And this would be an innings in CPL that everyone who is viewing it or have an opportunity to view it, if they didn't see it live, would come to a conclusion, I concur, that this will go down as the greatest 100 of the 14th edition of CPL. And it was really a treat for the mammoth crowd here at Warner Park, giving valuable support to the St. Kitts Nevis Patriots. Let us see what will be the response now from the St. Lucia Kings. And Earl, my final word in this aspect is the Patriots will have to bowl very badly and feel badly if the Kings should overhaul that total. That is my prospect on how this encounter probably most likely would end up.
1: Well, it's T20 cricket, as we know, starts the attack for the St. Kitts Nevis Patriots to Seifert. And Seifert is looking to drive, gets it into the onside, picked up there by Fletcher on a run, slip, backward point, cover, extra cover. Square leg back on the boundary. Seifert is back, forces into the offside, knocked down there by Shanaka. And single taken, so Seifert gets off the mark. Jason Holder, who was a bit out of our sight, he's on the long off boundary. And a very tall man, and puts himself in high traffic as Puran is in strike. Ned, who came into this game, is bowling left arm orthodox. Finger spin goes in now to Puran. Puran is ball! Ball! One big hike! He missed it completely! And the off stump was not back. A golden duck.
0: Well, what an opportunity here at the Warner Park International Cricket Stadium. In the first over, the St. Lucia Kings losing the wicket early of Puran, comprehensively bowled. And what a start to this innings for the St. Kitts Nevis Patriots. Right on target, ideal, so wicket to wicket delivery, and Puran going for the expansive lofted drive, did not connect and lost his off stump. St. Kitts Nevis Patriots off to a good start in defending 236, which was the St. Kitts Nevis Patriot final total.
1: In fact, 235. And a bit too close to Puran, Kamil Puran. He was looking for an aggressive shot, an expansive shot, and too close to him. And he missed it completely, and his off stump was knocked back. First delivery he was receiving, a golden duck. And yes, it's 236 the target, but you still have to get your eyes in a bit. And I thought that was a very poor shot indeed by Puran.
0: Yeah, he was sitting across the line of the delivery.
1: But Ned, who came in replacing Salam Keel this evening in this match, picking up his first wicket in this match with his second delivery, goes in now. He has switched to around the wicket to the new batsman Campbell, who is looking for the reverse sweep immediately. So innovation immediately by Campbell. And one has to be very careful when you are chasing big targets. Sometimes you have more time to get these runs than you realize. If you looked at the way the St. Kitts Nevis Patriots approached the 217 the other night, driven nicely, and crowd catch, crowd roaring, but it was driven into the ground by Seifert, and no run. So I guess some folks in the crowd might be wondering why he's not walking. But it's Ned once more goes in around the wicket to Seifert, and he gets the arm ball and he keeps it out and gets it to a point where it's been led by Anthony's. End of a very good over. 2-for-1. And a good start here by the St. Kitts Nevis Patriots.
0: Well, and the ideal start that the St. Kitts Nevis Patriots so desperately needed, and getting it in the first over. So Ned did bowl a good line and length. And that is appropriate because chasing a total of 235 and 236 to win, it will take a lot of huge sixes and fours to get there. So I think he started out right, Ned, by bowling wicket-to-wicket deliveries.
1: So Jason Holder will pick up the attack from the far end. So far, he's looking to get wickets here. Campbell is on strike. He has a slip in place. And what could be described as a deep gully. There's a third run, short third man in Hasaranga. Point, Athanase is right back on the boundary, sweeping. Shanaka, he's at extra cover, and there's a mid-off. And this one goes down to backward square for a single. Bottom edging it down to backward square. But this is off the boundary. And just a single to Campbell. But one senses that Campbell is looking to be aggressive from the word go.
0: He should be, because really, to that massive total which was posted by the St. Kitts Nevis Patriots, you have to, early on, first of all, if the St. Lucia Kings can get a good first power play, as you quite rightly say, Earl, yes, the total has been established, but it's 2020 cricket, anything can happen.
1: So Holder makes his way back. The two fielders out, the square leg back on the boundary, and point, cover point to be exact, back on the boundary. Seifert gets it into the backward point region. Hasaranga is there. He feels there's no chance of a run. Seifert has been prolific. This is only his third match of the season. Already scored 105 not out against the Trinidad and Tobago Knight Riders in the last match he played. So he's in tremendous form. And hold the balls to him. He's driving that and missing outside the off stump. Treat goes to Fletcher, who takes behind. Seifert, of course, was judged the player of the just concluded 100 in England just about a month or so ago. A month, and he certainly had a fantastic run there. In fact, he would have scored some 394 runs in the 10 games he would have played in that 100. 3-for-1. We're in over number 2. He's flashing and flashing over extra cover. One bounce into the boundary. Typically a Seifert shot. And it was short. It was lifting. He's a short man, but he played it well. And he played it over extra cover. The two fielders out. Just the straightish mid-wicket and the cover point. And lots of room outside the inner circle, and he picked up 4. So he goes to 5 with that boundary. And slip in place, gully, short third man. Holder comes in, bows to Seifert. He's playing this one in the air, over extra cover, going out towards the boundary. 4 more. So Seifert is not going to die wandering. And this is just the way the man plays. A very aggressive player indeed. And he's going to go after the bowling. He's not going to take backseat to any of these bowlers. And now let's see. Holder is thinking in terms of making an adjustment to the field. He's taking out the slip. And Johnson Charles goes into a short mid-wicket, which would suggest that Holder is thinking in terms of adjusting his length, perhaps looking to bowl a bit straighter. Comes in now, and let's see. This one played back to Holder on the bounce. And it ricochets from his hands and goes into the offside. The over comes to an end. At the end of that over, 12-1, we have had two overs completed. Target 236. Seifert is on 10 from 9 and Campbell 2 from 2.
0: Yes, that final delivery from Jason Holder, the captain for the St. Kitts Nevis Patriots, operating from the Southern Lozac Road end. I think that is more ideal to be bowling in defense of the total of 235, to aim more to bowl more full Yorker length deliveries, because the batsman would not always connect all. But this man, with ball in hand now, he is very artistic in his variety and variations, and he's going to continue. He's going to start there from this, the northern or media center end here at Warner Park.
1: Nazim Shah, with his usual routine, bends over and then starts his run. Goes away from us now to Seifert. Seifert is playing it in the air for a bit down to mid-on. A bit airborne. Might have been beaten a bit in pace that time. Right on target, Nazim Shah.
0: Well, the intention to Earl is good, whereby he's going wicket to wicket, and more so, at least from what we've seen from the first delivery. If he keep that consistent pattern, I think that will be more appropriate.
1: Just a solitary slip, almost a gully, you could say. There's a backward point on the boundary, cover, extra cover, mid-off, Shah. Seifert is getting a slow delivery. He's looking to slap it into the onside. Missed completely. Might have been deceived a bit. And through it goes to Fletcher.
0: Yeah, and Nassim Shah, he has very good variations. Good. He just slightly took some pace off of that delivery. And Seifert was into the stroke early.
1: Changing the field. Backward point has been brought from off the boundary and mid-wicket in Jeremiah Louis goes back. He was at short mid-wicket. He goes back onto the boundary. And Athanase was at the backward point position. Right back on the boundary, has been brought into an orthodox backward position. Just inside the circle. As Shaw moves away from us now and bowls to Seifert. Seifert is driving straight back at the bowler. Takes him on the body, perhaps on the leg, but he prevents a run. And it's 12-1 still in over number 3.
0: And Nazim is doing an appropriate thing, which I thoroughly likes, in that he's going for the full length, wicket to wicket deliveries, and obviously his wealth of experience will suggest that is the best line and length to bowl.
1: Large crowd on hand witnessing this match. They have been thrilled so far by that magnificent 100 scored by Shanaka. Shah bowls, he's taken on the body. A good delivery. Once again, taking off pace. And Seifert, a bit early into the shot, looking to pull into the onside and being struck on the body. So, a good over so far by young Nazim Shah.
0: Yeah, and Nazim, he mixes up those deliveries quite nicely, Earl. And that one was definitely a good one. But his main concentration is wicket-to-wicket delivery.
1: So, Seifert looking to break loose, taps away. And very key player here for the St. Lucia Kings. And the St. Kitts Nevis Patriots would be well aware of that too. Also. As Shah moves away from us once more. And he's shot, he's pulling in the air. It should be safe, it should land safely. And it's fielded there. In fact, there's a bit of fumbling there by Louis, but in the end, he tied it up quickly and just 2 runs to Seifert. But he was pulling into a straightish mid-wicket position. It was airborne for a while, but safe. And he was able to pick up 2 runs. So

0: opening batsman in four-day and test cricket, came in at number three today. In fact, he would have been batting at number three for the St. Lucia Kings in the previous matches. So Jason Holder making some adjustment to his field. He has asked his square leg to go into a mid-wicket position back on the boundary, and has asked Shanaka to go to a short backwards square position. This one is in the air over the infield. That is running back, knocks it back, and tied it up by Shanaka. So just two runs, but obviously these two batsmen, they're looking to score, and of course chasing a target of 236 to win, with 235 put on the board by the St. Kitts Nevis Patriots. They certainly would have to be scoring continuously. So, and so far, so good for the St. Kitts Nevis Patriots. They have not conceded too many runs as Campbell settles once more. And this one is shot and played into the ground there by Campbell up to extra cover. Johnson Charles picks up, bowls it over to Nazim Shah, who is at mid-off. I don't know if Johnson Charles is suggesting to his captain that he can have a bowl this evening. Certainly he turned his arm over just now. Charles, man of the match in the last match. In fact, the match played on Tuesday evening. For his 78 runs, really played well. Holder makes his way into Campbell, and for this delivery, Campbell is playing it over mid-off. Shah is chasing back, and the ball beats him into the boundary, and it's four runs. There to Campbell.
1: Yeah, and that was a good arm stroke by Campbell. He cleared the man who was within the 30-yard circle at mid-off, and the St. Lucia Kings would need to have a high percentage of boundaries if they are going to erase 235 which the Patriots scored.
0: Jason Holder once more on his way in now to Campbell. Campbell is playing this one up to cover. Athanase is quickly around field, just a single, and this brings Tim Seifert back in strike. Seifert is on 16. Campbell has gone to 11 from 7. 27 meters for one. And going over number 4. One delivery left in this over. So, Jason Holder. A nice crowd looking on. Colorful crowd, of course. Large crowd. He comes in now from the far end. Right arm over the wicket, comes in now and bowls to Seifert, and Seifert is swinging this one down towards mid-wicket. Should get at least a couple. Some work there for Athanasius. He has been busy in that position, and he does a good job and sends the return.

0: willing to take a look, not looking to see what Asaranga has to offer, not looking to keep that first ball out, jumped down the wicket, and he was bowled all over the place.
1: Yeah, and with a total of 235 on the board, I will still keep emphasizing how important it is to bowl wicket-to-wicket deliveries, because the St. Lucia Kings have to be aggressive. They have to get sixes and fours. So that was the appropriate direction to deliver. And as I said, a quality bowler understand the situation, so he can always bowl a lot more wicket-to-wicket deliveries, knowing that the batsmen have to be on the aggressive roll.
0: Yes, of course, you have to get sixes and fours, but you also have to play sensibly too. You cannot just jump down the wicket first delivery from a quality spin bowler and looking for a big shot. And certainly paid the price there and lost his wicket. But still, all eyes on Seifert. He is a key figure out there for the St. Lucia Kings. And the new batsman, of course, is another Sri Lankan, Asaranga. He goes out now to partner Seifert. He's coming forward. And look at that, Victor. His first delivery. And he's coming forward and pushing gently into the offside and getting off the mark. But look at Campbell again. He is just jumping down the wicket with his first delivery and being bowled all over the place. It's a big target, yes, but you still have to play sensible cricket.
1: Well, you should be still adopting orthodox shots. You can score runs. Yes, it's true. But this bowler here, what I like about him, and he have all in his armory to be consistent with his wicket-to-wicket deliveries.
0: And oh, how the St. Kitts Nevis Patriots would like to get a wicket. The pitch and finding the gap between extra cover and mid-off and down to the boundary for four. So Seifert waits once more for, and he's driving and missing, taking on the pads, and he's going for Brooks here. Realize that the task ahead, it's a mountain, it's a huge one, and they have to continuously keep the scoreboard going. This time he's back, looking to force, gets it up to cover, net is there, he feels the run. So 34 for 2, Seifert has gone on to 22, and Seifert can score very quickly. Asaranga is on 1, target still 236. The end of this over, Noval McCall would replace me. He's back and forces it. Bounces back into the offside. The bowler plucks it from the air. The over comes to an end. 34 for 2. Seifert 22. Asaranga 1. Words from you, Eddie. Then it's Noval McCall.
1: Yeah, and what Asaranga has in his armory too, he bowls also the googly. So when the batsmen are backing away to deck, they are getting the googly delivery. And it is so important when a bowler of that quality has very good variety in terms of his various deliveries. Noval, good evening. And at this particular time, what I will consistently keep saying, I would like to see the seamers for the Patriots strive more for the Yorker than back of the length.
2: One of the more difficult deliveries to execute on a regular basis. And we have Naseem Shah coming from the Lozak Road end. And that one is firing at it, is Charit Asaranga. And Jason Holder with his bucket hands settles under it. That is a massive wicket to get, as Asaranga has been doing fairly well for the St. Lucia Kings. But it's a third wicket down at a crucial time, the last over of the power play, the first ball of that over, as a matter of fact, and Asaranga goes.
1: Yeah, and this is what happens when scoreboard pressure comes in, because obviously the St. Lucia Kings they will have to get sixes and fours if they're going to suggest that they're going to get anywhere close the 235, which was posted by the St. Kitts and Nevis Patriots. But the turnout here at Warner Park for this encounter between the St. Lucia Kings is huge, and they are getting very valuable entertainment, enjoying what's taking place out there, and how well the St. Kitts Nevis Patriots have positioned themselves when so many persons did wipe off the St. Kitts and Nevis Patriots because their last matches, and now Noval, we can see that they have a very good opportunity where they can qualify in that Final Four.
2: Well, they are doing well at this stage, and as we are aware, this game is far from over. There is a lot of cricket left in this game, and one would not want to get ahead of themselves, as the Patriots has put themselves in a good position. But the St. Lucia Kings still have Tim Seifert at the crease, and joining him is Pinar. So we have Nassim Shine to Pinar from the Lozak Road end. It's dead on stump, as Victor has been asking. Ball wicket to wicket. It challenges the stump. It forces the batters to do things a little bit different. But Asalanka perished to one that was wide of the off stump. And as you said, perhaps scoreboard pressure creeping in on him.
1: Yes, indeed. And it's not going to be an easy task for the St. Lucia Kings. We are not saying it's impossible, but it's a great challenge ahead of them.
2: Now, with just some 42 runs coming into this game, a higher score of 34 not out. So he has some work to do. He would want to build a partnership. With Tim Seifert, who's 22 from 20, not going at his very usual quick clip. That one is into the pitch, guided over third man, and apparently has it carried for six. Yes, and the indication comes now. So that was intelligent batting, Victor. Short into the pitch, he laid back, just allowed it to come off the face of the bat. The pace took it over third man for six.
1: Yeah, and good shot selection there on behalf of the batsman, in that he just used the pace. And quite rightly so, because the bowler gave him reasons to really take that opportunity.
2: 40 for three. Target 236 for victory. That's a brilliant delivery. Taking the... Is it the pad or did it take the bat? A massive appeal from Nassim Shah. The umpire remained unmoved, and no further conversations being had. It's a leg by, did not come off of the bat, seemingly the thigh, and would have been too high, Victor, if there was an LBW shout.
1: Well, we will see from the replay. What I like about it still, it was wicket to wicket delivery. Nazim had other ideas, but the umpire in his affirmative decided that it was not out.
2: Not out it was. 41 for 3. 5.4 overs bowled. The target is 236. The St. Lucia Kings, they are behind the pump at the moment, but they have two players at the crease who are capable. Nassim Shah from the Lozak Road end is his usual start, where he bends over and touches his knees, sprints away into Seifert. Yorker length delivery, can only squeeze it out to point for a single. 42 for 3.
1: And overall, we've seen it more evident now too, because of the total posted, which is huge. The deliveries that are wicket to wicket deliveries, whereby if the batsmen just get in ones or twos, that wouldn't serve their purpose very good in pursuit of this chase.
2: Boundaries would be required, and every time you have overs that are only producing 5 and 8 and 6, the run rate will creep up even further. Lots of work to be done by the St. Lucia Kings. They're a bit behind it, 42 for 3, losing three of their top players at this time. And I thought Asalanka's out was a bit unwise. Stage of the game, important player, just gotten in, needed to settle himself. But it's Pina facing Shah, backing away and chopping that one behind backward point for four. Brilliant shot, giving himself room to access the offside. And he found that gap behind point and picked up four beautiful runs.
1: Yes, and the brilliance about the stroke to Novali was that he backed away slightly to the leg stump, and then his placement was immaculate and his timing superb and earned himself four runs. But all the spectators who turn out here in their great numbers at Warner Park tonight, thus far Noval, they can feel fully satisfied in terms of what the Sinkage Nevis Patriots posted.
2: Yeah, that's for those that are supporting the Patriots. There are a couple of Kings fans here in St. Kitts and some very diehard ones who would have traveled over to St. Lucia to support the Kings. But Hasaranga will go into Tim Seifert, and he's slamming that one down the ground. Unmoved. Disdain. Four runs had. That takes the score on to 50.
1: Yes, and it was wise of him also too, whereby he was playing an orthodox stroke, one of the better ways to get runs, where he struck it straight and he earned himself four runs.
2: Well, Asaranga comes in again to Tim Seifert. He's looking leg side this time. It's well into the gap, and it's going to be another boundary. So eight thus far off this over. A good over going thus far by the St. Lucia Kings.
1: Yes, and a very good batsman, you see. We can see it that he is spot on. You know where all the fielders are placed, and his timing is superb. And by second, a wide long on and a man on the wide deep mid-wicket boundary.
2: Hasaranga into Seifert. Outside the off stump this time. He has to hustle through for a single. This, oh, a direct throw might have been in business. But would have missed there. Roshanaka. Seifert could ill afford to get out at this time. Looking at the replays, would he have made it home? Might have been short of his ground. Roshanaka had probably just one stump to aim at extra cover, and could not have executed that run out. 32 Tim Seifert, 10 Pinar from 4. Hasaranga into Pinar, and he's bowled! Backing away, trying to give himself room to access the offside. Victor Eddie continues to point, attack the sticks. That he has done. Pinar has to go. Ball all ends up. It's 55 for 4.
1: Yes, and it is so obvious, Noval, because of the mammoth total that the St. Kitts Nevis Patriots posted. If they're going to overhaul it, it definitely have to get in fours and sixes. The ones and the twos would not justify their position, that is the St. Lucia Kings, to get anywhere close the total if they are not getting sixes and fours. So my observation has not been overemphasized, because it has come to the fore, bowling wicket to wicket deliveries and getting the results. That is what the doctor would order for the St. Kitts and Nevis Patriots bowlers.
2: Well, Victor Eddie has gone medical here. The doctor ordering things for good. Very interesting. Definitely, Victor. Just what the doctor would have ordered for the St. Kitts and Nevis Patriots. And they couldn't ask for a better start to this game. Waston Chase, the captain, he's going to join Tim Seifert, a very experienced player. Captain of the West Indies Test team at this time. He has 77 runs thus far in the tournament. High score of 34. He would need to get a lot better than that in this match to help his team fight off a total of 235. 6.4 overs bowled. It's 55 for 4. Almost half of the team down, Victor. And we haven't used half of the deliveries yet. It's Hasaranga, he's reverse sweeping to point. And the aggression of the St. Kitts and Nevis Patriots, the captain, he has now implemented a slip, Victor.
1: Yeah, well, that is quite appropriate, because with a total like that, and with the experience of this bowler who has spin on the ball, I think it's quite appropriate, because you can take that chance in defense of none, whereby you have the runs posted on the board, so look for more wickets.
2: Well, he has 2 for 14 from 1.5. Final delivery of his second over. Down the leg side a bit, coming off of the pad. Hasaranga seems very interested. My thinking is that should have been sliding down. And we'll wait to see. Jason Holder asking questions, running in to find out whether they should go upstairs or not. And you see Fletcher indicating that he was sliding down.
1: Well, and I thought...
2: He has still gone for it, though. He's decided to go upstairs. And gone against the thinking of his wicket keeper, perhaps listening to the bowler, Victor.
1: Yeah, one of the indications, just before they're going to review it, really, I believe, I have seen most of the times in an appeal for leg before, if the keeper stays in a stationary position and he doesn't lean left or right, not that it is accurate in my assessment, and the only thing can make a difference if it was not pitched between wicket and wicket, or if he got the ultra edge.
2: Well, there we see that it was sliding down massively. I don't think he would have gotten an edge on it. Didn't need to, as Fletcher was scrambling for all his work to get down the leg side. And that's missing, and appropriately. Well, it's clipping the top of leg stump, but because the umpire would have adjudged it to have been not out, it has gone in the batter's favor. It was a very tight one.
1: Yeah, but it was pitched outside of the, not in line. A delivery, it was a googly. And like I said, Noval, I always take an indication from the wicketkeeper, and you can see Fletcher was moving slightly to his left, and the reason for that, he was thinking about gathering the ball. And I thought the decision that was made final was very accurate.
2: Well, it was accurate, even though it was clipping the top of the leg stump. It was clipping, but because he was judged to have been not out, umpire's call went Roston Chase's way. Nonetheless, it's going to be Ashmead Ned from the Lozak Road end, chopping at that one. True extra cover work for Bidesi to do. He's gotten around well and able to keep the batters just to 2 runs. Seifert moves on to 34. Ashmead Ned. Getting the nod ahead of Salem Keel in this game. He's bowled fairly well early on. Hitting at that one down to long off. Just a single. Jason Holder gets down in that long barrier style, not allowing it to get past it. I know some of our listeners may not be akin to cricket, but that's when you get down on one knee and you bring that leg to just make sure the ball doesn't get past you. We call it long barrier in cricket. I don't hear that very much because we are sliding all over the place in the field these days. It's Ashmead Ned to Roston Chase. Into the pitch he goes. Roston Chase not able to get a hold of it. You hear Fletcher cheering him on, saying, excellent. He thinks that the length and the line that he's bowling is most appropriate at this time. Ashmead Ned thus far, he has 1 for 7 from his overs thus far. 1 for 6, I'm adding 1 to his total, shouldn't. It's going to be Ned to Seifert. He's backing away. Hitting it up over extra cover. Can Bidesi get around? No, he can't. He was moving away from his right, but that crashed into the extra cover boundary for 4. Brilliant cricket shot. Stayed on his back foot. Lifted it over extra cover. And picking up 4 important runs for his team.
1: Yeah, and a very good batsman. We can see that evidently from his selections and really placing and power and timing. A lot would mean for the St. Lucia Kings this innings of Seifert.
2: Seifert will have to continue batting. He's on. That's it. That one's played down to long on. He's on 40 now. As he ticks his total ticks up to 64 for 4. More work for the Kings to do. They would need some boundaries, Victor, and they're not coming as regularly. Need a few maximums as well. Ashmead Ned. Left arm leg spin around the wicket. That one's played to wide long off. Can Jason Holder get there? No, he can't. That's a brilliant cricket shot, Victor. You would love that.
1: Oh, yes, because the timing was so nicely executed. And this outfield here at Warner Park is very quick. And Jason Holder never had a chance, but the placing was accurate, and he earned himself four runs. Well, that is what would be needed by the St. Lucia King batsmen, sixes and fours, if they're going to get anywhere close, 235, which was scored by the St. Kitts and Nevis Patriot.
2: 68 for four. 168 required from 72. They would need some big overs just to ease their minds a bit. Pasaranga will continue. He's into his third now. He's bowled two overs, 14 runs, two wickets. Ashmead Ned, two overs, 15 runs, one wicket. So the spinners for the Patriots doing well at this stage. Pasaranga in his last outing, he had four overs for 21, two wickets. This one, you could see Seifert lifting his head early, but this one just gets the inner portion of the bat down to long on for a single. Seifert is on 41, 69 for 4. The St. Lucia Kings in hunt of 236 for victory. At this stage, the Patriots, they're thinking, can we get six quick wickets? Because at some stage, someone will have to break the shackles here and start taking a little bit more risk. Hasaranga, that one is well bowled. It's turned into the mid-wicket area where Hasaranga has to charge after it to do some fielding. Bidesi gets there before him, just a single victor.
1: Yeah, and you see that Hasaranga has been consistent in terms of getting those deliveries between wicket and wicket. And because he's the type of spinner too who has spin on the ball, not like myself who was a slow bowler and bowl a lot of straight deliveries, I will be honest.
2: Well, Victor, you said straight is good today. It's Hasaranga outside the off stump. Cutting at that one is Seifert, just for a single. At this stage, maybe, Victor, some of your right arm straight over the wicket would work.
1: Well, in terms of defense of this total, but the bowler Hasaranga, who has spin on the ball, is more appropriate in these circumstances and situation.
2: As he works his way away from us, just on middle and leg and clipped out to mid-wicket just for a single, and just nudges the total up to 72 for 4. Two overs remaining in this over. Hasaranga doing well. We would want to close the over out well. Seifert will be thinking, can I get a boundary or a maximum here? And that one is slapping down to long off. Should just be a single. Cannot get a hold of him. Balls into the pitch, Victor, just on about off stump. It's not as easy to hit, it appears. And I think Hasaranga mixing up his pace well also. Ruston Chase, the tall, lanky right-hander from Barbados, times the ball well, hitting that one out to cover. Should just be a single, bringing the over to an end. It's 74 for 4 from 9 overs.
1: Yeah, and that is a total difference when a spinner like Hasaranga has such variety in his armory that he bowls the googly, he bowls the leg break. But what he has consistently done is what I have been advocating for, bowling wicket-to-wicket deliveries, and he has gotten good results.
2: Yes, he has been bowling well for the Patriots. And he hasn't just been bowling well, he has batted well also. But the all eyes are on the two at the crease, namely Tim Seifert. He has 100 thus far, coming into this game with 117 runs, so he's ticked his way all the way up to 150. We're going to have a change in bowling from the Lozak Road end, and we're going to see the local boy, Jeremiah Louis, Victor, coming into bowling attack.
1: Well, I would hope that Jeremiah Louis will have a far better spell than what he did in the first game. So he should see more reason why not to bowl back a length deliveries, which he was guilty of when he amassed off of his four overs some 50-odd runs.
2: Not just back a length, he went short at times, and that sometimes searching for slower deliveries and missing his length. But here's Jeremiah Louis into the pitch. This one can be a wicket first ball. He's settling under it, and he has gotten his wicket, gotten the man, Ruston Chase, and here comes the celebration, and the locals St. Kitts and Nevis, the Kittishans and the Visions, they are loving this one. It's 74-5 as St. Lucia Kings are digging themselves a deeper hole to climb out of.
1: Well, and also too, it will be a big relief for Jeremiah Louis in getting his first wicket and a very valuable wicket of the captain making his way back. So he have an opportunity now to revive himself, because he have, that is Jeremiah Louis, he has a total where he can vary a lot of his deliveries. So it is 74-5, 9.1 overs, and they're going to have a break now.
2: We're going to have the break where the players can refresh themselves. We're missing no action, Victor. But the story of the day, Victor, has to be Dusan Shanaka. That wonderful one.
3: And the game continues to favor the host team, the Patriots, after amassing a total of 234, including a record-breaking 100 in terms of balls, setting a new record tonight. Shanaka getting to his 100 off of 39 deliveries, and one better than Andre Russell, Shimroy Hettemeyer, and Tim Seifert, who all scored their 100s in 40 deliveries. So Shanaka, the Sri Lankan, setting a new record and helping the Patriots to get to a season high, 235-4. That's the biggest total to be scored this season in the CPL, and yet again another century being scored at the Warner Park this season on the backs of Ayub Dikok. Here comes Shanaka, the home team's middle order batsman, and coming up with a big 100 tonight to set a new record in CPL cricket. The break is on, and at the break it's 74-5, 9 overs and 1 delivery thus far. The wicket of captain Roston Chase just going. So half of the St. Lucians are back in the pavilion, and it looks as though the Patriots will move further up the points table. Of course, they're on 5 points in 5th position, and they will not be moved in terms of position. And they move to 7 points, they will still maintain that 5th position, but they will move further away from the bottom two teams, Trinbago Knight Riders on 4 and the Barbados Tridents on 4 as well. So a well-earned victory tonight, one anticipate, with half the team gone, half the overs just about approaching 235-4, so the target is 236, and that's an asking, really asking much for the St. Lucian Kings, and maybe asking way too much for them. Seifert is still there on 43, mind you, from 31 deliveries, and perhaps if he is there, there's some glimmer of hope. I would want to think it's hope against hopeless, to put it in perspective. 74-5. They're back with the game, and so we return to the
2: Louis appealing, thinking that he should be in business, and the finger goes up. Ford even walks away. Was he walking away thinking that perhaps I'm out, or he was just looking to see what the umpire would have done? He's been gone, LBW. Jeremiah Louis, to the applause of the fans, he has gotten forward without scoring. 74-6.
1: And Noval, I thought for moments I was overemphasizing or repeating myself too consistently about bowling wicket to wicket deliveries, but thus far my comments have proven right just on that basis of bowling wicket to wicket delivery.
2: Well, he was dead straight. Matthew Ford walked away. I've not really too often in my life seen persons walk for an LBW shout. but he started walking. And what this does, Victor, it has put Jeremiah Louis on a hat-trick.
1: Well, and for Jeremiah Louis, this will be such a very valuable and great achievement if he can get that hat-trick, because it has happened in previous CPL encounters, but it has not been to a real amount of hat-tricks taken. What would we call if a bowler like Jeremiah Louis get four wickets with four legal deliveries?
2: I don't know what that's called. I know about hat-tricks. And Omari Goodridge is the man standing on the other end looking to keep out Jeremiah Louis from getting this hat-trick. He runs away from the Lozak Road end. He gathers, and that one is back of a length and pushed almost in his hands. Omari Goodridge with hard hands there. Jeremiah Louis diving to his left, but unable to reel it in, and he has survived that little scare. Not a big one, just a little scare.
1: Yeah, and this is such an impressive over by Jeremiah Louis, and he's operating from the Southern Lozak Road end. And some listeners who recently listened to the broadcast, they are saying we are always referring to the Southern end as the Southern Lozak Road end. Well, all these lands were estate, and it was the Lozak estate here at Wanapark many, many years ago.
2: A little history lesson there from Victor Eddie, who lives just on the western end of the park. And running away here is Jeremiah Louis, pitching that one up. Omari Goodridge taking the inner portion of the bat, but Jeremiah Louis feels to his own bowling. So he's onto something here, and perhaps not just getting two wickets in this over, can he come out with a maiden? Not too many maidens are bowled in T20 cricket.
1: And just as you indicated where my residence is, some people would say that this is Victor Eddie's second home.
2: Well, I imagine you spent a lot of time here.
1: Oh, yes.
2: In your early years. Here is Jeremiah Louis down the leg side, and that one appropriately worked down to fine leg for a single. Unable to complete a maiden, but still he still has one more delivery to go. The total moves on to 75 for 6. And to much the delight of the massive crowd here at Warner Park, they have come out in their numbers looking for some victory. And the Patriots over the years would have struggled at home to produce winning situations, but they can't ask for a better one than this. A really good batting performance. 235. Jeremiah Louis into Seifert, still batting away, clipping that one out to deep mid wicket for a single, and it brings the over to an end. The 10th over, and the crowd applauding Jeremiah Louis. High five from Dusan Shanaka. It's 76-46.
1: Well, and that is very good of Jeremiah Louis. Quite impressive. And the supporters here for the St. Kitts and Nevis Patriots, they will be very pleased in terms of the local boy, Jeremiah Louis, who hails from this island of St. Kitts, and coming and having a good first over. Almost was just about to get an hat-trick. So, good over by the young man, and the St. Kitts Nevis Patriots, they are fully large and in charge. It is 76-6. Welcome back, Earl Smitten. And what a contest we're having here at Warner Park, Earl.
0: Yes, and most significantly, though, required run rate has shot up to 16 runs required per over by the St. Lucia Kings. This one is playing there out towards extra cover and goes for four. So Seifert playing alone down here. He moves on to 48 from some 33 deliveries, and he must be hoping that Goodridge could give him some good support. But at this stage, the St. Lucia Kings required to score at just about 16 runs for over. They've started well in this over. They have picked up four. And it's Seifert who faces once more as Ned goes in now, left arm and bowls to him, and he's swinging and swinging down to long on and does not take the run. So, Seifert He's going to take on the St. Kitts Nevis Patriots bowlers. He's doing it on his own at the moment. Taps away. He's on 48, 80 for 6. Led once more. And for this delivery, he's driving and driving down to long off. He takes the single this time and is back for the second run. And it's 2-0 to the score. So 6 runs in the over so far. 82 for 6. And Seifert has brought up his half century with those 2 runs. So this has been a very good knock by the prolific and dangerous Seifert. He's had a very good 2026 so far. As Ned goes in now and bowls to him. He's back, plays this in the air. And he's on his way. Seifert goes. And the fat lady is beginning to sing here at Warner Park. The key man, Seifert, getting his 50 and then being caught by Asaranga at long off. And it seems to be almost over now for the St. Lucia Kings.
1: Well, and Seifert would know that he could not carry that weight alone. He did not get any valuable support of any of the batsmen. But Al, I am very impressed with him. Very, very good batsman. But in these circumstances, it was always going to be a great challenge for the St. Lucia Kings. And Seifert did demonstrate that form is just temporary, but this man them also indicated that class is permanent, but his permanency of class couldn't come to fusion. But the St. Kitts Nevis Patriots in full dominance here at
0: one. So Ned has now picked up 2 for 21. He's in his third over, 82 for 7. The St. Lucia Kings going after 236. The new batsman is Bishop. He goes to partner Goodrich. By no means a slouch with the bat, Bishop. Bishop, of course, had a very good regional for the tournament. He would have scored a first-class century during the course of 2026. In fact, he was eventually called up to the West Indies test team. But this is T20 cricket. He's back and pushes down to long off and gets off the mark immediately. But of course, this is a tough ask here for these two. They are required to score at, in fact, the rate is going up, 16.50 runs per over. So by no means an easy task for this St. Lucia Kings team, as Ned, who has picked up 2 wickets so far, bowls short, and this one is played down to long off. Goodrich is quickly charging through for the first run, goes back for the second run, and 2 more to the score, 2 more to Goodrich. He goes with that 2-3. Bishop is on 1. 85 it is for 7, and we have had 11 overs completed, so another 9 overs to bat the St. Lucia Kings. So the St. Kitts Nevis Patriots very much in the driving seat at the moment.
1: Oh yes, certainly, that is evidence here at Water Park. And what I am very pleased about, that all the spectators here who came out in their large numbers are fully engaged, and quite rightly so. And as you indicated, all, it was always going to be a very, very challenging task to get to 236 for victory. And 7 wickets down, 85 it is for the loss of 7 wickets. And this is really an outstanding performance by the St. Kitts and Nevis Patriots collectively.
0: Well, these two teams have met in CPL some 23 times. And the St. Lucia Kings, they would have gotten the better of the St. Kitts Nevis Patriots. They would have won 13 of those matches. The St. Kitts Nevis Patriots would have won some 7 of those matches, and the remaining matches no result or ties. So 20 matches have been results, and the St. Lucia Kings getting 13 wins in those matches. But the way things are turning out now, the St. Lucia, the St. Kitts Nevis Patriots, in fact, might at this rate notch up another win. So it would be 13-8, but one never knows. Lots of strange things happen in cricket, and the match is far from over. Although it's a Herculean task at the moment for Goodridge and Bishop, who's at the crease.
1: Certainly.
0: So some salads is being applied at the far end. Perhaps the bowler might have been slipping a bit, Louis. He's directing the ship out there. But certainly, Victor, it's good to see young Louis, not so young now, he has been around for some time, coming into this match. He was roughed up on Tuesday evening by the Barbados Strider. Didn't have a very good match, but has come back here this evening and has picked up a wicket in his first ball. I think he really, it was a plan. We have seen Chase having some issues with the short pitch delivery, and the first delivery, Louis bowled it into the pitch, it got up, and Chase found himself in a rather uncomfortable position and skied it in the air, and Louis himself took the catch. So certainly the plan worked right away for Louis. That comes in now and bowls. This one is in the air. Someone is getting under it. It's Asalanga. He says it's mine. Oh, he drops it. In fact, he does not get a hand to it. So Asalanga, not Asalanga, sorry, Hasaranga, who is a very good fieldsman. We have seen him take some fantastic catches for the season so far, but this time failed to get there. In fact, he would have indicated to the players that it's mine and get out of the way, but failed to get there. So, in the meantime, the batsman would have collected a couple runs. Louis will try once more. Opportunity for his third wicket, going a begging. This one is pushed into the offside up to cover by Goodridge. He gets a single. One more to the score, but at this point, the St. Lucia Kings, they need much more than singles at this point. They need some maximum. They need some boundaries. The required run rate keeps going up. It's now just nudging 17 runs per over required. 16.98. In fact, it's now 17.19. And keeps going up by the minute, or by the seconds, as a matter of fact. And he digs this one out. It goes down to short third man, Sheffields. There's no run. So the St. Kitts Nevis Patriots firmly in control. 87 for 78 over number 12. Bishop is on 2, Goodridge 4. And Louis certainly has come back here today and has had a good match with the ball so far. Did not bat when the St. Kitts Nevis Patriots batted. And Victor, I'm pretty certain that the crowd would be leaving here happy this evening. The last match of this leg of the CPL for 2026. He's driving over, extra cover out towards the boundary, four runs. That's a good shot by Bishop. And picking up four.
1: Yes, a very good stroke indeed. But coming back to the replaying of the chance that went down, I always believe, Earl, that the player who is facing the ball coming off the boundary, probably if there was a different communication, I think he would have made a better effort. I wouldn't say that he would have pulled it in, but facing the ball, I think he would have been in a more comfortable position to pull it in, but that was not so.
0: Player coming off the boundary, Victor, is on the... Is he sweeping? He's right back on the boundary. You know, that's some distance for him to cover. I don't think he would have gotten there. It certainly was a Masaranga's catch. Short lifting, and it goes through to the keeper. He's well entrenched on the extra cover boundary. There was a fielder, of course, at cover inside the circle. And perhaps, you know, he might have been the one, apart from Asaranga, he might have been the one closest to that catch. But Asaranga did indicate that was my catch, and the player held his ground. So catch going a begging as Bishop waits for Jeremiah Louis, who comes in from the far end. And he's driving out towards a long on caught. So Louis gets his third wicket. Bishop goes, caught at long on by Shanaka. And the wheels really falling off of the St. Lucia Kings team here this evening here at Warner Park. 91 it is now for 8. And Jeremiah going 3 for 8, having a very good match.
1: Yes, and look how excellent Jeremiah Louis is performing tonight, because he has changed his approach in terms of what he would like to achieve. And because he's keeping the deliveries more of a full length, he has gotten the wickets that he truly deserves. And this definitely is a very good spell for the young man. And what a nice, strong comeback. So this is a great connection too. The history here at Warner Park, celebrating now 100 years, this venue in cricket, and what an occasion to collectively join with that 100 years. This is the last phase of this match here in St. Kitts and at Warner Park, and Jeremiah Louis has come to the fore. And how pleasing all the fans here in St. Kitts and in Nevis, more so, and who are here present, to see the young man coming back so excellently with that spell that he has produced. And very well bowled, Jeremiah Louis.
0: So, that was the end of the over. That was the final delivery of Louis' over. Required run rate at the moment, 18.12. And the win probability, they're still giving the St. Lucia Kings a chance of winning, but it's just a mere 0.01% chance of winning. And right now it's more like a 0.00%, but of course we are still playing cricket and anything could happen in cricket. There's still a possibility, so they've given them a possibility of 0.01%. Of course, the sink is, this one is pushed into the offside by Goodrich. Hasaranga is bowling from the media center end, and a single taken. So 99.99% a probability of the St. Kitts Nevis Patriots winning. And it's Tik Shana who is facing now the new batsman. He comes in at number 10 as Hasaranga, his countryman, bowls to him. He gets a single down to long off. The ball eludes Tik Shana and goes down to Mears, who is on the long off boundary. So can the St. Lucia Kings get to 100? Of course, there's still the net run rate. This one is looking to pull into the onside, and misses, takes him on the back pad, but missing leg stump. Of course, the St. Lucia Kings would like to get as close as possible to this 236 runs. It, of course, would have some impact on the net run rate. He's swinging and taking an inside edge and going down to fine leg for a single. This win, of course, I'm counting my chickens, but if the St. Kitts Nevis Patriots could secure a win by a large margin here this evening, it would improve their net run rate and improve their chances of qualifying. Pushed into the offside, into the onside, sorry, by Tik Shana, and he picks up a run. So, still lots to play for both teams here. The St. Lucia Patriots, every run that they can pick up is critical in terms of their net run rate. And the quicker the St. Kitts Nevis Patriots could get this over it driven, as the channel ducks out of the way, goes down to long on for a single. So, Victor, still lots to play for. And the St. Kitts Nevis Patriots would like to finish this as quickly as possible in order to improve their net run rate.
1: Yeah, that should be the intention. But many listeners who are listening to the broadcast consistently would hear commentators like ourselves say that cricket is the game of glorious uncertainties. Well, I would really like to know how much glorious uncertainties at this pinnacle of this encounter can be turned around to prove that this is really the game

0: the live CPL coverage throughout the 2026 tournament is coming to you on the Platinum 97.9 FM with the kind compliments of the Antigua Port Authority, Antigua Airport Authority, APUA, Bailey's Jewelry, Lingy's Lights and Windows, and Liat Air. We have lost the stream somewhat, but the St. Lucia Kings tottering on 96 for 8 in the 13th over, looking to get 236 for victory, and it's all but over. One can safely say that the Patriots will add two more points to their tally. They will move to 7 points and move further away from the bottom, where the Barbados Tridents and the Tobago Knight Riders are locked in on 4 points apiece. And of course they meet on Saturday night to see who will break away from who, and the game in St. Kitts at Warner Park is petering out into a decisive and concisive victory by the Patriots. Of course they were led to that humongous total by Shanaka, the new record holder for the fastest 100 in CPL cricket. He got there in 39 deliveries, one less than 40, the record shared by Shimroy Hetimaya of Guyana, Amazon Warriors, Tim Seifert of the St. Lucia Kings, and of course Andre Russell out of the Jamaica. Well, he scored that. Was it for Jamaica or was it for Trinidad? We'll have to double check, but however, he's one of the three players that would have scored 100 off of 40 deliveries. And tonight, the Sri Lankan Shanaka was able to hit it off. Well, it seems as though another wicket has gone. It's now 97 for 9. We have lost the stream. And this one is heading for an early shower tonight. Maybe the Kings are in a hurry to get back. Maybe their flight is waiting for them at the airport. Or
1: this was not an option that the St. Lucia King decided to take. They didn't try to get a good start. And I think initially they gave away some wickets. And yes, the target was big, but I think they really dug a hole for themselves. As Louis comes in now, looking for 5-4. And this one is pushed up to short mid-wicket. It's fielded there by Ned, who has been having a good match also. And there's no run. So just the lone hand day played by Cypher to scored 50. And then after that, it's Campbell 11. Tiana, he got 10. And not much to write about after that. Telephone numbers, telephone digits all the way down.

0: takes the catch. It's all over. Louis has five. 99-98 all out. This is Nusa King. Jeremiah Louis. 2.5 overs. 5-10. What a magnificent spell. And what a magnificent victory. And what a an excellent way for the St. Kitts Nevis Patriots to sign off here from Warner Park and move on to Guyana and Barbados.
1: Well, and some analysts might adjudicate that this can go down in this 14th edition of CPL as the better encounter or match that the St. Kitts Nevis Patriots have won. And all the congratulations to Jeremiah Louis placing himself.
0: Well, I've been rejoined by Noval. And Noval, I'm pretty certain you would have been more than ecstatic.
2: So the celebration time again in St. Vincent, in St. Kitts, and Nevis, the Patriots, running away with a big victory here tonight, and the St. Lucia Kings disappointingly bowled out for 98 in 13 overs and 5 balls, and the chief wrecker being the Catitian homeboy, Jeremiah Louis. He had 2.5 overs, no maiden, 10 runs, 5 wickets, 5-10. This must be one of the better performances in bowling in the CPL history. The genius, Noah, is working on it to see and confirm. What we do know is that the fastest 100 was achieved tonight. So, six for six and what would have been the best. That's Shakib Al Hassan for Barbados Tridents against Trinidad and Tobago Red Steel, and that was the inaugural tournament in 2013. Runs conceded 6, wickets 6. So it is not the best, but it's right up there. Jeremiah's 5-10 was instrumental in the demise of the St. Lucia Kings, and they remain on 8 points. The Patriots move up to 7 points, and the other star of tonight's encounter must be the innings played by Shenaka, the Sri Lankan, in a no-nonsense mood tonight, getting 100 off of some 39 deliveries. Dasan Shenaka of Sri Lanka is now the new record holder for the fastest 100 in CPL in terms of balls. So tonight's game was historic and record-breaking over at Warner Park. It ends the matches in St. Kitts on their leg of the tour, and now the attention will switch to the mainland in South America, where tomorrow it's the Guyana Amazon Warriors up against the Jamaica Kingsmen. On Saturday, the Barbados Tridents against the Tobago Knight Riders, and this is a big doubleheader at the Kensington Oval. The women's CPL, they will first have their matchup at 3, Barbados against the Trinidadian. Barbados, of course, the defending champions in the women's CPL. And then in the evening, the two teams will meet in the men's CPL. So big action there at the Kensington Oval on Saturday night. On Sunday, the Guyana Amazon Warriors will host the Patriots. So the next game for the Patriots will be in Guyana at the Providence Stadium, 3 p.m. on Sunday coming, and that could be a test for them as to whether they can advance and force their way into the playoffs. As it is, they keep their hopes alive of making it with this victory tonight, their third win, and they have 7 points, the additional point coming from that no result with Antigua last Sunday. Also on Sunday, the Barbados Tridents will be playing back-to-back, and this is when the St. Lucian Kings will play their final game, and that's against the Barbados Tridents, starting at 7 p.m. at the Kensington Oval, and a night

0: kings would not want to recall when they were completely humiliated, completely outplayed by the St. Kitts Patriots, who rattled up 235 for four, and in reply, the St. Lucia Kings dismantled for a par 398 off of 13 overs and 5 delivery, and the chief wrecker being the seamer out of the St. Kitts nation, that's Jeremiah Louis. He ended with some 5 for 10 from 2 overs and 5 deliveries. And reminding and thanking the Antigua Port Authority, the Antigua Airport Authority, APOA, Bailey's Jewelry, Lindsay's Lights and Windows, and Liat Air for providing continuous live coverage of CPL 2026. This is Ras Wadada signing out alongside Ras Noah Simon, and wishing you a pleasant rest of the evening, and inviting you to join us tomorrow again for the Cricket Super Mix at 4 until 6. 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

You see, I know you have it hard sometimes. 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You see, because I'll be somewhere around. You see, not only that, you see, I'll be your bridge over troubled waters. 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

0: this is Tina. 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
0: Thank you to Warren for protecting us out there on the...

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1: Anybody in here dependent on Jesus? I mean, like, totally dependent on Jesus. And there's no point without him. It's a waste of time without him, right? Yeah. Feel free to sing with us. The song is simple. It says,

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1: I want to talk to you a little bit this morning on the topic of power. Now, I went to a dictionary and looked up power to see what definition I could get. When I went to the dictionary, I found that power had several definitions. Several. And I jotted down just but a few. It says that power, one understanding or one definition of power is the ability to do something, especially of quality. Another definition is the capacity or ability to direct or influence the behavior of others or the course of events. Power, the capacity or ability to direct or influence the behavior of others or the course of events. It's the ability to be able to influence the behavior of others. I thought about it with this definition in that there are some people that have the power of fashion, that whatever style they wear, that influences the trends throughout the world of how other people dress. I remember, well, I know I'm safe for a while now. Back in the days, I used to watch BET. There was a this guy that made rhythms. And I remember when I used to work at the supermarket, they used to have these hats, these kind of mesh hats, and with little padded stuff here with the holes behind. And I remember we used to have boxes and boxes of them packed up in the supermarket, and you couldn't pay anybody to wear them. And then there was there, hold on. And I remember now this guy on BET, Timberland, some of them guys, I remember it's a long time. He started wearing these trucker hats with a mesh at the back. And all of a sudden, everybody's a star. You go in the storeroom, all the hats gone. Everybody know one star wear trucker hats. And everywhere you go on the side of the road, they can't get them to buy. Because this person had the power to influence others. And that's why these celebrities are paid millions of dollars to wear a particular brand of hat, of shoe, of something. Because the people that make these products understand that this person has the power, the ability to influence others by what they wear. That's a form of power. That can also be applied to politics, where government influences the course of laws that are passed, legislations, things that are done. We see that they have the power to influence the behavior or the course of events in our nation because they are said to have that power. And also we're the ones that vote and give them that power or that authority. One definition of power that falls under that as well is authority. The same thing, you have the ability or the influence. As a parent, you're in your house and you have the power over your children, you should, to influence what they wear, how they function, because you as a parent have that power. Amen? I say amen just because it's amazing sometimes you hear parents say, I can't go in my daughter's room. I can't tell them what to wear. But you are the one that have the power as the parent. I'm not saying a big child, 20-something, you tell them put on this and put on that. right? But as a parent, you have that power in that house over your children. Power. Men and nations fight for power. People get into even the political arena, not for money, because some of these people that are in politics, they have money in abundance. Sometimes I wonder if the money that they spend in politics, especially watching the states, when you hear this campaign cost this amount of million, billion, some millions, hundreds of millions, and the salary for the president is some little bit of money, that you realize it's not so much the money they are fighting for, as much as they are fighting for the power, the ability to be in control. And I am learning that power is such a, almost like a drug, that some people like to have the ability to control and to influence people. And another definition in the dictionary for power is physical strength or force. For the example of that would be if you had a powerful category one hurricane pass through a nation, pass through a country, and you would say that storm has tremendous power to push down buildings, to push down trees. You would say it has tremendous power. It's like this definition of power speaks about strength. There are many definitions of power from the dictionary. And I went to the Bible and began to look to see what God's word says about power. In the New Testament alone, there are 142 verses found that refer to power. Power is a big topic in the Bible. In the Old Testament, there are 118 verses found that speak about power. In Greek language, there are four words, that are translated to mean power. When you look up the word power and you go to your Greek and your Hebrew concordance, you're going to find four words in New Testament for power. One of them is dunamis. One of them is exousia. Exousia. One of them is ischos. And one of them is kratos. Four words in the Bible, in Greek, New Testament, that speak about power. Power. And I'm trusting God over the next few Sundays, I want us to look at them, because God wants us to know the power that we have in Him and the authority that we have in Him. I want to tell you, I guess I remind you, that the God that we serve is a miracle working God. The God of the Bible that we pick up, that we sing about, He is a miracle working God. If you were to take the tear out every miracle, there were over 300 and something miracles in the Bible, noted miracles. Jesus Himself came and performed 30 something notable miracles in the New Testament. It tells us more, but it identifies 13 of them, 30 something of them particularly. And for those who were writing, there's a word in Greek called dunamis, D-U-N-A-M-I-S, dunamis. It is a Greek word that refers to power. But this particular power, dunamis power, is always referring to miracle working power. This word dunamis refers to miracle working power. Of all the words power in the New Testament, this one is quoted the most. The dunamis. The dunamis. The miracle working power of God that rested upon Jesus and on his followers. The dunamis. The miracle healing power that raised Lazarus from the dead, that was dunamis power. The power that allowed blind eyes to open up, that was the dunamis power. Somebody say the dynamite power, the dunamis power of God to work miracles. Turn your Bibles with me to 1 Corinthians 2 and verse 1. Paul writing to the church in Corinth, he said, "And I, brethren, when I came to you, came not with excellency of speech or of wisdom, declaring unto you the testimony of God. For I determined not to know anything among you, save Jesus Christ and him crucified. I was with you in weakness and in fear and in much trembling, and my speech and my preaching was not enticing words."

words of men's wisdom, but in demonstration of the Spirit and of power. That word power is dunamis.

I want to tell you that preaching should never be boring, because the word of God is sweet, it's life-giving, it's quick, it's powerful. But the word of God ought not just to be entertaining. I want to tell you that there are great speakers out there. There are people that can talk, and they can convince, and they're charismatic, and they are wise intellectually. They're great speakers and great learners. But what Christianity is not a case where you just come and you begin to fill up your head academically of theologies and doctrines and history. Paul said, when I came to you, I didn't just come with sweet words of men's wisdom. Paul said, you know, I find that there's a segment of people that I think Paul spoke about them, always learning and never coming to the knowledge of the truth. Itchy ears, they like wisdom. They like to know. They like... There's some people, like, I don't know a thing about car, vehicle. To be honest, pray for me, I've never even changed a car tire. Right? To be honest, I don't know a thing about car. Pray for me in that area, right? Nothing. Can you still ride a bicycle for most of my life? God bless me, like a vehicle. I carry it to service if I need to my car, Brother Willie, because we know a thing about car, right? And pray for me in that area. But I find there are some people, they will be like me, they don't know a thing about cars. And any conversation about cars, they want to join in and go on like if they know the world. You ever meet people like that? They don't know a thing about Christianity. And I just start to talk. I met the most nice. And I don't know a thing about Christianity. You ever read the Bible? You own a Bible? Huh? I want to have the most to say about Christianity. Right? I don't even entertain them foolish arguments. Because some people just like to sound wise. They know a little bit about everything. Paul told the church here in Corinth, it's interesting, everybody, we read about this Paul and some other part in the Bible, the man say when Paul came, he wasn't no great orator, he wasn't no great preacher, so much so, there was a gentleman in the Bible called Apollos, a very good teacher, and people start to say, oh, I love Apollos more than Paul, because Paul wasn't the greatest, most eloquent speaker. But Paul said, I didn't come unto you. I want to say too, that Paul was a scholar. He sat at the feet of Gamaliel. He was an intellectual genius. He was no fool. But Paul said, when I come to you, I just don't want to come to you with big fancy words that make me look knowledgeable. He said, when I come to you, I came to you in the demonstration of the Spirit and with power. Church, and I don't know if some people get scared, and that's why I've been trying to do the teaching with the Spirit, because church is a place of power. Church is a place where sick people come and there is the dunamis power to let them get well. Church is a place where people come bound, even bound with demonic spirits, and the dunamis power breaks the yokes off of them. We have seen, and we have been blessed for the year we've been here, we have seen healings. We have seen demonic oppression leave people. I want to challenge you this morning, church, that your Christianity is not a mere theological exercise. The gospel, the power of God, is the power that Almighty God came down in, and I'm going to do a lot of teaching for this year coming up. I know people, I don't trust in God, because

0: There has been much teaching about God the Father, Old Testament God. There has been much teaching, not so much, but much teaching on God the Son, which is God in human flesh. The Old Testament, by and large, was the time of God the Father. The New Testament time, by and large, was the time of Jesus Christ, up to his death, his 3 years walk, 3.5 years walking this earth. He left and he said, "It is needful for you that I go. For when I go, I send the Comforter, the Holy Spirit." God the Father, God the Son, and God the Holy Spirit. We are functioning now and living in the age of the Holy Spirit, where Jesus left and sent the Holy Spirit that comes and lives on the inside of us, that empowers us. I guess it's not the best example. You have ever seen, I hope you're honest, watching these kind of movies, some kind of horror movie, and some kind of alien come, and the alien come on the inside of the person and take over the person, and the person look the same, but something on the inside controlling them. Yeah, I say yes, can I don't know. Some of you are still watching some bad movies, or if you're not watching them, you used to watch them before you're in the world, right? Please understand that when you give your life to God and you ask God to come into your life, the Holy Spirit of God comes on the inside of you. Paul says, "Know ye not that your body is the temple?" When you say a prayer, spirits, you invite spirits into your being, both the Holy Spirit and unclean spirits. When you get saved, you ask the Holy Spirit of God to come on the inside of you. And not only does he just come, gale goosebump, he comes and begins an inworking on the inside of you. That's why you find that the things you used to do, you can't do them no more. Because you used to find pleasure in this, but all of a sudden you might still do it, but you feel dirty. Or you feel funny, because the regeneration is the Holy Spirit of God on the inside of you doing a work. It's important to understand that work is not just limited to regeneration, but that God has given us power. God, you see, we are told and we are taught, jump on a plane, go to California, go somewhere, there's a great healer there. And when you go, he will lay hands on you and pray for you and you will get healed. The Bible says the same spirit that raised Jesus from the grave dwells in me and you bodily. Do we understand? And I am asking God to help me understand the power that we have as believers. The dunamis, the miracle working power. And let me tell you why I have to preach on it. Because the Bible says, faith comes by hearing, and hearing comes by the word. If you are never, and I'll say this too, there are churches around the world, big even here in Antigua, that will tell you, God don't heal no more. They tell you that healing was done away with after the death of the last apostle. That healing was just for that time, but now we have the Bible. Now I have seen case after case after case where the dunamis power of God has raised the people off their sick bed. And a man will come and tell you, God not do it anymore, that must be a figment of your imagination. I say, brother, the Bible tell me about dunamis, the power of God to work miracles. That God has given the dunamis to us. But because men love to function in the realm of wisdom and theology and learning, and because men won't submit themselves to the Holy Ghost, they say, those things were just for then and not for now. And they limit themselves
1: to what God wants to do in them and through them. I am going to challenge you and push you. I'm going to declare to you over and over what the Bible says, that when you hear the word, the Bible says that faith comes by hearing, and hearing by the word of God. The reason that some people have no faith in some areas, because nobody is preaching it to them. Faith comes by hearing, and hearing comes by the word of God. The more preaching you hear in any area, your faith becomes alive in that area. If you are not hearing anything about it, faith will not come alive in your life in that area. I remember having a Bible study. In the midst of the Bible study finished, everybody going home, all of a sudden this guy start laugh. Now this is in my house in Villa. A young Christian, a couple months Christian. All of a sudden I had a Bible study in my bedroom, and had a long mirror, and the guy look in the mirror and he see himself laughing. And then the guy turned pale, he say, it's not me laughing now. In my bedroom now. Now, young Christian now, all of a sudden, like you watch movie, everybody I go so look at me. But four of us there, everybody go so look at me. Because me the big man teach the Bible study. So everybody look at me now to see what I am going to do. Now, I thank God that where I was, I had taught and heard them speak about unclean spirits. So when it happened now, young Christian, I said, the name of Jesus, the blood of Jesus, come out, unclean spirit, let him go. All of a sudden the guy just keel over so and start vomit. And then I realized that the man in my bedroom said, partner, what you do? I need me to sleep now. But then I realized I was the one that commanded that unclean spirit to come out of him, and it came out. Oh boy, thank God for grace. I know what I was doing now. I know my faith was alive in that area because of what I had heard. If maybe I didn't hear it, I would have grabbed my bag and went my own house. But faith come by hearing, and hearing come by the word. And we went and got a bowl out my kitchen, laid hands on him, prayed for him. Go on with all kind of things, because at that time I thought it was the louder you speak, the more you shout, the demon hear you and get scared and come out. And as I began to study, I realized it's not the screaming in your voice, but it is the authority that God has given you. And that's in the other word we get to. There's a word in the Bible that speaks about authority, a power that God says, hey, it's like your manager leaving and says to you, you're in charge. Or your teacher has the power over the classroom, and they leave and say, hey, Sister Denise, I leave you in charge the class. They transfer that power and authority over to you in their absence. And that's what Jesus Christ did when he left. He transferred the authority and the Holy Ghost that fell upon him and us to function. We have dunamis power at our disposal. You know how the movie Lethal Weapon? Christians, if God can open up our eyes to let us know who we are. Christians are like lethal weapons. Life and death are in the power of our tongue. We have so much dunamis at our disposal, but our faith have to grow in that area. That when your daughter is sick, when your son is sick, faith come alive and you say, be healed in Jesus' name, get up. Because your faith is so strong in that area. But you see what happens is, we are taught so much that is the pastor powerful, the evangelist powerful, this man coming in from overseas, that's powerful. And we're not taught that that power is available to all those who believe. It's no longer a high priest system like the Old Testament. In the Old Testament, you had a high priest
0: And once a year, he would go into something called the Holy of Holies. One man, and they tie a little bell on his foot, and he go into the Holy of Holies once a year and make an atonement for the people. You have a veil and a hole set up for him to go in. In the New Testament, when Jesus died, the Bible said that the veil was rent. You no longer need a high priest to go before God. You have free access to the throne of God. Okay, some scriptures. I believe in God for us to go. You know, when I went, the first time I traveled on first class, as a whole testimony, God gave me a first class ticket to fly to the States. When I went, going up to Miami on first class, I put on my jeans. First time going to the States, first time traveling first class. And the lady said to me, you have a first class ticket, but you can't get in first class because first class you can't wear jeans at that time. So I had the ticket to go first class, but my ignorance of first class hindered me from entering into it. We have so much in God that we can tap into, but we are ignorant of it, and it hinders us from getting into it. On my way down, put on my I am a khaki pants, sat down in first class and traveled sides for a million years, coming back from Miami. I get a little joke with that. While I'm there in first class, boy, little boy from Pint, just sitting down, boy, young Steve, and while this guy own a cosmetology school. You see, I'm learning cosmetology school in Miami, and all these big, so-called big wigs there. So I see them coming around now with this white thing in a little iron thing. I see this thing now. I swear this thing is something to eat. So I say, when they give it to me, steam coming off. I say, when they give it to me, I go throw it in my mouth and eat it. I say, they give it to the man beside me first. I see the man roll it out. Is a cloth that they dip in warm water to sanitize your hands. I start smiling. I say, boy, if you didn't give me that first, like how you had, my plan was to take it and just throw it in my mouth. Because I thought it was something to eat. First time I'm traveling on first class. Amen? I'm saying that ignorance can be dangerous because I would have burned up my mouth. Right? God, Paul said, brethren, I would not that you be ignorant. God wants us to know there are provisions there for us, but our faith has to come alive to believe that God is who he says that he is. There is power for us to overcome sin. There is power for us to overcome sickness. 117 times in the New Testament, the word dunamis is mentioned. Miracle working power. Let me tell you. Paul said, I didn't come to you with just good sounding speech. I came to you with power. In 2012, we have a lot of good sounding speech, but we don't have much power. You see, the atheists, the Muslims, all of them can come and can argue and debate. And who is more intellectual and more grammatic and who has more history and who has more talking points can win. Our gospel and our God is a God that demonstrates the power. Remember when Nicodemus came to Jesus, he came to Jesus and he said, Rabbi, we know that thou art a teacher sent by God, for no one can do these things that you do, lest they be sent from God. He didn't say nobody could come and speak like how you speak, because he had heard so much speaking before. But Jesus came with a demonstration of the power. I remember one night before we had church, I used to have a little recording every Thursday down inside my shop. And I had this Rasta guy, he would come sometime and sit in, because he loved, I would say, some people love this reasoning, you know? And he would come and sit down. And I remember one time we came and began just to worship and worship, just worship, just praise God. And in the presence of worship, somebody dropped down, bap, and began, demonic spirit started to manifest. I went behind the early hands, come against unclean spirits, person began to, God began to deliver the person. When I look back now, this Rasta man catch up in the side of my shop like this. Because he loves to reason and argue. But when the power come down, all reasoning done. He can't reason that. He ain't know what that is. God, Paul said, I didn't come to you just with mere words. I believe in teaching and studying and dissecting and getting deep. But we have to be a people that come with words, knowledge, and the power of God that is available to us. That is what is going to give you the breakthrough in your life. The power, not just the head knowledge of God. The power to overcome sin, habits. Some things are spirits. Some things are demonic spirits. You tell people, the Holy Spirit lives in people. Oh, of course. But the Bible says that unclean spirits live in people too. You see how there are germs and this, you know, and this is, and that's why some churches is kind of nasty. You know, like how you can be here and maybe you go out in the yard barefoot and you get a little ringworm or a hookworm. You know, like on the inside of us, and sometimes you go out to buy a little worm medicine. When we're a little mom, you say, give us worm medicine, forget the worm out of us. You know, some people just go and look and have some worm inside of them. Nobody in here, we are good anyway. So, just like you can be here and have a worm or a sickness on the inside of you that you don't know, there are unclean spirits that live on the inside of people that the Bible speaks about in abundance. That many preachers don't want to preach about it. But throughout the entire Bible, the Bible says that there are unclean spirits that dwell on the inside of people. And Jesus came with his power. And when Jesus came, the unclean spirits had to leave. Remember the man in Mark chapter 5, the famous man that had the demons, and Jesus cast out the demons and put them in the swine, the 2,000 swine, and the swine jump over the cliff. I asked the man, said, don't eat the pig because the demon went in the pig. But I want to know, when 2,000 swine jump over the cliff and go in the water, is that a fish eat the swine? You get there and get home. Right? But the Bible speaks at length about spiritual things, spiritual authority, spiritual power. Some situations require discipline, praying, reading more, seeking God's face. Some things require deliverance. The power of Jesus to touch you, that these impulses, these things on the inside of you that even though you see if you can't break, is not going to take more preaching. It's going to take the power of God to break these things off of you. You're going to need the dunamis. And that's why I almost beg you this morning. Let me show you something. Let me show you it from the Bible. Paul said, okay, tell me, same Corinthians, I won't keep you like, 1 Corinthians 4:19. Just flip over a little bit. Paul here addressing a problem in the church in 1 Corinthians 4:19. And you know the church need the power of God. People walking in and out of church with so much problems. And if we are not led by the Spirit within the realm of the supernatural, people are going to cause all kind of havoc in the church because they need to get deliverance. Paul says here in 1 Corinthians 4:19, I will come on to you shortly, if the Lord will, and will know, not the speech of them which are puffed up, but the power. Paul say, I'm coming. When I'm coming, I'm not really coming to hear no long argument. I'm coming to see what kind of power they are moving in. Verse 20. The kingdom of God is not in words, but it is in power. Anybody bought their kids any toys for Christmas? Let me see the hands. Anybody bought any toys or gifts for their children for Christmas? 1, 2, 3, 4, 5, 6. Do you realize that? Because we bought stuff for our kids and nice, all kind of little iPad for my daughter, children, iPad, all kind of things. And you know what I realize? When I open up all of them need battery. And Christmas Day, my whole mama had a battery. So I had all the toys in them there. Choo-choo chain, drum set, all type of things. But I didn't have anything to power them. You can have everything now, but not have the power to drive it. I want to show you. Turn me to 2 Timothy 3. 2 Timothy 3 verse 5. It says, Paul here speaking to Timothy. If you read verse 1, it says, speaking about in the latter days. That this know also, that in the last days perilous time shall come. Verse 2, Aaron. For men shall be lovers of their own selves, covetous, boasters, proud, blasphemers, disobedient to parents, unthankful, unholy. Verse 3. Without natural affection, truth breakers, false accusers, incontinent, fierce, despisers of those that are good. Verse 4. Traitors, heady, high-minded, lovers of pleasure, more lovers of God. Verse 5. Having a form of godliness, but what? But denying the power thereof. From such turn away. That word power there is dunamis. You're going to find that you have a farm, buildings, churches, audience, meetings. They have a farm of godliness, but they deny the power thereof. Let's just come, little walk in, tap, tap, and walk out. Have a farm, a little gathering, but no power. What does Paul tell Timothy to do in that case? From such turn away. This is not Brother Matthew speaking or preaching. This is Paul. That we just don't want a form of godliness. Religion, tradition, walk in the same, walk out the same. You have to acknowledge the power of God. The power to cast out demons. The power to heal the sick. The miracle working power that is available to Jesus is available to us as believers. That's why our children are in problem. That's how the church is in problem. Because the church is functioning without batteries. Then do everything set up. And you say, partner, anybody ever get healing here? Okay, we don't come here for healing. We come to sing a song, read 2 hymns and go home. There is healing in the house of God. The book of James chapter 5 and verse 14. It says, is any sick among you? Let him call for the elders of the church and let them pray over him, anointing him with oil in the name of the Lord. Verse 15, and the prayer of faith shall save the sick, and the Lord shall raise him up. And if he that have committed sin, they shall be forgiven him. What that verse says, if any sick among you, call for the elders of the church, let them pray over him, anoint him with oil in the name of the Lord. You see, the anointing with oil is not just something that the charismatic church make up. It is biblical. That there is so much available to us in God. And the devil scares us away from it. I don't want that spooky stuff and baptism of the Holy Spirit and speaking in tongues and casting out demons, and I don't want that Bible stuff. Just give me a farm. Just give me some place to go up on a Sunday, a little 2 hour read the Bible, a little what you call it, benediction, and send you out. But the church is supposed to be the power plant. The church is supposed to be. You see how in Antigua you have APOA, and APOA light up the nation. Well, let me not go there, that's controversial. You see how the power plant light up the nation. The church supposed to light up the world. The Bible says, let your light so shine before men. But how can the light shine if it's not connected to the power source? How can the light shine? Like how fancy the light is. If you don't plug it in, how can it shine? Church, there is a power in God. There is dunamis power available to you in God. We have to open up our faith, because I'm telling you, like, for those of you who didn't come, we had a Monday morning prayer session here. The first, it was in, anybody that came, you can ask them. We came here with no agenda. We came just saying, God, have your way. And the Spirit of God began to move, and things were broken, demons were cast out, I believe people were healed, things happened. It was no preaching. We came, we worshiped, did a little study on Luke, and then we asked God to come, and God's power came, and God began to move left, right, and center in this place. I am believing God for that and for so much more. Because when people walk through that door, bound with everything from homosexual tendencies, lesbian tendencies, suicidal thoughts, murder, some of them, a good sermon not going to help them. They're going to need the power of God to drive the devil out of them. And I want this to be a place where the power of God flows. Now I know that some people want church to be pretty, they want a social club. The good thing about Antigua is Antigua have so much churches. So if that's what you want, you have numerous churches to find one to go. We will miss you, but I am declaring that the mandate of this house is to see the fullness, not having a form of godliness. Some churches say, we believe in this, you know. So I say, why you don't preach it? We believe in this thing now, but why you don't preach it? Don't preach about demons. Don't preach about power. Don't preach about talking in tongues. Don't talk about the baptism of the Holy Ghost. Don't preach about nothing spiritual. All natural things. And that's why the church is the way it is now. 100% natural. Notice there are gifts of the Holy Spirit that God give you. Not just my mind tell me. Supernatural discerning of spirits functioning in people. And I'm going to be praying and fasting that what God began here with us the Monday, the holiday Monday, that it intensify even more. Now when people want help and they come in here, it's not just our brother Matthew can teach and good Bible study, but the power of God could fill this place. That demons are going to scream out. Sometimes you'll be in church and you hear some screaming. Rah! Church supposed to be noisy. I'm going to carry through scripture and show you verse after verse. Oh, Jesus. You read the book of Acts. Paul and a man moving, Python spirit cast out, demon of divination cast out, Simon the sorcerer that bewitch the whole community and tell them that he have power. Hub your people, it's amazing, no? We don't think as a church a place of power, but when we get sick, we fly find some hub your person up in some bush somewhere in Antigua, because I don't believe in that power stuff. And all of a sudden, something happened to you or your child, and all of a sudden you believe in that power stuff, and you're going to go work something for somebody. You're bearing this and bearing all kind of things. All these commercials on the radio for call Sister Susie at this number for this healing and bring back boyfriend and call enemies by name. And the same people don't believe in power. What number? What number be? Mama this and mama that. And my mommy nothing. I know whose mommy they are, but it's not my mommy. But we have faith in that. But when you come to church, Jesus say, all power on heaven and earth is given unto me. The true power source supposed to be the church. But nobody wants to declare it. And then some people take it and go overboard. That just wrap up people in sheets and all kind of weirdness.

0: the community as we look forward to being a more united and set people. In Jesus' name we pray. Amen.
1: Amen. Amen. That's how you do it. You got to have some communication with the Heavenly Father every morning, because you woke up this morning. You didn't have to wake up, you know. He's not done with you yet. So be thankful for this new day that you have this morning. Well, now we're going to go to the quote of the day. And what is the quote saying this morning? Let's see. Here's the quote of the day. What does it say, Dr. Lee?
0: It says, be not afraid of going slowly. Be afraid of only standing still. Very, very nice quote right there.
1: Be not afraid of growing slowly. Be afraid of only standing still. I like that. I like that a lot, you know. It's like, don't be afraid of not getting to where you want to get to in life slowly. I know there are a lot of things you thought you would have achieved by now, a lot of things you're working towards, but guess what? You're working towards it. Maybe it's not moving as fast as you want it to move, but guess what? It is better than just standing there still and doing nothing, making no attempts. A lot of us, we like to say, I want to do this. This is not happening for me in my life, this and that. What are you doing to achieve this objective? Are you just standing still? Work slowly. Yes. Maybe you can't work as fast as you want to. And usually the problem, if you investigate every single situation, is usually financial reasons. Okay, financially, you're not where you need to be to get to where you want to go. But work slowly. Mm-hmm. You get there. One film basket. That's what they say, old people. Yes. All right, let's go now to the question of the day. Okay, our question of the day, what is your favorite thing about life? Oh, wow. What is your favorite thing about life? Wow, this is a deep one. Yeah. This is one of these questions that you gotta meditate about get the answer to. What is your favorite thing about life? Lee?
0: Oh, I got it. I mean, for me, I always think that every day is different and unique. So I think that's my favorite thing about life. Mm-hmm. Not every single day itself, you can have a different story. One day it can be this, one day another day it can be that. And it's very, very entertaining that way. Life is very dynamic and, yes, it's a very nice thing.
1: Okay. My favorite thing about life is... My favorite thing, I'm going to be honest with you, and this is just not just a made-up answer just for TV. I think my best thing about life is being able to share all the love I have inside. I'm a person, I love to help people out. I love helping people, you know. I just love, you know, and even though I've gotten burnt and hurt so many times, I still continue to love people. I still continue to give them the benefit of the doubt. I still continue to forgive, you know? And I think that's the best thing about life for me. My ability to live this life loving people. I think it's one thing my mom taught me, and that's what I do, man. I just love people. Love people. So, Auntie Sprugel, I was doing this even before I met you. Yes, you know? So I think that's my answer. We want to share your answers with us on the Facebook page. Also, you can email us at themorningpointshow@gmail.com. Or when you call in later on in the Love People Neighborhood Check-In, you can share your response to this question. Real quickly, let's go to the word of the day. That's for you. What's the word of the day?
0: That's bravado.
1: Bravado.
0: Bravado. So, bravado, a show of bold confidence of courage, or often intended to impress or intimidate others.
1: How do you use bravado in a sentence?
0: He spoke with such bravado. But it was a clear, nervous.
1: He was nervous inside. Yes. He spoke with such bravado. But it was clear. He was nervous inside. Yes. Bravado, yes. Bravado.
0: Yes.
1: Yes. A show of bold confidence and courage, often intended to impress or intimidate others. Keegan spoke with such bravado when he was expressing his love for out there.
0: Oh boy, you have a call.
1: But he was shaking inside because he knew His wife was right around the corner. There you have it. A perfect way to use that word in a sentence. Out yes. there, don't come for me this morning.
0: Oh, boy. Looking forward to the neighborhood check-in.
1: On that note, we're going to take a short commercial break. Don't go away. Your morning news is up next. An evening for

0: your state of mind.
1: Hear Earthquake call and say, "Hello, Miss Lee. Yes, it's me, Earthquake. I come in Tuesday around 10. No, sir. Earthquake does arrive unannounced, and when it come, it shake all sense and sensibility out of we. 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

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It's now time for your PBN Morning News. In the headlines, Parliament to debate major public safety and justice bills later this month. Leika Lewis wins the 2026 Junior Chef Contest. On the regional scene, Trinidad and Tobago Minister Sean Sobers holds high-level talks in Venezuela to strengthen bilateral relations. On the international scene, families fight to sue Roblox. And now for the news in detail. But first, we say thank you to our sponsors, ACB Caribbean.

Welcome back to your PBN Morning News. Topping news this morning, the House of Representatives will meet on Friday, September 18th, to consider a wide-ranging package of legislation dealing with policing, forensic services, fire and rescue operations, court procedures, and mental health care. Attorney General and Minister for Legal Affairs Sir Stedroy Benjamin informed Cabinet of the legislative agenda on Wednesday. The measures scheduled for consideration are the Police Bill 2026, Fire and Rescue Service Bill 2026, and Tegan Barbuda Forensic Services Bill 2026, Magistrates Code.

0: Code of Procedure Amendment Number 2, Bill 2026, and Mental Health Care Bill 2026. Cabinet said the sitting takes on added importance amid a recent increase in firearm-related incidents and the government's push to strengthen the institutions responsible for public safety and justice. The police bill will modernize the legal framework governing policing, including how complaints are handled, while changing the organization's designation from the police force to the police service. The Fire and Rescue Service Bill will replace decades-old legislation and formally recognize the wider responsibilities of a modern fire and rescue organization. The Forensic Services Bill will establish the country's forensic services as a distinct institution in law, while the Mental Health Care Bill will update procedures governing the treatment and care of people requiring mental health services. Cabinet said the legislative package is intended to provide law enforcement agencies, the courts, and other institutions with stronger and more modern tools to protect the public. Well, now we hear the special sitting will also focus on strengthening law enforcement and modernizing the justice system. Attorney General Steroy QT Benjamin says amendments to firearms legislation and the Magistrate's Code of Procedure will introduce tougher penalties, including a proposed minimum 15-year sentence for serious firearm offenses.
1: The Honorable Attorney General Steroy QT Benjamin has announced that Parliament will meet on September 18th at 9:30 a.m. to discuss and implement measures designed to strengthen law enforcement and modernize the justice system in response to growing public concerns over increased firearms-related and other serious crimes in recent months. Director General of Communications Maurice Merchant revealed the news on this week's Cabinet press briefing, noting how serious the government is taking the situation.
2: Cabinet noted that this program assumes particular importance, and this is against the backdrop of the recent upsurge in incidents involving firearms and the government's determination to strengthen the legal and institutional framework available to law enforcement agencies.
1: The Attorney General officially advised the Cabinet of the upcoming sitting, during which they will consider these important pieces of legislation. The Attorney General further informed the Cabinet of specific amendments to be tabled. These include revision of the firearm legislation and the Magistrate Code of Procedure, aimed at providing significantly stronger sentencing for serious offenses.
2: That a minimum of 15 years is going to be asked by the Parliament within the Magistrate Court for serious firearm offences, and a maximum of 30 years in the High Court for serious firearm offences.
1: This special sitting underscores the government's urgency in tackling violent crime and restoring public safety. Skylar Cornelius reporting for PBN News.
0: Well, now we hear Prime Minister Gaston Browne has updated his cabinet on ongoing decisions with service station operators and fuel holders following concerns over dealer profit margins and rising retail gasoline and diesel prices.
2: Operators explained that the processing charges deducted by their financial institutions and card companies significantly reduce the already limited margin they receive from each fuel sales. The dealers also pointed to increased operating expenses, including higher labor costs. While welcoming the government's increase in the minimum wage, they explained that wage adjustments throughout their businesses have added to operating costs and further affected profitability.
0: Yeah. After listening to the operator's request, Prime Minister Brown stated that their demands are not unreasonable. He expressed confidence that a collaborative approach can determine what adjustments are reasonable and indicated that he will accommodate those considerations.
2: The review will consider the financial and operational circumstances of service station dealers and the operators, including labor costs, banking charges, and other expenses, while also taking into consideration the need to protect consumers from unnecessary increases at the pump. The process builds upon the agreement reached on Tuesday.
0: The Prime Minister announced that he will engage the country's commercial banks and the West Indies Oil Company to provide temporary relief to station operators. The proposal is due to reduce card processing fees on fuel purchases from the current 3.5% to 1% during the current period of heightened fuel prices. The Prime Minister described this as a useful temporary intervention that would provide immediate relief to dealers. And finally, in our PBN Morning News and local developments, Miss Alika Lewis of the St. Mary's Secondary School and Chef Destroy Spence of Hermitage Bay Resort are the 2026 Top Junior Chef and Mentor. The pair was awarded the title following a graduation ceremony at People's Place yesterday. Here's more.
3: The 2026 Junior Chef Academy, organized by the Antigua and Barbuda Hotels and Tourism Association and the Ministry of Education, Science and Technology, allowed for 16 secondary school students to gain hands-on training in the culinary arts at some of Antigua and Barbuda's top restaurants and hotels. The young chefs were mentored by industry professionals who guided them accordingly. Chief Executive Officer of the Antigua and Barbuda Hotels and Tourism Association, Craig Marshall, says that in witnessing the program firsthand, he is further vindicated in his position that Antigua and Barbuda has tremendous culinary talent and potential for continued growth in the industry. Judge Olivana Richardson announced Alika Lewis of the St. Mary's Secondary School and her mentor, Desroy Spence of Hermitage Bay, as the winners. Out of a possible 775 points, Lewis amassed a total of 687, securing the top prize ahead of 15 other talented and capable young chefs. Lewis also received special recognition for her innovation. Judge Richardson commended Lewis's heart and determination as her greatest quality and ultimately the deciding factor in the judge's deliberations.
4: What set this competitor from everyone else is her heart. The devotion, her practicality, her methodology. I want to say congratulations to Alika Lewis.
3: Lewis, in accepting her award, said the journey was not easy, admitting that the program provided a steep challenge, one in which she outstandingly overcame. She went on to offer special thanks to her mentor, Desroy Spence, for his care and guidance, and further extended appreciation to the Hermitage Bay Resort staff for accepting her into the space openly.
5: My journey wasn't easy. Being a chef is really, really, really a heavy task. And I also want to thank my mom, especially, for supporting me through everything. And thank you to Desroy for his continuous help. Thank you so much. And I want to say a special thank you to Hermitage Bay staff, Franklin, Brittany, Tikia, etc. Thank you so much for supporting me. And thank you for coming right here. Thank you so much.
3: Several other participants were recognized for their unique virtues as part of the competition. Notable mentions were extended to Delisha Thomas of the Antigua Girls High School and Eliana Lynch of Christ the King in the category of innovation. Lynch was recognized as well for her outstanding professionalism. The top prize for professionalism was split equally between Najon Thomas of the Jenin Secondary School and Chloe Bailey of the Pears Secondary School. Alika Lewis, on account of her victory today, will represent Antigua and Barbuda in the Turks and Caicos Islands in 2027. Jeremiah Toussaint for PBN News.
0: We've come to the end of our local segment for today. 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

0: Welcome back to your PBN Morning News here on the Morning Point Show. Topping regional developments this morning, we hear Trinidad and Tobago's Minister of Foreign and CARICOM Affairs, Sean Sobers, traveled to Venezuela on Thursday for a high-level talks aimed at strengthening relations between both countries. Minister Sobers met with and presented official diplomatic gifts to Venezuela's Minister of People's Power for Foreign Affairs and Foreign Trade, Felix Palicia, during the ongoing discussions between the two countries. Here's more.
1: Trinidad and Tobago is using cultural diplomacy to further strengthen relations with neighboring Venezuela as high-level engagements continue in Caracas. Minister of Foreign and CARICOM Affairs Sean Sobers met with and presented official diplomatic gifts to Venezuela's Minister of People's Power for Foreign Affairs and Foreign Trade, Felix Plasencia, during the ongoing discussions between the two countries. The Trinidad and Tobago delegation, which includes Permanent Secretary Randall Karim, selected gifts that showcase elements of the country's national identity and cultural heritage. Among the items presented was a painting featuring the Magnificent Seven, the historic collection of landmark buildings located around the Queen's Park Savannah in Port of Spain. The artwork serves as a representation of Trinidad and Tobago's architectural heritage and the country's distinctive cultural landscape. The delegation also presented locally produced artisan chocolates, highlighting Trinidad and Tobago's reputation for high-quality cocoa and its growing value as part of the country's agricultural and cultural identity. The diplomatic exchange goes beyond the presentation of gifts, reflecting an effort to build stronger people-to-people and cultural connections between the two neighboring countries. The engagements in Caracas form part of continued diplomatic discussions between Trinidad and Tobago and Venezuela, with both sides seeking to maintain dialogue and deepen bilateral relations. Through the presentation of items rooted in Trinidad and Tobago's heritage, the delegation also used the opportunity to promote the country's architecture, creative industries, and cocoa products on the international stage. Faye Chariot, TTT News.
0: Now in world news, we hear one mother in Georgia is fighting for the right to sue Roblox after a predator targeted her daughter through the platform. Roblox is facing 160 lawsuits alleging it could have done more to protect children. Families now have to fight a mandatory arbitration in the platform's terms of use. Roblox denies liability in the cases.
2: It's billed as a one-of-a-kind place to play, create, and have fun for every age.
3: It looks like it's a game marketed just for children.
2: But for one Georgia mom, popular gaming platform Roblox led to a knock at her door that changed everything.
3: When did you first figure out what was really going on? When I was contacted by the Department of Homeland Security and the FBI.
2: Federal agents informed her a 46-year-old man had been grooming her 9-year-old daughter, chatting on Roblox, forcing her to send sexually explicit images, and threatening blackmail.
3: And you thought, no, they've got the wrong person. Right. I was floored. I was devastated.
2: He was arrested and pled guilty to coercing a child to produce pornographic material. The mother has asked us not to name her or her daughter to protect their privacy. The family has now filed a civil lawsuit against Roblox. The sticking point? A clause in the site's terms of use. One, the company says, requires mandatory arbitration for these types of allegations that would keep the family's case out of court.
3: When you first signed up for Roblox, there's a whole bunch of terms and conditions. Do you have any idea what was in all of that text? I had no idea, but I would have never given up my daughter's rights to seek justice for this, what this platform has done to her.
2: She says her daughter made multiple accounts, agreeing to the terms on her own. Roblox now facing more than 150 lawsuits, alleging it could have done more to protect children from predators online and fighting the arbitration clause, pointing to a law Congress passed in the wake of Me Too that bans forced arbitration in cases involving sexual assault or harassment. But Roblox says it's not bound by that law, arguing that users of the platform agreed to arbitrate when they set up their accounts, and that it asks minors to get parental permission when signing up. Alexandra Walsh represents many alleged victims and their families.
4: The notion that a child, by clicking an I agree button, could give up their constitutional right to a jury trial is legally wrong, and it's morally unconscionable.
2: Roblox did not respond to our requests for comment. Earlier this year, the company rolled out new safety features it says will protect kids, like more robust age screening and more limited messaging functions. In court filings, the company denies any liability, saying the third-party predators bear sole responsibility for their heinous conduct.
3: What's your response to that?
5: Would that man had access to my daughter if it wasn't for that platform? Her life has changed forever.
2: Laura Jarrett, NBC News.
0: We now recap this morning's headlines. Parliament to debate major public safety and justice bills later this month. Alika Lewis wins the 2026 Junior Chef Contest. On the regional scene, Trinidad and Tobago Foreign Affairs Minister Sean Sobers holds high-level talks in Venezuela to strengthen bilateral relations. And internationally, five families fight to sue Roblox. That was a look at your PBN Morning News here on your number one breakfast morning show. Don't go away. We have so much more in store for you.

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13: I wish I knew why she was angry all the time. 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Mommy, just hear me out first. I respect you. And when you show me respect, it makes me want to do better. 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

0: Welcome back to your number one breakfast morning show. I'm Dr. E.
1: This is Dr. Lee.
0: That's how we do it. Two doctors for the price of one. That's how we drop it here on Point TV, here on the Morning Point Show. It is a beautiful Friday morning, the end of the first week of
1: September.
0: Yes. Just came in. It's like, shoo, all the way. Week one. Oh, gosh. Time is waiting on nobody. I just feel like we're going to blink. Then it's going to be Independence. Mm-hmm. And then it's going to be Shogun. And then it's going to be Christmas. And adios to 2026. Wow.
1: It's hard saying that.
0: It's hard saying it, but yeah. It's just the reality of the way the world is just... Time is just passing by so fastly. Good morning to everybody on our Facebook page. Good morning, Facebook family. Jamal, Kelrick, Tika, Monique, Faustina, everybody, good morning. It's a pleasure having you guys logged in with us this morning. And remember, later on, we open up the lines, 562-9790. But before that, we're going to get ready for Dr. Lee's health. No, before, what? We got to go to the social media. Yeah, this is becoming my new favorite segment on this show. There's so many crazy things on social media. Mm-hmm. And we call this segment, What in the Social Media? Let's check it out.
2: What

0: All right, so people are doing some great videos on AI, on social media with AI, and check this out. This is funny. This dog is cracking. McDonald's enjoying himself. Oh my goodness, that was just hilarious. Pull it up again, Keegan. Oh my goodness, the dog is AI. Is just out of control. AI is just doing things that
1: people aren't thinking of.
0: You know, and they're so realistic, and it's just, you know, like I dabble a lot with AI, and you know, just seeing how creative people are with AI on social media. We have something else, Keegan. Do we have the other thing that you were downloading? All right, here we go. So, kids do some crazy things also on social media. Sometimes we capture them on camera. So this little boy did something that, oh my goodness, I don't know what I would do if this happened to me, but let's see this post by one person on social media in terms of what they would do if their kid did what. Did we see what the kid did? Okay, we're gonna see. Look at this. Pull down the whole TV. How do you get punished? What are you beating this kid with after pulling your whole TV down from off of the wall? He got the biggest belt. He's smelling the leather. He's like, okay, this is what he's going to get disciplined with. Yep.
1: And
0: oh, my goodness.
1: The slipper there, I know the Latin viewers can, you know.
0: The slippers. You know, Latinos, they love a slipper.
1: Yes.
0: You know, but I think we Caribbean people, we're going for the belt. Sometimes we're going for whatever in our hands. Whatever is in our hands at the moment,
1: yes. We're
0: going for it. Whatever is in our hands. Whatever is close by to us.
1: Oh,
0: you know? So you better don't do something and have your parents up in the kitchen because it might be dangerous. Something steel might be hitting you. Aluminum. I don't know. But, oh my goodness. But send in your videos. Let us know what you've been seeing. What's been catching your eyes on social media. Something that just makes you say, what in the social media is happening here? Send us a video. If any video or anything you see on social media gives you that, you know. But we're getting ready now for Dr. Lee's health tips. And they're brought to you by Family Dentistry.

0: All right, Dr. Lee, tell us, what are we talking about today, Dr. Lee?
1: We're talking about sickle cell anemia, a very, very important subgroup and subsection of our population here in Antigua and Barbuda. I mean, there's so many different cases.
0: And we just had the sickle cell unit. It's officially open, yeah.
1: Thanks to the Sickle Cell Association, headed by Dr. Eda Hadid and the Ministry of Health, very helpful in that sense. So what exactly is sickle cell? Sickle cell, as you can see here, we have to look at the cells in the blood specifically. Normally they last for 120 days. However, for sickle cell anemia, the blood cells will only live for 10 to 20 days. This would then lead to anemia, fatigue, and, you know, it would not allow for a large supply of red blood cells that are healthy. This can then trick into different things. You know, the sickle cells can stick together and they can clog the blood vessels. They can thicken up. The blood then blocks the blood flow, reduces oxygen, reduces the delivery, and it could cause extreme pain, swelling, and organ damage. So one way to avoid this, you have hydration, regular care, medication to help reduce the complications. And it's always important to know, how is it to detect the first exact signs? So you would look at it for swelling of the hands and feet, especially in babies and young children. That would often be the first sign, and that is dalactitis, right? And you can't ignore these signs. An early diagnosis, as every doctor would tell you, makes a huge difference. So I'm asking for the viewers to get regular checkups, stay hydrated, seek medical help early, take your medications as prescribed, and know your triggers and how to avoid them.
0: All right, and early care, better outcomes for stronger tomorrows. Yes. Well, thank you so much, Dr. Lee, for our health tips this morning on sickle cell anemia. And remember, there is a sickle cell unit officially opened here in Antigua and Barbuda. Do find out all you can find out through the Ministry of Health about the services offered there, the hours that the services are offered. That's very important, because I don't think they have 24-hour services. So you have to find out the operating hours and everything that you need to do to receive care there in the sickle cell unit. Yes. Here's my friend, that dog again. Having some McDonald's and fries, enjoying his happy meal. I'm telling you, social media. And we have another what in the social media am I looking at here? Let's see, what's this one? Okay, who are we? Some workers doing.
1: Oh gosh.
0: Oh my goodness. That is so foul. You're trying to say you scun school and you become a... No, that's not right. I'm not going to support what this video is trying to imply. Children who scun school will end up doing this. Oh no, that was so wrong, Keegan. Stop it. Out there, come for Keegan, please. He's misbehaving.
1: And it's just in time, too.
0: Yes, because we are about to open up the lines for the Love People Neighborhood Check-In. And the number to call in 562-9790. We love people. The Love People Neighborhood Check-In. Mm-hmm. Up next.

0: Before we jump into our phone lines this morning for our Love People segment, it's only fitting that we dedicate our Love People neighborhood check-in this morning to a good friend of PBN, a good friend of mine, Marcella Andres. She passed away, and I literally just saw her last week, and she would have given me a big hug. I saw her there in the hospital, and I didn't know it was going to be the last time that I would actually see her alive, and just being able to hug her. And at the time, I didn't know what's going on. You know, I was rounding, I was doing my rounds, and I saw her there in her bed, and you know, I just came, "Hey, what are you doing here?" I gave her a hug, and you know, as I said, I didn't know what was happening with her health-wise, and I just said, "Whatever it is, you're going to fight through this. You got this." And I was to go back to see her. Things got so busy at work. Didn't get to go back to see her. The news of her death would have came to me last night. Life is so short, people. We got to love people. We got to tell them we love them. You know, I'm happy that I got to hug her and tell her, "I love you, Marcella," you know, when I saw her last week. And she was an amazing person. I can remember being a young journalist and her just encouraging me, giving me a lot of tips. She was the life of her party. I would have met her up on some, in Dominica one year. I went on coverage for the Dominica World Creole Music Festival. She was down there. We got to chill. We got to hang out. She's a firecracker full of energy, life, the life of a party, and so intelligent, so talented. She will be missed, and we here at PBN, we send out our condolences to her family and her closest friends. May her soul rest in eternal peace. All right, we have our first caller on the line this morning. Good morning, neighbor.
1: Good morning.
0: How are you?
1: I'm blessed and highly favored, and you know me not let go, because every time the phone hang up, me dial. Every time it hang up, me dial. So me not let go, the word of the Lord must come first.
0: Hallelujah. Praise God.
1: Yes. No sickness can come. No sickness, you know, can come before this word of the Lord.
0: Nothing.
1: How are you this morning?
0: I am blessed, because you know what? God spared our lives to see the first week of September.
1: Mm-hmm. So Dr. Lee.
2: Hi.
1: A blessed morning.
2: Blessed morning to you as well.
1: Okay. Let me say a blessed morning to Antigua and Barbuda. And a blessed morning to a wonderful, intelligent brother, Prime Minister Gaston Bengwa Senati Brown, and his wonderful family, and all of the rest of the minister and government. Bless him. A blessed morning to Mrs. Tracy, the Prime Minister's office. Lovely lady. Perfect. A blessed morning to you, sir. You know I always love you. Blessed morning. Catch you over there, please. Blessed morning to you, mommy, wherever you are. Miss James, a blessed morning to you. Coming, James, mom. Blessed morning to you. Miss Lannan. A blessed morning to you, mom. You know I always love you, mom. A blessed morning to you. Miss Moore, you and your sister. A blessed morning to you, mom. You know I always love you. So a blessed morning to you. Lady, a blessed morning to you. Avril, a blessed morning to you and the children, and I hope they are is okay. Lescott, a blessed morning to you and Winston. Blessed morning. Mama West, a blessed morning to you, Mom. And my last but not least, my lady, a blessed morning to you wherever you are. And each and every one under the sound of my voice, blessed morning. I'm coming to you with Psalm 35. I'm going to your verse 1 to 8. Plead my case, O Lord, with them that strive with me. Fight against them that fight against me. Take hold of shield and buckler, and stand up for my help. Draw out also the spear, and stop the way against them that persecute me. Say unto my soul, I am thy salvation. Let them be confounded and put to shame that speak after my soul. Let them be turned back and brought to confession that deserves my heart. Let them be as a chaff before the wind, and let the angels of the Lord chase them. Let their way be dark and slippery, and let the angels of the Lord persecute them. For without cause have they hidden from me their nest in a pit. Without cause they have digged for my soul. Let destruction come upon them. Let destruction come upon him unawares, and let his net that he had hide catch himself into that very destruction. Let him fall, and my soul shall be joyful in the Lord. It shall rejoice in his salvation. This is the word of the Lord.
0: Thanks be to God. Yes, Mary, thank you for that.
1: Blessed morning to Brianna, wherever she is. And a blessed morning to Mr. Phoenix. And a blessed morning to Tegan. Tegan is a love guy. He have love.
0: Here we go again.
1: So blessed morning. A blessed morning to Tegan. So, Mr. Yudel,
0: be careful.
1: You have a wonderful
0: be careful,
1: weekend.
0: Mary.
1: Out there will come for you. No, yesterday I said, I called on the program and I said, Tegan, you have the rush. So, is that because I am calling his name?
0: Okay, so you're not rushing?
1: No, I am not rushing.
0: Okay.
1: I always call him and I know him very well.
0: Okay.
1: So it's nothing but no rushing, Mr. Udell. So okay. You have a wonderful weekend. Zachary.
0: God bless you, Mary. We love you.
1: We love you too.
0: All right.
1: Yeah.
0: Woo, Keegan, I don't know what you're doing to these
3: ladies.
0: I don't know. Good morning, neighbor.
4: Morning, ladies.
0: Let's go.
4: I'm listening to you with a skimpy lady.
0: Skimpy lady says she's not rushing for Keegan.
4: Scripture lady. Good morning to the scripture lady, Mary. Bless her, Mary. The scripture. Good morning, so that is very good. Alien.
0: All right.
4: Greetings, scripture lady. Yeah. No, let me send greetings out to Nama West over there in English Harbor. Again, congratulations to Nama West. Two granddaughters. One give birth to Wyatt, one give birth to girl. You know what it is, he tell you what it is, right? You hear him?
0: Yes.
4: Right. So you wasn't there?
0: No, I wasn't.
4: Okay, yeah. Let me say good morning to Marilyn Bowers up there in Parham. Now it's the Kirky up there in Parham. Let me say, go to look my village. Go to Jeremy up there in Pickett. And Sylvia Graham went there in Pickett. Because Esther Joseph and Pickett, the niece, Keisha over there in Texas. Tyra down there in Green Bay. And Tyra. Oh no. Also my brother, Winston and Rolleston, okay, in Pickup. Hey, Winston and Rolleston, your school out. Okay, good morning to never do. Ben Samuel, down there in Green Bay, the great Eric Tyron Jr., also down there in Green Bay. Let's call Ruthven Daniel of Lindsay Estate, Ruthven husband Henry Daniel, Terran Lewis. Their life with East. Seven husband, Evan Lewis. Then Valerie White up there in Willoughby. Ferris Lee, Duncan up there in Pittsburgh. Duncan Butler, Sidbach, David Kirby, David Kirby, all them in Willoughby now. That's been on a woman police officer, 671 of the Royal and Sigabab Police Force, Rose. Woman police officer, 699 of the Royal Antigua Barbuda Police Force, Lavina Claxton Brown. Woman police officer, 696, Willett of the Royal. for LMT Barbie Police Force. Woman Police Officer 461. Farrell of the War LMT Barbie Police. Not all in a name. And the last one, number 38, Philip. Ex Police Officer Ellen Isaac of the Imperial LMT. Ex Police Officer Nara Semi of the Imperial. The last one, Jackson, old Indian. And then you and Leslie, have a good weekend. Enjoy the weekend.
0: All right. Thank you, Les Scott. Have a great day. All right, there you have it. That's Les Scott calling in here on the Morning Point Show. And remember, I was going to tell you can call in, but the calls are coming in. 562-9790. Good morning, neighbor.
1: Good morning, neighbor. Back to me and back to you.
0: Hello.
1: I'm Keegan. Good morning. And I like to say, I've bounced by the greeting girl to my loving daughter, Kishma Payne Matthew. She'll be celebrating on the 6th.
0: Okay.
1: My grandson, he'll be celebrating on the 25th, on his 5th birthday. And also, my other daughter, Kiswana, she'll be celebrating on the 19th. Wishing them all the best. Good morning, Mary. Good morning, Auntie Spoo, love people. Jean Christian, Altia, Nalga, our neighbor over there, Monstrat Marvin, good morning. Rajan of the Inglanville, good morning, Rajan. Let me see, can I tell you, Chloe Williams, say, I have his love for him, and I love him. I hope you feel much better this morning. Keegan, the latest bird, is greeting you and say a song. Wishing them all the best. They have love from Glorious of all things. Thank you. Thank you. Goodbye.
0: All right. Take care. Have a great day.
2: Thank you.
0: All right. There you have it. The neighbors are calling in. The neighbors are on fire in the group talking. And the great thing about our chat, they're family there. They look forward to coming there every single morning and just mingling with each other. And you just feel the, you know, the close-knitted neighborhood, you know. So it's, yeah, the great community vibes there in our chat every single morning. And they literally, you know, they know each other, you know, and they look forward to seeing each other in the chat, you know. So we want to invite you. Come on over to the neighborhood. We welcome you with open arms. Come over. Our neighborhood is very, very big. Very big. And there's a lot of love. The Love People Neighborhood Check-In. 562-9790. The number to call. Let's pull up our question of the day once again. Our question of the day. And it says, what is your favorite thing about being alive? I love being alive because I get to love people. I get to share love. I get to love. And it's the greatest thing in the world when you know you love someone. We have a neighbor on the line, 562-9790. Good morning, neighbor.
3: Good morning, Eddie.
0: Rossi, how are you?
3: I'm good. Good morning, Dr. Lee.
2: Good morning.
3: How are you? How are you doing?
0: We're good. Dr. Lee, you good?
2: Yeah, doing well.
0: We're great.
3: Let me say a happy birthday. It's going out to our celebration birthday today. Especially my niece, Laura, Tommy, and Peter. She's celebrating her birthday today. I want to wish her all the best. God's blessing. I'm glad to come. All who are celebrating anniversary, happy anniversary is going out to them. Sympathy greeting is going out to all our mourning the loss of a loved one. To our Prime Minister and family, pleasant good morning. The Attorney General and family, pleasant good morning. The Governor General and his lovely wife, pleasant good morning. All the government ministers and their family, pleasant good morning. All the government senators and their family, pleasant good morning. Never getting Alman in New York, a pleasant good morning. My adopted son, Honorable Drake Jordan family, Bolan. The Honorable Rand Baltimore family, Weakness. To Gloria Williams. And family in all things, a pleasant good morning. Not forgetting Walton and Jeffrey Joseph, a pleasant good morning. Not forgetting Woodrum and family in Newfield, pleasant good morning. Collins and family in Newfield. Ayola and her family in Newfield, pleasant good morning. That's why greetings going out to Julie. We're sitting in the cell, Escobar, Mount St. John, Arkansas. Julie, we love you, and we'll get right soon. To join the Jordan family in Grandville, and Jim family in Grandville. Now we're getting Sharon Christopher. A pleasant good morning. to all my regular friends, Nina and Sir. A pleasant good morning is going out to them. And remember, this is the way the Lord has made. Let us all rejoice and be glad in it. Y'all have a wonderful Friday and a wonderful weekend. Love y'all always. All these greetings is coming from the Rosalind's Family Granville's. Bye.
0: Bye. Take care. Yes, yes, yes. Rosalind. Love Rosalind. She is just a firecracker. You know, she has a lot of energy and she just loves being in the neighborhood. It's once again a number to call, 562-9790. Good morning, neighbor. Good morning.
5: A blessed good morning to you.
0: How are you?
5: I'm okay, but I heard that you're Keegan. I'm going to ask you to me. Everybody just came to Keegan, the Keegan wife, right?
0: Oh, Lord.
5: Boy. Everybody just came to Keegan, the Keegan
0: wife. I'm here. You never starts off and say, good morning, how are you? First thing is Keegan. Oh, Lord.
5: No, I'm just saying, I heard when you say, Keegan, I love to send Keegan to us. You know, Keegan might have to come for him, not us here, because I don't want no confusion. I just love my Keegan, and I'm a talking friend, okay?
0: You guys
5: Keegan
0: are just
5: is
0: friends.
5: My friend. And all I right. love my Keegan. Keegan knows that. He knows that he's my friend.
0: He's your friend and your buddy.
5: Yes, my friend and my buddy. When I met Keegan, if Keegan who come out of the bus first now and see my face. And this winter when they put up my face and see, I'm gonna say, John, what about this kind of fun? And from the time Keegan.
0: It was love at first sight.
5: Huh?
0: It was love at first sight.
5: Friend love, just friend love. Right, friend love. And Keegan came out of the bus and gave me a hug. And from that time, I just, you know, Keegan is just my friend.
6: Oh, yes.
5: Mm-hmm. Okay. So let me take this opportunity to say a peaceful and blessed morning to our Prime Minister Gaston Brown and Lady Warren Brown and their children. To my friend and my buddy, Mr. Keegan, James, and family. You know, it's in family. Okay? Also, to Mistress Ivory Harris and her loving husband, Mr. Calvin Harris, and their family. To Mistress Minister Christopher, Mr. Philip Isaac and his loving wife, Mistress Monica Isaac, their son and their daughter. To Miss Debbie Brown. Miss Debbie Brown, I'm loving to see you. How can I forget to say, Mistress Teresa Ferrari and her husband and her children? A blessed good morning to you. To Miss Mayday, good morning to you. To Miss Tina, good morning to you. To Miss Jacqueline Henry, a blessed and peaceful morning to you. And also to Mistress Nina and her husband. And also to Comrade Dana Shoy, who will be celebrating her birthday. To my God, today, advance for the weekend. Coming up for her from a lady whom I love very much. Coming from all the rest of

0: family, and also to Mr. Devon, Mr. Smith, Mr. Al, a big smile to him, and also to Mr. Winston Williams, and also to Mr. Winston Williams, and Mr. Ben Wen and his family, and also to Senator Cousin and family, and to Mr. Lavin Newton, to each and every, how can I forget to say, Miss Wendy, a blessed good morning to you and your two children, your two boys and your grandchildren, and also to Miss Nureen Tong. Miss Nureen Tong, a blessed and peaceful morning to you, to your son and to your two sons and your grandchildren. And Miss Eldin.
1: Hi, darling.
0: Who is Brianna? How is Brianna?
1: Brianna is doing amazing. She sends you all her love.
0: Okay. Well, except for today, but today is just today, okay?
1: Oh, Lord. You love
0: today
1: it.
0: Just today.
1: When did you first fall in love with Jeremiah?
0: I don't really fall in love with him. I'm sad, you know. But yeah, just his voice, you know, just that he, I love his voice. But yeah, Tegan come first, okay?
1: Okay. Oh, okay.
0: So I said for Tegan. I can't say for Tegan. That Tegan is my friend. I can't support
1: your
0: Tegan.
1: Your friend and your buddy.
0: And my buddy. Hope to see him. Tegan, hope to see Tegan.
2: Yes, yes, definitely.
0: Yes. We're laughing, Tegan. Me serious now.
2: Me serious too. You never know what me.
0: Yeah, I need to see you, Tegan.
2: No problem.
0: Okay, but you know, we've been away link. Oh, I'm not telling my business. You know, we link.
1: You go ahead. Tegan is married. We're
0: inside. Mr. Udell.
1: Yes.
0: Mr. Udell.
1: Yes.
0: I'm serious, it's no confusion, Mr. Udell. Trust me.
1: But you're on live TV telling the whole Antigua how much you love the woman husband. I'm concerned.
0: I don't understand that.
1: What?
0: No, what did you say a while ago?
1: I said you're on live radio and TV telling Antigua and Barbuda and the rest of the world how much you love the woman husband.
0: I'm not going no further. No, I don't want no confusion. Okay. I don't have nobody in my life.
2: Tell
0: so
2: me.
0: So, my oh, I'll take a kind of tea down there. No. I just love my tea down. Yeah, I have more friends that I love also.
1: Okay.
0: But that I love my tea down there.
1: You know some women get jealous, so
0: well,
1: I don't want the wife feel jealous and one day see you on the road and want
0: no!
1: to punch you.
0: Listen here. Even though they said keep Tegan, James, and Sam, even though they come, Mr. Eldin,
1: yeah.
0: Tegan would have never get my number, and I don't get his number.
1: Okay.
0: I'm serious about this. I'm dead serious about this. Just saying hi, and then we talk, but I don't want his number, and he's not getting my number, because I'm not disturbing nobody's relationship, okay? If they have a voice now, husband, I don't like nobody to commit into our relationship, okay?
1: Okay.
0: So don't be single, Mr. Single, and make it quiet.
1: Okay.

0: I've been fighting for you every morning on the set. He said, James, what? I said, I've been fighting for you. Other people want to take you away from me.
1: Oh, no. That's not going to happen. That's never going to happen, Jelly Beans. I won't allow it.
0: I want to say good morning to my fans and my followers. Yes, you guys have been asking for me. You can find me on my show on Mondays, 11 a.m., the PDV Cab Show. I want to say good morning to Keegan. This is my very

0: soft good morning to Keegan because he's in the house.
1: You have to say it very fast because I was just listening. I have to go very low
0: on the good morning, yes. Mr. Keegan. Good morning to you. And good morning to all the others who are in the house. The listeners, we're so happy that you join us every single morning. I cannot overemphasize how grateful we are that you participate. And to my Facebook people, look, the comment section was hot, hot, hot today. Dr. E, you promised us pregnancy point pregnancy review September because people who are busy during Carnival.
1: I got to hold back a bit. So August just ending, so it's not until mid September going in October. That's when the antenatal care is going to start. Yes.
0: All right then, because we want to see some pregnancy reveal live on the set.
1: Oh my God, Jelly Beans, we have to talk. You're running, no problem, you know where to find me. You're running for me, we have to talk and make some decisions. All right.
0: Yes, we do. Okay. You guys have a wonderful Friday.
1: All right, take care. God bless.
0: Okay.
1: All right, bye. There you have it, Jelly Beans, one of our Morning Point Show guest co-hosts, and she's also there in the Facebook. The Facebook chat neighborhood. Good morning, neighbor.
2: Good morning to Dr. E. And what's the other guy's name?
1: Dr. Lee.
2: Dr. Lee.
1: Hello.
2: Actually, I'm calling to... What's the thing of the day? The question you asked?
1: Oh, the question of the day? Yes. So the question of
2: the day
1: it says... What is your favorite thing about being alive? So tell me now, darling, what is your favorite thing about being alive?
2: Well, my favorite thing of being alive, I can't choose because God has been good to me, put me to sleep last night, and he has waken me up this morning. So I have all my faculties are in place. So I cannot choose one thing. Everything about me is my favorite.
1: Oh, that's amazing.
2: That, yeah. All my faculties are in place. So everything I can't choose because God has been good to me. I'll be dangerous to do that.
1: Mm-hmm.
2: So thank you, Jesus, for putting me to sleep, waking me up this morning. And everything about me is my favorite. That's fair enough.
1: Amen. Hallelujah. Okay. I love that answer.
2: Keegan, good morning.
3: Morning, Queen Mary. Glad to know that everything works.
2: Oh, and nothing hurts. And I was saying Winston and Phoenix and Toussaint, can't leave him out. And Mary and Lorraine and Jean, Auntie Spugo, and this lady, Rasta Dai Dai, and the Love Girl. I have to talk about it. Put back your picture, let me see you guys face. And the Love Girl, what's her name again? Althea. And get well. I want to see all your face, guys.
1: We're on. Look at us, right here, smiling.
2: Yes, get well greetings to Miss Atley and the lady from Kate's Bay, Julie, and good morning to her mom. Man of Bush, this is Woman of Bush. And everyone under the flag, man, and Allos, and everybody under the sound of my voice. Miss Smith in New York, and Iman, and just everybody, man. You know, I said, Jean Christian, and have a wonderful day, because I'm going to do the same because God has been good to me. Let us rejoice and love people as well.
1: Auntie Spugo, man.
2: Good morning. So take care, my guys, and be good now. Dr. Lee and Dr.
1: E.
2: E. Lee and L-E-E and yes. Just E. Okay. Okay, have a great day. And
1: take care. God bless
2: now.
1: You.
2: Lee not waving, you know, I'm watching him. Tegan, my good friend, have a wonder. But I didn't see Tegan. You know, I'm running across. Let me see you. You know, I feel good when
1: I see
2: you.
1: He wants to be seen. Come.
2: Yes.
1: Tegan, come.
2: Tegan.
1: She wants to see you.
2: Don't keep me back. Hi. Woo, that's my guy. Hey, Tegan, you know, I'll see you alone for everybody.
1: Out there.
2: Okay, take care then.
1: Other people love Keegan, too. Thank you. Have a great day.
2: And you, too. Okay. All right. Bye-bye.
1: Out there. Check that.
3: Queen Mady.
4: She could call back.
1: Althea, I was just joking. Don't call back, please. I was just joking, Althea. Don't call back. Oh, my goodness. The number to call, 562-9790. We want to hear from you. Good morning, neighbor. Good morning.
5: Hi, good morning.
1: How are you, GE?
5: Fine, thank you. Praise the Lord for today. As Mary said, the Lord has woken us up today, you know. blessed morning is wished to one and all, and give praise and thanks for today. Good morning, Mady, YB, and Althea Francis, you know, all of my friends, Dame Hazen Francis and family, and Sister Camille family up there in the States. I'm wishing them all the best for today. And get well greetings going out to Mrs. Atley, Julie, and good morning to Mama Rose and Mrs. Ephraim, you know, and good morning to Pet also. You know, you all have a wonderful and a blessed day. And all of my family and friends, I'm wishing them all the best. And sympathy greetings going out to the family of Marcella Andre. That's a child that I knew growing up, you know. Very humble and everything. You know, when I heard yesterday, oh my. Anyway, sympathy greetings going out to her family. And not forgetting the Harris family over there in Hodges Bay. You know, for Mrs. Harris who took care of her, or their one family. And also to the Haywoods and the Manwarrens family over there in Cedar Grove too. You know, oh boy. Two in a row. You know, lost their brother and lost their cousin. All of us cousins, you know. So I'm sending sympathy greetings to Mrs. Gonzalez Barrero. That's her cousin, you know. That's the superintendent, Haywood, who passed. And all of us from Point, Villa, Cedar Grove, Parham, all of us are one. So, sympathy greetings going out to every one of us. Now, let me get down to it. Happy birthday is going out to our dear great niece down there in Dominica. That's Shanora Xavier. Happy birthday, Shanora. And it's come from your mom, Pamela John Baptist. You know, and your sibling, Sherilyn. Xavier also will be celebrated soon too. And your dad and your stepdad and your aunt back here in Antigua, then Jean Baptiste Tittle, and your great aunt Jean Christian back in Antigua also, and your uncle, great uncle Samuel Christian, better known as the train driver, and your two great uncles up in the States, Frederick and Philbert Christian and their family, all of your cousins. We all getting together to wish you, Shanoa, down there in Dominica, a wonderful and a blessed day. Enjoy your day today, my dear, with family and friends down there in Dominica. And our great nephew, Kai and Kelly, better known as Kai, down there in St. Croix, celebrating his birthday today. We all getting together to wish him a very happy birthday, coming from his mom, Carla Henry, and his dad, Mr. Kelly, and all of his uncles. You know, and his great aunt, great uncles, you know, Jean, Philbert, Frederick, and Samuel, getting together to wish Kai a very happy and blessed one. Cousins down in St. Croix, all around, sending greetings to Kai. Enjoy the Kai, we all love you. Barbara Claire Perry, that's Pet's Sweet Pea's daughter, celebrating her birthday today up in the States. Greetings going out to her from her mom, Pet. And not forgetting her family circle, her children of the industries also, and all of her mom's friends. We all getting together to wish Barbara Claire Perry a very happy and a blessed one. Now, let me step over. Tomorrow, God's willing. Gloria, don't you have somebody celebrating today? You know, I stand to be corrected. But I think it's Damian Merrick, your nephew. You know, and to be corrected again. He too is celebrating today. And greetings going out to him from all of your friends. Now, and Brent Machu, that's Gloria's grandson, stand to be corrected again, celebrating tomorrow, God's willing. Donna Shoya, Julie Cole, granddaughter up there in Parham, and Wayne L. Perry, that's Pest granddaughter, they all will be celebrating tomorrow, God's willing. Time to be corrected again. Anyway, and Roy Williams' daughter, that's Kishma Payne Matthew, will be celebrating on Sunday. You know, all these greetings come from Jim Christian and family, and everyone else. Have a wonderful day. And good morning, Keegan, Phoenix, Winston, Dr. E, and Dr. Lee, and Bree, and Jelly Beans. Every one of the staff, have a wonderful and a blessed day, and a good weekend. Thank you very much for listening to me.
1: All right.
5: Bye-bye.
1: Take care.
5: You're welcome. Bye-bye.
1: All right. Bye-bye. Indeed. Have a great day, Jeannie. And also, as we said, condolences to the family of Marcella Andre. We lost her. A great woman. She will be missed. I'm still just so torn up over her death. Just a great spirit. And just remembering her, I can remember going to Haiti in 2010 after the... We had just arrived at Haiti. There, yeah, look at me, looking all young and spunk, you know. We arrived at Haiti. There she was standing right next to me, and we went there to do coverage of the aftermath of the earthquake in Haiti. She was amazing. She spoke French fluently, so she was really there, and she assisted us speaking with the persons we would have encountered and just helped us to get their stories and everything. Great woman. Once again, deepest sympathies and condolences to her family. We have a neighbor on the line. Good morning.
4: Blessed, good morning.
1: How are you? Dr. E and Dr. Lee.
4: Oh, Dr. E and Dr. Lee. Okay.
1: Yes.
4: Good morning to all. Good morning to Amalek. It is Benedict Zen. It's Mary.
1: Mm-hmm.
4: Brother Samuel. And Mary Thomas. Also, my aunt, she's a man that calls me God's name. Also, my sister's all these men. And from near abroad. From Sean City from. Okay?
1: All right. Thank you.
4: And God bless you all.
1: God bless you. All right, you too. God bless you. Have a great day.
4: God bless you. Bye-bye.
1: All right. Remember, the number to call is 562-9790. I think we have time for one more caller this morning. So remember, once again, you can also email us at themorningpointshow@gmail.com. Point with an E. Don't forget the E. Point with an E. And we'd love to hear from you. Also, send your messages in the chat too. Some persons were sending out some greetings in our chat this morning. Let's see if I can get to some. We have Leona Samuel. She says, to my Point FM family, a blessed Good Friday and a wonderful safe weekend to all. Good to be on the Facebook this morning. Thank you, Lord. Well, I'm making use of the time before Facebook goes. Have a lovely day, my peeps. Hello, my friend, Comrade Blind. Special good day to you and your family. Hope all is well. Take care, everyone. We have Dora Messiah. She wants to say to her handsome nephew, Naik Philip. She hopes he has an amazing birthday. Hope he had an amazing birthday. Uh-huh. So there we have it. Good morning, Kelrick. Behave yourself this morning, please, Kelrick. We have our last caller this morning. Good morning, neighbor.
6: Good morning. Thank God I get you. Oh, my.
1: How are you?
6: I'm wonderful. You know I'm blooming.
1: Yes.
6: I got my sunshine. He's here.
1: Yes.
6: And my sunflower, she just wake up and fighting off everybody's. Would you believe if I tell you that child is creeping and standing up and holding on at 4.5 months?
1: Already?
6: Yep.
1: I tell you, no, these babies are being born now. They're not normal.
6: No. I just want to say, I was trying to reach you. I had something for you for this.
1: And
6: I wasn't getting through. Yeah.
1: You have it, though? I want it.
6: But you're home with me now.
1: I know what I... You know what? You just call me.
6: I'm going to tell you what's up.
1: Call me and I'll find you.
6: I tried calling you, but I wasn't getting through. And I watched up and I wasn't getting through. It keeps running to... Right, so maybe in the building, in the area where you don't have signal.
1: Yeah, sometimes there's some places in the hospital where the signal is not really that good.
6: Good morning, Dr. Lee.
7: Good morning.
6: You see, Dr. Udelham, I'm excited. I forgot to tell you good morning. And to all the neighbors, a pleasant good morning.
1: At least excite somebody. Keegan is excited. All
6: good morning, Keegan.
1: All these women in Antigua, at least I'm exciting somebody. Thank you, Norma.
6: Yes. And well, my granddaughter told me you came to visit her.
1: She's home,
6: but the baby's still up there. But he's coming down quite well. I got to hold him and see him yesterday. Yes, so I'm just excited. I'm like excited, got glamour right now. But let me just say pleasant good morning to each and everyone under the sound of my voice. Just much love and blessings to one and all. And as I said, I'm going to message you because I have something for you.
1: All right. Thank you so much. I appreciate it. And so whatever it is, I'm going to enjoy it.
6: You're going to. It's something that you like. But you have to let me know when I can bring it because the baby might be there. But like
1: you know what? Sunday, I'm at the hospital 24 hours.
6: Okay, all right. Sunday it is.
1: Okay.
6: But message me.
1: I will.
6: All right.
1: Okay.
6: Thanks again and blessings to everybody.
1: All right, take care.
6: You're welcome. Bye-bye.
1: Bye-bye. All right, so that's all for our neighborhood check-in this morning. We love you guys. It's a Love People neighborhood check-in every morning here on the Morning Point Show. The number to call is 562-9790. Also, check in on our Facebook chat. Be a part of the conversation. Be a part of the neighborhood. We love you. We welcome you in our neighborhood. Come on over. Come on over. All right, don't go away. Police Week is coming up. And you know we love the police officers here on PBN. And they're going to be telling us all about what's happening with Police Week activities. That's up next right here on the Morning Point Show. Don't go away. We'll be right back.

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2: 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I be yelling Jesus, I be yelling God, I be yelling Yeshua, some say Allah. It's the Morning Point Show. Some does say Jah. Assalamu alaikum. Walaikum salam. 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
1: Welcome to Iron Sharpens Iron, a program that teaches practical application of God's Word today.
2: I want to talk to you a little bit this morning on the topic of power. Now, I went to a dictionary and looked up power to see what definition I could get. When I went to the dictionary, I found that power had several definitions, several, and I jotted down just but a few. It says that power, one understanding or one definition of power is the ability to do something, especially of quality. Another definition is the capacity or ability to direct or influence the behavior of others or the course of events. Power, the capacity or ability to direct or influence the behavior of others or the course of events. It's the ability to be able to influence the behavior of others. I thought about it with this definition in that there are some people that have the power of fashion, that whatever style they wear, that influences the trends throughout the world of how other people dress. I remember, well, I know I'm safe for a while now, back in the days I used to watch BET, there was this guy that made rhythms, and I remember when I used to work at the supermarket, they used to have these hats, these kind of mesh hats, and with little padded stuff here with the holes behind. And I remember we used to have boxes and boxes of them packed up in the supermarket, and you couldn't pay anybody to wear them. And then there was there a whole ton. And I remember now this guy on BET, Timberland, someone of them guys, I remember it's a long time. He started wearing these trucker hats with a mesh at the back. And all of a sudden, everybody's a star. You go in the storeroom, all the hats gone. Everybody now wants to wear trucker hats. And everywhere you go on the side of the road, you can't get them to buy. Because this person had the power to influence others. And that's why these celebrities are paid millions of dollars to wear a particular brand of hat, of shoe, of something. Because the people that make these products understand that this person has the power, the ability to influence others by what they wear. That's a form of power. That can also be applied to politics, where government influences the course of laws that are passed, legislations, things that are done. We see that they have the power to influence the behavior or the course of events in our nation because they are said to have that power. And also we're the ones that vote and give them that power or that authority. One definition of power that falls under that as well is authority. The same thing, you have the ability or the influence. As a parent, you're in your house and you have the power over your children, you should, to influence what they wear, how they function, because you as a parent have that power. Amen? I say amen just because it's amazing sometimes you hear parents say, I can't go in my daughter's room. I can't tell them what to wear. But you are the one that have the power as the parent. I'm not saying a big child, 20-something, you tell them put on this and put on that. Right? But as a parent, you have that power in that house over your children. Power. Men and nations fight for power. People get into even the political arena, not for money, because some of these people that are in politics, they have money in abundance. Sometimes I wonder if the money that they spend in politics, especially watching the states, when you hear this campaign cost this amount of million, billion, some millions, hundreds of millions, and the salary for the president is some little bit of money, that you realize it's not so much the money they are fighting for, as much as they are fighting for the power, the ability to be in control. And I am learning that power is such a, almost like a drug, that some people like to have the ability to control and to influence people. And another definition in the dictionary for power is physical strength or force. For the example of that would be if you had a powerful category 1 hurricane pass through a nation, pass through a country, and you would say that storm has tremendous power to push down buildings, to push down trees. You would say it has tremendous power. It's like this definition of power speaks about strength. There are many definitions of power from the dictionary. And I went to the Bible and began to look to see what God's word says about power. In the New Testament alone, there are 142 verses found that refer to power. Power is a big topic in the Bible. In the Old Testament, there are 118 verses found that speak about power. In Greek language, there are four words, that are translated to mean power. When you look up the word power and you go to your Greek and your Hebrew concordance, you're going to find four words in New Testament for power. One of them is dunamis. One of them is exousia. One of them is iskos, and one of them is kratos. Four words in the Bible, in Greek, New Testament, that speak about power. Power. And I'm trusting God over the next few Sundays, I want us to look at them, because God wants us to know. God wants us to know the power that we have in Him and the authority that we have in Him. I want to tell you, I guess I remind you, that the God that we serve is a miracle working God. The God of the Bible that we pick up, that we sing about, He is a miracle working God. If you were to take the tear out every miracle, there were over 300 and something miracles in the Bible, noted miracles. Jesus himself came and performed 30 something notable miracles in the New Testament. It tells us more, but it identifies 13 of them, 30 something of them particularly. And for those of you who are writing, there's a word in Greek called dunamis, D-U-N-A-M-I-S, dunamis. It is a Greek word that refers to power. But this particular power, dunamis power, is always referring to miracle working power. This word dunamis refers to miracle working power. Of all the words power in the New Testament, this one is quoted the most. The dunamis, the miracle working power of God that rested upon Jesus and on his followers. The dunamis, the miracle healing power that raised Lazarus from the dead, that was dunamis power. The power that allowed blind eyes to open up, that was the dunamis power. Some people say the dynamite power, the dunamis power of God to work miracles. Turn your Bibles with me to 1 Corinthians 2 and verse 1. Paul writing to the church in Corinth, he said, "And I, brethren, when I came to you, came not with excellency of speech or of wisdom, declaring unto you the testimony of God. For I determined not to know anything among you, save Jesus Christ and him crucified. I was with you in weakness and in fear and in much trembling, and my speech and my preaching was not enticing words of men's wisdom, but in demonstration of the Spirit and of power." That word power is dunamis, miracle working power. Read verse 5. "That your faith should not stand in the wisdom of men, but in the power of God." That word power again, dear, look it up, is dunamis. I want to tease your spirit and I want to challenge you that Paul here came to the church in Corinth and he said in verse 4, "My speech and my preaching was not with enticing words of men's wisdom." I want to tell you that preaching should never be boring, because the word of God is sweet, it's life-giving, it's quick, it's powerful. But the word of God ought not just to be entertaining. I want to tell you that there are great speakers out there. There are people that can talk and they can convince, and they are charismatic and they are wise intellectually. They're great speakers and great learners. But what Christianity is not a case where you just come and you begin to fill up your head academically of theologies and doctrines and history. Paul said, "When I came to you, I didn't just come with sweet words of men's wisdom." Paul said, you know, I find that there's a segment of people that I think Paul spoke about them, always learning and never coming to the knowledge of the truth. Itchy ears, they like wisdom. They like to know. They like, there's some people, like I don't know a thing about car, vehicle, to be honest. Pray for me, I've never even changed a car tire, right? To be honest, I don't know a thing about car. They pray for me in that area, right? Nothing. Okay, I used to ride a bicycle for most of my life. God bless me, like a vehicle. I carry it to service, if I need to my car, brother Willie, because they know a thing about car, right? And pray for me in that area. But I find there are some people, they will be like me, they don't know a thing about cars. And any conversation about cars, they want to join in and go on like if they know the world. You ever meet people like that? They don't know a thing about Christianity. And I just start to talk. Oh, really? I make the most noise. And I don't know a thing about Christianity. You ever read the Bible? You own a Bible? Huh? I want to have the most to say about Christianity. Right? I don't even entertain them foolish arguments. because some people just like to sound wise. They know a little bit about everything. Paul told the church here in Corinth, it's interesting, everybody, we read about this Paul and some other part in the Bible, the man say when Paul came, he was a no great orator, he was a no great preacher, so much so, there was a gentleman in the Bible called Apollos, a very good teacher, and people start to say, oh, I love Apollos more than Paul, because Paul wasn't the greatest, most eloquent speaker. But Paul said, I didn't come unto you. I want to say too that Paul was a scholar. He sat at the feet of Gamaliel. He was an intellectual genius. He was no fool. But Paul said, when I come to you, I just don't want to come to you with big fancy words that make me look knowledgeable. He said, when I come to you, I came to you in the demonstration of the Spirit and with power. Church, and I don't know if some people get scared, and that's why I've been trying to do the teaching with the Spirit, because church is a place of power. Church is a place where sick people come, and there is the dunamis power to let them get well. Church is a place where people come bound, even bound with demonic spirits, and the dunamis power breaks the yokes off of them. We have seen, and we have been blessed for the year we've been here, we have seen healings. We have seen demonic oppression leave people. I want to challenge you this morning, church, that your Christianity is not a mere theological exercise. The gospel, the power of God, is the power that Almighty God came down in, and I'm going to do a lot of teaching for this year coming up. I know people, I don't trust in God, because there has been much teaching about God the Father, Old Testament God. There has been much teaching, not so much, but much teaching on God the Son, which is God in human flesh. The Old Testament, by and large, was the time of God the Father. The New Testament time, by and large, was the time of Jesus Christ, up to his death, his 3 years walk, 3.5 years walking this earth. He left and he said, it is needful for you that I go. For when I go, I send the Comforter, the Holy Spirit. God the Father, God the Son, and God the Holy Spirit. We are functioning now and living in the age of the Holy Spirit. Where Jesus left and sent the Holy Spirit that comes and lives on the inside of us. That empowers us. You ever, I guess it's not the best example. You have ever seen, I hope you're honest, watching these kind of movies, some kind of horror movie, and some kind of alien come, and the alien come on the inside of the person and take over the person, and the person look the same, but something on the inside controlling them. Yeah, I say yes, can I don't know, some of you are still watching some bad movies, or if you're not watching them, you used to watch them before you're in the world, right? Please understand that when you give your life to God and you ask God to come into your life, the Holy Spirit of God comes on the inside of you. Paul says, know ye not that your bodies are the temple. When you say a prayer, spirits, you invite spirits into your being, both the Holy Spirit and unclean spirits. When you get saved, you ask the Holy Spirit of God to come on the inside of you. And not only does he just come, gale goosebump, he comes and begins an inworking on the inside of you. That's why you find that the things you used to do, you can't do them no more. Because you used to find pleasure in this, but all of a sudden you might still do it, but you find you feel dirty or you feel funny. Because the regeneration is the Holy Spirit of God on the inside of you doing a work. It's important to understand that that work is not just limited to regeneration, but that God has given us power. God, you see, we are told and we are taught, jump on a plane, go to California, go somewhere, there's a great healer there. And when you go, he will lay hands on you and pray for you and you will get healed. The Bible says the same spirit that raised Jesus from the grave dwells in me and you bodily. Do we understand? And I am asking God to help me understand the power that we have as believers. The dunamis, the miracle working power. And let me tell you why I have to preach on it. Because the Bible says faith comes by hearing, and hearing comes by the word. If you are never, and I say this too, there are churches around the world, big even here in Antigua, that will tell you God don't heal no more. They tell you that healing was done away with after the death of the last apostle. That healing was just for that time, but now we have the Bible. Now, I have seen case after case after case where the dunamis power of God has raised up people off their sickbed. And a man will come and tell you, God not do it anymore. That must be a figment of your imagination. I say, brother, the Bible tell me about dunamis. The power of God to work miracles. That God has given the dunamis to us. But because men love to function in the realm of wisdom and theology and learning, and because men won't submit themselves to the Holy Ghost, they say, well, those things were just for then and not for now. And they limit themselves to what God wants to do in them and through them. I am going to challenge you and push you. I want to declare to you over and over what the Bible says, that when you hear the word, the Bible says that faith comes by hearing, and hearing by the word of God. The reason that some people have no faith in some areas, because nobody is preaching it to them. Faith comes by hearing, and hearing comes by the word of God. The more preaching you hear in any area, your faith becomes alive in that area. If you are not hearing anything about it, faith will not come alive in your life in that area. I remember having a Bible study. In the midst of the Bible study finished, everybody going home, all of a sudden this guy start laugh. Ha ha ha ha ha. Now this is in my house in Villa. A young Christian, a couple months Christian. All of a sudden, I had a Bible study in my bedroom, and I had a long mirror, and the guy look in the mirror and he see himself laughing. And then the guy turned pale, he say, it's not me laughing now. In my bedroom now. Now, young Christian, now, all of a sudden, like you watch movie, everybody I go so look at me. But four of us there, everybody go so look at me. Because me the big man teach the Bible study. So everybody look at me now to see what I am going to do. Now, I thank God that where I was, I had taught and heard them speak about unclean spirits. So when it happened now, young Christian, I said, the name of Jesus, the blood of Jesus, come out, unclean spirit, let him go. All of a sudden, the guy just keel over so and start vomit. And then I realized that the man in my bedroom said, partner, what you do? I need me off the seat now. But then I realized I was the one that commanded that unclean spirit to come out of him. And it came out. Oh boy, thank God for grace. I know as we know. I know my faith was alive in that area because of what I had heard. If maybe I didn't hear it, I would have grabbed my bag and run my whole house. But faith come by hearing, and hearing come by the word. And we went and got a bowl out of my kitchen, laid hands on him, prayed for him. Go on with all kind of things, because at that time, I thought it was the louder you speak, the more you shout, the demon will hear you and get scared and come out. And as I began to study and realize, it's not the screaming in your voice, but it is the authority that God has given you. And that's in the other word we get to. There's a word in the Bible that speaks about authority. A power that God says, hey, it's like your manager leaving and says to you, you're in charge. Or your teacher has the power over the classroom and they leave and say, hey, Sister Denise, I leave you in charge the class. They transfer that power and authority over to you in their absence. And that's what Jesus Christ did when he left. He transferred the authority and the Holy Ghost that fell upon him and us to function. We have dunamis power at our disposal. You know how the movie Lethal Weapon? Christians, if God can open up our eyes to let us know who we are, Christians are like lethal weapons. Life and death are in the power of our tongue. We have so much dunamis at our disposal. But our faith have to grow in that area. That when your daughter is sick, when your son is sick, faith come alive and you say, be healed in Jesus' name, get up. Because your faith is so strong in that area. But you see what happens is, we are taught so much that is the pastor powerful, the evangelist powerful, this man coming in from overseas, that's powerful. And we're not taught that that power is available to all those who believe. It's no longer a high priest system like the Old Testament. In the Old Testament, you had a high priest. And once a year, he would go into something called the Holy of Holies. One man, and they tie a little bell on his foot, and he'd go into the Holy of Holies once a year and make an atonement for the people. You used to have a veil and a hole set up for him to go in. In the New Testament, when Jesus died, the Bible said that the veil was rent. You no longer need a high priest to go before God. You have free access to the throne of God. Okay, some scriptures. I believe in God for us to go. You know, when I went, the first time I traveled on first class, as a whole testimony, God gave me a first class ticket to fly to the States. When I went, going up to Miami on first class, I put on my jeans. First time going to the States, first time traveling first class. And the lady said to me, you have a first class ticket, but you can't get in first class because first class you can't wear jeans at that time. So I had the ticket to go first class, but my ignorance of first class hindered me from entering into it. We have so much in God that we can tap into, but we are ignorant of it, and it hinders us from getting into it. On my way down, put on my IMA khaki pants, sat down in first class and traveled sides for a million years, coming back from Miami. I get a little joke with that. While I'm there in first class, boy, little boy from Pint, just sitting down, boy, young Steve, and while he's this guy own a cosmetology school. You see, I'm learning cosmetology.

saying that ignorance can be dangerous, because I would have burned up my mouth. Right? God, Paul said, brethren, I would not that you be ignorant. God wants us to know there are provisions there for us, but our faith has to come alive to believe that God is who he says that he is. There is power for us to overcome sin. There is power for us to overcome sickness. 117 times in the New Testament, the word dunamis is mentioned. Miracle working power. Let me tell you. Paul said, I didn't come to you with just good sounding speech. I came to you with power. In 2012, we have a lot of good sounding speech, but we don't have much power. You see, the atheists, the Muslims, all them can come and can argue and debate. And who is more intellectual and more grammatic and who has more history and who has more talking points can win. Our gospel and our God is a God that demonstrates the power. Remember when Nicodemus came to Jesus, he came to Jesus and he said, Rabbi, we know that thou art a teacher sent by God, for no one can do these things that you do, lest they be sent from God. He didn't say nobody could come and speak like how you speak, because he had heard so much speaking before. But Jesus came with a demonstration of the power. I remember one night before we had church, I used to have a little recording every Thursday down inside my shop. And I had this Rasta guy, he would come sometime and sit in, because he loved, I was there, some people love this reasoning, you know? And he would come and sit down. And I remember one time he came and began just to worship, just praise God. And in the presence of worship, somebody dropped down, bap, and began, demonic spirit start to manifest. I went behind the early hands, come against unclean spirits, person began to, God began to deliver the person. When I look back now, this Rasta man catch up in the side of my shop like this. Because he loves to reason and argue. But when the power come down, all reasoning done. He can't reason that. He ain't know what that is. God, Paul said, I didn't come to you just with mere words. I believe in teaching and studying and dissecting and getting deep. But we have to be a people that come with words, knowledge, and the power of God that is available to us. That is what is going to give you the breakthrough in your life. The power, not just the head knowledge of God. The power to overcome sin, habits. Some things are spirits. Some things are demonic spirits. You tell people, the Holy Spirit lives in people. Oh, of course. But the Bible says that unclean spirits live in people too. You see how there are germs and this, you know, and this is, and that's why some churches is kind of nasty. You know, like how you can be here and maybe you go out in the yard barefoot and you get a little ringworm or a hookworm. You know, like on the inside of us, and sometimes you want to buy like a worm medicine. When we were little, mom used to give us worm medicine, forget the worm out of us. You know, some people just go and look and have some worm inside of them. Nobody in here, we are good anyway. So, just like you can be here and have a worm or a sickness on the inside of you that you don't know, there are unclean spirits that live on the inside of people. That the Bible speak about in abundance. That many preachers don't want to preach about it. But throughout the entire Bible, the Bible says that there are unclean spirits that dwell on the inside of people. And Jesus came with his power. And when Jesus came, the unclean spirits had to leave. Remember the man in Mark chapter 5, the famous man that had the demons, and Jesus cast out the demons and put them

0: In the swine, the 2,000 swine, and the swine jump over the cliff. Rastaman said, don't eat the pig because the demon went in the pig. But I want to know, when the 2,000 swine jump over the cliff and go in the water, is that a fish eat the swine? You get there and get home. Right? But the Bible speaks at length about spiritual things, spiritual authority, spiritual power. Some situations require discipline, praying, reading more, seeking God's face. Some things require deliverance. The power of Jesus to touch you, that these impulses, these things on the inside of you that even though you save, you can't break, is not going to take more preaching. It's going to take the power of God to break these things off of you. You're going to need the dunamis. And that's why I almost beg you this morning. Let me show you something. Let me show you it from the Bible. Paul said, okay, turn to me, same Corinthians, I won't keep you like, 1 Corinthians 4:19, just flip over a little bit. Paul here addressing a problem in the church in 1 Corinthians 4:19. And you know the church needed the power of God. People walking in and out of church with so much problems. And if we are not led by the Spirit within the realm of the supernatural, people are going to cause all kind of havoc in the church because they need to get deliverance. Paul says here in 1 Corinthians 4:19, I will come on to you shortly, if the Lord will, and will know not the speech of them which are puffed up, but the power. Paul said, I'm coming. When I'm coming, I'm not really coming to hear no long argument. I'm coming to see what kind of power they are moving in. Verse 20, the kingdom of God is not in words, but it is in power. Anybody bought their kids any toys for Christmas? Let me see the hands. Anybody bought any toys or gifts for their children for Christmas? 1, 2, 3, 4, 5, 6. Do you realize that? Because we bought stuff for our kids and nice, all kind of little iPad for my daughter, children, iPad, all kind of things. And you know what I realize? When I open up all of them need battery. And Christmas Day, my home, I'm on a battery. So I had all the ties in them there. Choo-choo chain, drum set, all type of things. But I didn't have anything to power them. You can have everything now, but not have the power to drive it. I want to show you. Turn me to 2 Timothy 3. 2 Timothy 3, verse 5. It says, Paul here speaking to Timothy. If you read verse 1, it says, speaking about in the latter days. That this know also, that in the last days perilous time shall come. Verse 2, Aaron. For men shall be lovers of their own selves, covetous, boasters, proud, blasphemers, disobedient to parents, unthankful, unholy. Verse 3. Without natural affection, truth breakers, false accusers, incontinent, fierce, despisers of those that are good. Verse 4. Traitors, heady, high-minded, lovers of pleasure, more lovers of God. Verse 5. Having a form of godliness, but what? But denying the power thereof. From such turn away. That word power there is dunamis. You're going to find that you have a farm, buildings, churches, audience, meetings. They have a farm of godliness, but they deny the power thereof. Let's just come, little walk in, tap, tap, and walk out. Have a farm, a little gathering, but no power. What does Paul tell Timothy to do in that case? From such turn away. This is not Brother Matthew speaking or preaching. This is Paul. That we just don't want a form of godliness. Religion, tradition, walking the same, walk out the same. You have to acknowledge the power of God. The power to cast out demons. The power to heal the sick. The miracle working power that is available to Jesus is available to us as believers. That's why our children in problem. That's how the church is in problem. Because the church is functioning without batteries. Then do everything set up. And you say, partner, anybody ever get healing here? Okay, we don't come here for healing. We come to sing a song, read two hymns and go home. There is healing in the house of God. The book of James chapter 5 and verse 14. It says, is any sick among you? Let him call for the elders of the church and let them pray over him, anointing him with oil in the name of the Lord. Verse 15, and the prayer of faith shall save the sick, and the Lord shall raise him up. And if he that have committed sin, they shall be forgiven him. What that verse says, if any sick among you, call for the elders of the church, let them pray over him, anoint him with oil in the name of the Lord. You see, the anointing with oil is not just something that the charismatic church make up. It is biblical that there is so much available to us in God. And the devil scares us away from it. I don't want that spooky stuff and baptism of the Holy Spirit and speaking in tongues and casting out demons. And I don't want that Bible stuff. Just give me a farm. Just give me some place to go up on a Sunday. A little 2 hour read the Bible. A little, what you call it, benediction. And send you out. But the church is supposed to be the power plant. The church is supposed to be. You see how in until you have APOA, and APOA light up the nation. Well, let me not go there, that's controversial. You see how the power plant light up the nation. The church is supposed to light up the world. The Bible says, let your light so shine before men. But how can the light shine if it's not connected to the power source? How can the light shine? Like how fancy the light is. If you don't plug it in, how can it shine? Church, there is a power in God. There is dunamis power available to you in God. We have to open up our faith, because I'm telling you, like, for those of you who didn't come, we had a Monday morning prayer session here. The first, it was in, anybody that came, you can ask them. We came here with no agenda. We came just saying, God, have your way. And the Spirit of God began to move, and things were broken. Demons were cast out. I believe people were healed. Things happened. It was no preaching. We came, we worshiped, did a little study on Luke, and then we asked God to come. And God's power came. And God began to move left, right, and center in this place. I am believing God for that and for so much more. Because when people walk through that door, born with everything from homosexual tendencies, lesbian tendencies, suicidal thoughts, murder, some of them, a good sermon not going to help them. They're going to need the power of God to drive the devil out of them. And I want this to be a place where the power of God flows. Now I know that some people want church to be pretty, they want a social club. The good thing about Antigua is Antigua have so much churches. So if that's what you want, you have numerous churches to find one to go. We will miss you, but I am declaring that the mandate of this house is to see the fullness that having a farm of godliness. Some churches say, we believe in this, you know. So I say, why you don't preach it? We believe in this thing now, but why you don't preach it? Don't preach about demons. Don't preach about power. Don't preach about talking in tongues. Don't talk about the baptism of the Holy Ghost. Don't preach about nothing spiritual. All natural things. And that's why the church is the way it is now. 100% natural. Notice there are gifts of the Holy Spirit that God gives you. Not just my mind tell me. Supernatural discerning of spirits functioning in people. And I'm going to be praying and fasting that what God began here with us the Monday, the holiday Monday, that it intensify even more. That when people want help and they come in here, it's not just our brother Matthew can teach and good Bible study, but the power of God could fill this place. That demons are going to scream out. Sometimes you'll be in church and you hear some screaming. Rah! Church supposed to be noisy. I'm going to carry through scripture and show you verse after verse. Oh, Jesus. You read the book of Acts. Paul and a man moving. Python spirit cast out. Demon of divination cast out. Simon the sorcerer that bewitch the whole community and tell them that he have power. Hub your people. It's amazing, no? We don't think as a church a place of power. But when we get sick, we fly, find some obvious person up in some bush somewhere in Antigua. Because I don't believe in that power stuff. And all of a sudden, something happened to you or your child. And all of a sudden, you believe in that power stuff. And you're going to go work something for somebody. You're bearing this and bearing all kind of things. All these commercials on the radio for call Sister Susie at this number for this healing and bring back boyfriend and call enemies by name. And the same people don't believe in power. What number? What number be? Mama this and mama that. And my mommy nothing. Me know whose mommy they are, but it's not my mommy. But we have faith in that. But when you come to church, Jesus say, all power on heaven and earth is given unto me. The true power source supposed to be the church. But nobody wants to declare it. And then some people take it and go overboard. That just wrap up people in sheets and all kind of weirdness. Tarrying for Holy Ghost. And no teaching. And no balance. When I began to have Bible studies, I would go out. I even pray with a tourist a day. And a guy to start gorgeous and deliverance. And I went before God. I said, God, me didn't really want to be no, I didn't ask to be no ghostbuster. Me didn't really want to deal with demons and so on and so. And you know what God spoke to me and told me? When you pray to me, you tell me you want to help people. I said, yes, Lord, I really want to help people. The Lord said, you can't just help them by talking to them. Because Jesus was God. And if it's just preaching alone is what it took, he would just come and preach. But he came and walked into the synagogue. I'll show you that in Mark chapter 5. The first demon that Jesus ever cast out was a church demon in the book of Mark. Well dressed and stush in church. And when Jesus walked in, the demon screamed out, Jesus! Jesus, have you come for us before the time? Start speak through the man's lips. It's amazing how we have so much church and no demon scream out. You have to wonder, because the Bible says when Jesus walk in, demons scream out. You have to wonder how much of Jesus is in our church. Because when Jesus walk in, demons cry out. Before now on Sunday, I encourage you, read the book of Mark. And I can almost guarantee you close your eyes and just take your finger in Mark and read that chapter. Something in there about some kind of unclean spirit. Throughout the whole New Testament onto Revelation, unclean spirits. we are only going to get the victory when we do what Jesus did. And Jesus, you know what amazed me? These people were so much more moral than us. Somebody caught in adultery has thrown them to death. Morality. Didn't this, didn't do that. And Jesus walk and the place full of demon. But yet, in 2012, when we do so much immorality, expose ourselves to all kind of demons, to watch this, watch that, do all type of things, and we say, I don't have no demon. How come these people in the Bible have so much more moral than us had, and we, in 2012, don't have? It's not a fact that we don't have no, but the dunamis, the power to drive them out, is lacking in the church. At the top of my list, I want to see lives having a genuine encounter with the real and true God. That the Bible said, even Mary Magdalene, the big prostitute, Jesus said he cast 7 demons out of her, and after the demons came out, she's the one that went by the tomb after Jesus resurrected. Devoted follower, but the demons had to come out first. Sometimes people walking in church and they want help now, and a good sermon by Brother Matthew not going to do it. I know there is power in preaching, but there is power in saying, you demon of up and out, let her go. And the demons left, and then healing. I can't tell y'all how much people I've prayed for that were sick, and as soon as the demon left, healing, no more doctor, no more pills. I don't want nobody to be scared, because it's the Bible we're reading from, right? I did a sermon a few months ago called Real. The Bible is real. I'm declaring this morning over this house that the power of God is here. And don't get surprised if you stand up in church and you hear a rrr, rrr. Because it's biblical that sometimes when demons leave, they leave screaming. Big churches now, thousands of members, they tell them about, you ever hear about a demon? Well, I think this is the least amen we get in the morning, but bless the Lord. We have strayed from the dunamis power of God. We have become so natural, we have become so intellectual, that demons have free course in and out of our life. No victory. Generationally, demons and curses, I want to do something with blessing and curses too. Some of us functioning under some curses that pass on to us, and those can't be broken by a good sermon. Those are going to take the dunamis power of God to break. I want to see all in God. I want to see the demonstration of the Spirit. How about you this morning? You scared? Anybody scared this morning? God has done so much. Many of you have been saved this year. Wonderful year. But I want to tell you, there is more. There is more. There is so much more in God. Some of the problems we have are spiritual problems. And God has given us the spiritual equipment. God has given us the battery. This morning I got up and we had a little problem home this morning. A little plumbing problem. And I got this man, I was so rushing because I was late, I didn't want to be late. And watch me. Me, I iron now. Guess what? I iron the plug in. So me press the shirt. Shut now, I get no result. Me, I'm a look in the plug in. You know, that's a problem with us as a church right now. Laboring and evangelizing, going out there, throwing this concert, doing this, trying to keep the young people. And we look, fornication in the church like nothing, church full up. And we're trying to press them out with schemes. But you know what? we have to plug in to the source. How the iron go work unless you plug in? How the church gonna be powerful with just two little things and two little psalms, two little something, and then we go. 100% natural. Not gonna make it. We're gonna have to plug in to the dunamis power of God. Yeah, with me? I beg you. There is more in no little pep talk not gonna do it. The country, Antigua and Barbuda, everything what to do. They're bringing in Claudette Peters, the singing school. They're bringing in the Tiana Winter. They know what to do. Young people just don't know what to do. The government has scratched their head. Have a bill open up this house for troubled girls and have to look for expand the prison and look expand the boys' home. They just don't have the answer. And we as the church has the answer. The power of Almighty God is at our disposal. But we have to plug in. And as a pastor of this house, I'm going to declare to you what the Bible says. Not tradition, and we're going to declare it. And if you don't see it, we're going to declare it until we see it. Because that's what the Bible says, and that's what we live by, and that's what we want to see. Thy kingdom come on earth as it is in heaven. You want, when somebody have a problem, they say, look, boy, what should you do? Go up your man, what should I do? To kill myself? Somebody say, tall boy, go to church. Come see crazy people going, be crazy and walk out. Because until you're so smart, something I can't talk from the mic. But people come here upon the brink of insanity. We pray for them right here. That church time, and God power come down, and when they get up off that floor, then God back go work in their job. Sane and normal. This year, on the road of walk, crazy. But Marcus will sit down, come by my shop, talk to him, lean to the Lord, bring him right here, same day, lay hands, pray, rock some things, go through some vomiting, smell bad, work with him. Next day, next week, gone back in his job. The power of God is what it takes.
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I'm Vernon Edwards Jr. and here are a few stories we are following at this time. Police investigate sudden death of Boland's resident. Parliament to debate major public safety and justice bill later this month. Regionally, U.S. impose new sanctions on Cuba. Internationally, Nigerian police arrest four suspects over alleged organ harvesting. And now for the news in details. Police are investigating the circumstances surrounding the sudden death of 32-year-old Claudius Richards, a Dominican national residing at Boland's. At approximately 3:30 p.m. on Thursday, September 3rd, police responded to a report at Jolly Beach, where Richards' body was discovered unresponsive in the water at Jolly Beach. He was reportedly seen floating face down and was subsequently pulled from the water with the assistance of two visitors who were in the area. Emergency medical services were summoned to the scene, and he was later transported to the Sir Leicester Bird Medical Center, where he was pronounced dead at approximately 3:24 p.m. The police administration extends condolences to the family and friends of the deceased during this difficult period of time. Police investigation into the matter are continuing. As news continues to break about the tragic death of Claudius Richards, residents around the area are sharing their frustrations over the belief is a matter of negligence surrounding his death. Richards was pulled from the water with the assistance of two visitors who, according to eyewitness reports, was performing CPR on him for some time. But what many are frustrated about is the fact that the access to the beach was blocked, which resulted in the EMT not being able to access the beach and tend to Richards for some time. According to reports, the EMT had to garner the assistance of golf carts to be able to get to Richards. One resident even mentioned that for years suggestions have been made to ensure that the security at Jolly Beach is involved in emergencies so that any closed gates can be opened. The matter of the restricted access has also been an issue many residents have highlighted, as although foot access is in place, motorists would not be able to go beyond a certain point, a concern residents say they have raised before. While these claims have not been independently verified, many believe that the tragic accident could have been handled better and are calling on the Prime Minister and other relevant authorities to truly investigate the issue of beach access. The House of Representatives will meet on Friday, September 18, to consider a wide-ranging package of legislation dealing with policing, forensic services, fire and rescue operations, court procedures, and mental health

0: Kier, Attorney General and Minister for Legal Affairs, Sir Steadroy Benjamin, informed Cabinet of the legislative agenda. On Wednesday, the measures scheduled for consideration are the Police Bill 2026, Fire and Rescue Service Bill 2026, Antigua and Barbuda Forensic Service Bill 2026, Magistrate Code of Procedure Amendment Number 2 Bill 2026, and Mental Health Care Bill 2026. Cabinet said the sitting takes on added importance amid recent increase in firearm-related incidents and the government push to strengthen the institutions responsible for public safety and justice. The police bill will modernize the legal framework governing policing, including how complaints are handled, while changing the organization's designation from the police force to the police service. The Fire and Rescue Service Bill will replace decades-old legislation and formally recognize the wider responsibilities of a modern fire and rescue organization. The Forensic Service Bill will establish the country's forensic services as a distinct institution in law, while the Mental Health Care Bill will update procedures governing the treatment and care of people requiring mental health services. Cabinet says the legislative package is intended to provide law enforcement agencies, the courts, and other institutions with stronger and more modern tools to protect the public. And finally, the special sitting will also focus on strengthening law enforcement and modernizing the justice system. Attorney General Steadroy QT Benjamin says amendments to firearm legislations and the Magistrate Code of Procedure will introduce tougher penalties, including proposed minimum 15-year sentence for serious firearm offenses.
1: A recent string of robberies and gun-related incidents across Antigua and Barbuda has residents and businesses on alert. As police continue investigations into several separate cases reported within just a few days. Among the incidents are reported armed robberies at businesses, including Brownie's Bakery in Herbert, and Highway Stop Bar along Benders Road. A well-known barber in Grace Farm was also reportedly robbed and assaulted, with gunshot allegedly fired during the encounter. Meanwhile, two separate shooting incidents have added to the growing concerns about the use of firearms in criminal activities. A woman was shot during an alleged attempt break-in at her apartment off Frizzell Road, while another man remained critically injured following an early morning shooting. His vehicle was reportedly riddled with bullets during the attack. Although the incidents occurred in different circumstances and locations, the repeated reports of firearm being used during robberies and attack are a cause for concern. Police have not reported arrests in several of these cases, and investigations remain ongoing. As authorities work to identify those responsible, residents are being reminded not to let their guard down. Members of the public are encouraged to stay aware of their surroundings, especially when opening or closing businesses, traveling alone, or arriving and leaving their homes. Police communications encourage business operators to review their security measures and remain alert to unusual activity. And for anyone who may have witnessed any of these incidents or know something that could assist investigators, police are urging you to come forward. Information can be shared with the Criminal Investigation

0: Conditions apply.
1: My fellow citizens and residents, the National Population and Housing Census affects each and every one of us, requiring the participation of all. The census is not just a routine exercise. It is a vital tool for planning and shaping our future. The census provides accurate data about our population, helping us to make informed decisions about education and skills development, healthcare, infrastructural development, housing, and job creation, among others. Participation in the census ensures that your community is adequately represented and resourced. Everyone counts, and your voice matters. My distinguished countrymen and countrywomen, I urge each resident, young and old, all across Antigua and Barbuda, to participate in this very important process. Let us work together to build a nation that reflects our true strength and diversity. Remember, we are mapping the present and shaping the future. I thank you.

0: On the regional scene, the U.S. is imposing new sanctions on Cuba. Secretary of State Marco Rubio says the sanctions target a grandson of Raul Castro and a state-owned bank that handles international transactions. Here's more.
1: Rubio says they target a grandson of Raul. Castro and a state-owned bank that handles international transactions. He says that they also apply to four companies in the energy and mining sector. The U.S.

0: U.S. already has slapped tough sanctions on Cuba and its leaders. And on to an update on the health of the 95-year-old Raul Castro. Sources in Cuba telling Local 10 that Castro remains in the hospital but is stable. Cuban officials have not confirmed reports that he is seriously ill. Castro left the presidency in 2018 and stepped down as head of the Communist Party in 2021, but he remains an influential figure in Cuba.
1: Internationally, in Nigeria, the police have arrested four suspects over alleged organ harvesting. Two of the suspects are medical doctors who are accused of carrying out the surgeries to harvest the kidneys. The victims are mainly vulnerable and uneducated youths whose financial desperation is exploited to illegally harvest their kidneys for transplant to patients who are often wealthy.
2: Organ harvesting are fueling calls from medics for tighter healthcare regulation and better monitoring of their sector. Now, two doctors were amongst four suspects recently arrested, accused of illegally removing victims' kidneys. Now, one allegedly was operated on at a hospital in Abuja in April. Now, the clinic has denied any involvement, but Nigeria's growing expertise in specialized healthcare may be undermined by exploitation of legal gaps in the system. And victims are often vulnerable, uneducated young people whose financial desperation means that they are happy to exchange their organs for offers of cash. Sam Olokoya breaks it all down for us.
3: The latest case highlights the frequent allegations of organ trafficking in Nigeria. Most of the cases involved the legal removal of the kidney. With chronic kidney diseases on the rise in Nigeria, there is a corresponding increase in the number of Nigerians needing kidney transplants. The pressure for kidney appears to have created a booming black market trade in the organ. Organ traffickers often go to poor settlements like this to procure kidneys from young people who are desperate for money. One of the victims involved in this latest incident said he was deceived and was paid a little over $1,000 to donate his kidney. The police say many youths have similarly lost their kidney in Outer Balefi village, where the victim comes from.
4: This doctor, the specialist, he doesn't have an office, a known office in Abuja or wherever. So they recruited all these agents. All these agents who scout for all those boys, and in that community, so many kidneys have been removed. People are just working with only one kidney, and they sold it at a peanut. So this is the doctors that perpetrated the act, and they are here with us. At the end of the investigation, all of them will be charged to court.
3: Many youths from the settlement carry scars left on their abdomen after their kidneys were harvested under questionable circumstances. In some instances, the kidneys were unlawfully harvested under the pretense that this is part of a legitimate medical treatment. The police in Nigeria have in the past arrested many people on allegations of organ trafficking, but they are hardly convicted. Some suspects are not even tried at all. Under Nigeria's weak justice system, the powerful forces behind organ trafficking often find it easy to escape paying for their crime.
1: That was the end of regional and international news. Now let's take a look at this morning's weather report.
5: Here is a look at the local weather forecast for Antigua and Barbuda. This is valid until 8 a.m. tomorrow, Saturday, 5th September 2026. Low-level patches moving across the area on a moderate wind flow ahead of an approaching tropical wave could lead to a moderate chance for shower activity across the area today. By later tonight, as that wave moves into the area, this will further heighten the chances for shower activity over and around the islands periodically during that time. So today we can expect partly sunny skies with a 40% or moderate chance of a brief passing shower. Tonight, partly cloudy skies with brief cloudy spells and a 70% or high chance of overnight showers. Winds will come from the east at 11 to 26 kilometers per hour or 7 to 16 miles per hour with lighter spells at times. Seas will range between 1 to 1.2 meters or 3 to 4 feet. Rainfall thus far for the month of September stands at a trace. Today we expect a maximum temperature of 33 degrees Celsius or 91 degrees Fahrenheit, and our overnight low was 21 degrees Celsius or 70 degrees Fahrenheit. We expect a low temperature tonight of 22 degrees Celsius or 72 degrees Fahrenheit. The sun will set today at 6:18 p.m. and rise tomorrow at 5:54 a.m. This is the end of the local weather forecast. I am Bernal Simon for the Antigua and Barbuda Meteorological Services at the V.C. Byrd International Airport.
1: And now for a recap of the headlines. Police investigate sudden death of Boland's resident. Parliament to debate major public safety and justice bills later this month. Regionally, U.S. imposes new sanctions on Cuba. Internationally, Nigerian police arrest 4 suspects over alleged organ harvesting. We have come to the end of the Point Broadcasting Network Midday News Brief across all our news platforms. 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
8: It is with profound sadness that the Benjamin family of Church Street, St. John's, announces the passing of their beloved patriarch, Ernest Sylvester Benjamin, on the 5th of August 2026 at the age of 90. His beloved wife, Mrs. Hazen Benjamin, predeceased him. Mourning are his children, Terry-Ann and Yvonne Benjamin, his daughter-in-law, Sonia Benjamin, and his cherished grandchildren, Camilo and Omari Hector, Tiquan, Dante, Tishon, and Tivon Benjamin, his brothers and...
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1: 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Don't tell me nothing but no other woman, eh?

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1: Two words. 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
1: So baby, you see for this carnival? 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

0: Debunking the myth? No, the facts.
1: Myth. Vaccines cause autism. That is false. The fact is, there is no evidence of a link between measles, mumps, rubella, MMR vaccine, or any other vaccine, and autism or autistic disorders. A 1998 study which raised concerns about a possible link between MMR vaccine and autism was later found to be seriously flawed, and the paper has been retracted by the journal that published it. A Danish study with over 500,000 children in 2002 provided strong evidence against any link between MMR vaccine and autism. For all these children, there was no link between the age at the time of vaccination, the time since vaccination, or the date of vaccination, and the development of autistic disorder.
2: This is a message from the Ministry of Health, Wellness, and the Environment in collaboration with the Pan American Health Organization.

0: in the face of a politics that shut you out, that's told you to settle, that's divided us for too long, we believe that we can be one people, reaching out for what's possible, building that more perfect union.
1: Yeah, I'm gonna say roots and power, you know me, I'm so Rastafari as a mental builder, yeah, keep the fire burning. Yeah, man, fight that, you know, Rastafari,
0: thank you.
1: I'm gonna say that to the building.

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You need fast claim settlement from a company that's been rooted for over 31 years. And don't forget the A Excellent rating by AM Best. 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
0: Jews,

to you all wherever you are. And of course, some of you in UK, it might be night, so good evening to you. But I want to say a special and a very extra special good afternoon if you're directly linked, if you're part of the Antigua Port Authority, the Antigua Airport Authority, APUA, Lingy's Lights and Windows, Bailey's Jewelry, and Liat Air, linking the Caribbean together. You goodly people and businesses, we are in debt to for your support, contribution, in continuing to ensure that Antiguans follow the Caribbean Republic Bank Limited CPL 2026, the 14th edition of this phenom, which has certainly garnered and generated tremendous interest throughout the world. And it's a much anticipated and look forward to event when it comes to T20 cricket. As it continues today, the action moves to the South American mainland of Guyana, where the Guyana Amazon Warriors will host the inaugural champions. This time around, they are coming as the Jamaica Kingsmen and not the Jamaica Talawas, who lifted the inaugural title. Yours truly, Raswadala, alongside the ever efficient and knowledgeable genius, as I refer to him, Noah Simon, and we will be locked in until 6 with this, the Cricket Super Mix, and we have two extremely special guests who will be joining us at 5 p.m. this evening, and the coach of the Antigua and Barbuda Falcons team, Paul Nixon, alongside the bowling coach, the legendary man from Sweets, Sir Kirtley Ambrose. And we'll be talking with you, the public, as to the Falcons' performance thus far and the focus. We all know in recent times that the musical songs of the legendary King Obstinate, a.k.a. Paul Richards, Believe, that seems to be the song just reverberating throughout the island and within the team. Speaking with head coach Paul Nixon this morning, he mentioned the music man at the Sir Viv Richards Stadium, who he applauded for the tune We Believe. And it seems as though that's where the focus is now with the Falcons team, as we take a break and take a listen to Paul Richards, a.k.a. King Obstinate.

Indeed, it's a great belief and a national belief that the Falcons will soar high and prevail. I made that bold statement before a ball was delivered in declaring that the Falcons' year will be this year, and I'm sticking to that. They are at the very top of the points table after 9 matches, and no doubt that might be a surprise to some. It's a somewhat a jittery start in the opinions of some. I beg to differ. It's just that there were close matches that should have been won. It was not to be, as fate had it. But at the end of all of that, they have 5 wins, just 3 defeats and no result game to be at the top on 11 points, and closely followed, of course, by the Guyana Amazon Warriors, the only unbeaten team. 4-4, and they play tonight. They put their unbeaten record online tonight against the Jamaican Kingsmen, who must win if they hope to be in contention. This is going to be their 9th game tonight, and they're on 8 points, hoping that they can win this one to move to 10, because one would think that 11 points is secure, will secure you a place in the playoffs. So they're on 8 points. The St. Lucia Kings, who are also on 8 and who were humiliated, if not decimated, last night, being bowled out for a par 3, 98 in 13 overs, the least amount of overs, that's a record for the CPL, to dismiss an entire team. It just took 13 overs and it was all over after Dasun Shanaka highlighted and delighted and defined the innings of the Kitishan team, the Patriots, 235. And Shanaka really was hitting the ball. Of course, the Warner Park is the smallest of all grounds, and that's where you will always get high scoring matches. But the Kitishans holding on to their 2 victories out of 4 home games, one ending in a no result, and of course one they lost to the St. Lucia Kings. The Patriots, the St. Kitts Patriots, with that win last night, have pushed their tally up to 7 points. It was their 3rd victory, losing 4, and of course the no result game with Antigua there on 7 points. And below the St. Kitts team at number 6, hard to believe, but yes, the Trinbago Knight Riders, just 2 wins and 6 defeats, 4 points. The Barbados Tridents, they have only played 5 games, and they, after 2 opening wins, they have gone 3 matches, all beaten, and they prop up the table at the bottom with 4 points. So that clash tomorrow night at the Kensington Oval could very well determine the outcome of Barbados' chances of making it into the playoffs. And of course, another defeat for Trinbago Knight Riders will completely eliminate any chances they would have had going into tomorrow's game of making it into the playoffs. As it is, they will have to depend on other results, and they will have to win heavily in their last 2 games. They also have the Guyana Amazon Warriors to play at Providence, so not a good situation for the Trinbagonians this year, and admitted by the captain Nicholas Puran and the coach Dwayne Bravo that they have played poorly, they have disappointed their fans, and they know very well that the team needs to be restructured. And so come next year, we might very well be seeing a new Trinbago Knight Riders. But as it is, this is match day 26th, and one that is well anticipated to be tonight for the Amazon Warriors. Will the Jamaica Kingsmen be the first team to stop them, or will the Warriors continue to march on confidently and harmlessly as they notch up another win? Time will tell. And of course, the Platinum 97.9 will be bringing the action to you live from about
6:50, 7 p.m. tonight, the actual play starts, but the hookup with the coverage starts at 6:50. And of course, the cricket super mix will be until 6, and we expect two special guests, like I said before, head coach of the Falcons team, Paul Nixon, and bowling coach Sir Kirtley Ambrose. We look forward to that. But in the meantime, we invite you to be part of the show, and you can call in, you can text in via WhatsApp exclusively, and it's 780-9750, 780-9790. So 9790, the last four digits, it's 97.9 FM here on the Point Broadcasting Network, one of two radio services being offered, the other being Point Broadcasting, the Point FM, of course, but the Platinum exclusively bringing you all the matches. And tonight, the 26th match there in Georgetown, Guyana, between the Warriors and the Kingsmen, will be coming to you live. But we invite your calls, your comments, as we look at the 2026 edition, the 14th edition of the Caribbean Premier League. And of course, it has come in for some criticism with regards to the structuring and the whole rescheduling of the matches. 7 teams, the most teams playing in a CPL competition this year, and quite an unusual tournament we have so far. Trinidad and Tobago and Barbados seems to be lagging behind. We'll take a pause for a good cause, and when we return, we invite your calls.

when it even gets a little bit more appropriate as the times we're living in and experiencing now seems to ask all these questions in a song that was made so many years before, long ago, but still appropriate and very much up for this time we're living in, you know, serious questions being asked. But while those questions are being asked, there's always being a unifying force called sport, which, you know, builds some characters and builds a nation. And sport continuing to bridge those gaps that King Short Short has eloquently put together in words and put in a tune, you know. And my favorite of all Calypso is when, you know. 268-780-9790. 268-780-9790. We invite your calls, your comments via WhatsApp exclusively. So don't call directly, you wouldn't get through. It has to be via the WhatsApp. So save the number, put it in your WhatsApp account, and then you can call direct via WhatsApp and air your views, make your suggestions, give your comments. Of course, we're talking about the Antiguan Barbuda Falcons, who are soaring at the top of the point standing and in search of their first CPL title. You have played a great part thus far, Coach Nixon has been saying and indicating this morning, and grateful and thankful for the tremendous support here in Antigua for the Falcons, and looking forward to the continuous support as they play their final game miles away at the Providence Stadium, a venue that they did well last year against the said team, and they came away winners. And here's hoping that history can repeat itself come next Tuesday night, and Antigua will be safely sitting in the top two, which gives you a more relaxed position going into the playoffs, because the winner of that number one versus number two goes into the grand finale instantly with a victory. And of course, if you lose, you have another opportunity to make it in the grand finale, because number three plays number four, the loser goes home, and then the winner takes on the loser of number one versus number two, and of course the winner of that will reach the final and meet whoever it is wins between number one and number two. So not a structure that I support or go with, never. But who am I to question the organizers? I guess it is what it is. The teams have agreed and they're playing and they're happy to be part of a structure that, you know, continues to be questionable. Tonight, of course, the Guyana Amazon Warriors with four wins put that unbeaten record online again, and the Kingsmen, who have not done so well this season, four wins, four defeats from their eight outings thus far. They would have thought that they should have been much higher up and should have done much better. Of course, Jamaica, like Antigua and Barbuda and St. Kitts Nevis, have been reduced to four home matches, unlike the other teams. They all have five home matches. And so that's where we talk about the unlevel playing field in the structure. But be that as it may, Antigua is still very much at the top, the Falcons, and they play next Tuesday. But a key game is going to be on Saturday, when incidentally the women's CPL will start as well on Saturday with a doubleheader of CPL matches, a female in the morning at, is it 10 or is it 3? I think it might be 3 p.m. The 10 o'clock game is on Sunday. But on Saturday afternoon, the prelude to the big showdown with the men, Trinbago Knight Riders against the Barbados Tridents, and they will also meet in the opening game of the women version of the CPL on Saturday afternoon, followed by the big matchup between

finals coming to Barbados, and they are not in the playoffs, much less in the grand showdown for the title. So a lots at stake here on Saturday night. Trinidad virtually out, and one would want to think that would be perhaps the most critical match of the tournament for both these teams, and one can look forward to a great showdown. But of course, the matches on Sunday will see Amazon Warriors against the St. Kitts Patriots, and that should be an interesting game at 3 p.m. The Warriors will go into that game, who knows after tonight if they'll still be unbeaten, but the Patriots will go to Guyana with their confidence well boosted after back-to-back wins in St. Kitts, and Shanaka showing great form. Young Louis, it was Jeremiah Louis, picking up 5 for 10 from his 3 overs and 1 delivery, and really it was Louis who broke the back of the challenge, if there was one, for the St. Lucian, and really decimated them to 98 all out from 13 overs and a solitary ball. That is indeed the least amount of overs to dismiss a team in an innings in the history of CPL. On Tuesday, like we've been saying, it's the Falcons against the Warriors at the Providence Stadium. And then on Wednesday night, the Warriors will take on the St. Lucia Kings. St. Lucia Kings having some time to recover after last night's debacle. And of course, on Thursday, the Barbados Tridents will play the Patriots at 7 p.m. in Barbados at the Kensington Oval. And the next Friday, the 11th, Ethiopian New Year Day, the Amazon Warriors will engage the Trinbago Knight Riders at the Providence Stadium, and that could very well be the last of some of the outstanding players of the Knight Riders team. As they have indicated, they will be rebuilding come next year, and so the final match in the preliminary competition will be played next Friday at the Guyana Providence Stadium, the Amazon Warriors hosting Trinbago Knight Riders. And of course, the Barbados Royals against the Jamaican Kingmen, that's on Saturday the 12th. Barbados against the Amazon Warriors on Sunday the 13th, and that will complete the 35-match schedule of the preliminary. So on Friday the 11th, it will be the final match in Georgetown, the final match for the Warriors at home. But there will be 2 remaining matches, and both will involve the Barbados Royals. So they're having the honor and distinction of playing the 2 final matches at home. And at that stage, I'm sure those matches are going to be key to them advancing to the playoff round. And I think in evaluating what is taking place this year, I would want to think the organizers would see the flaws in the structure of this year's tournament and address those flaws, and we'll have a much better scheduled tournament come next year. Again, we're inviting your calls on 268-780-9790 as we look to support the Falcons team and give them as much as we want. And of course, at 5, we'll have the head coach, Paul Nixon, and the bowling coach, Sir Country Ambrose, online as we talk about the Falcons showing thus far this year and how they have progressed after being 1-3 from their opening matches. It's the Cricket Super Mix here on Platinum 97.9.

So the competition this year, we have seen what? Some 4 centuries, 5 centuries thus far, and the latest one, Dasan Shanaka. We failed to mention it was a new record established. He made that century in 39 deliveries, bettering the previous record of 40 deliveries, which was held by Andre Russell of Jamaica, Shimroy Hetimaya of the Guyana Amazon Warriors, and Tim Seifert of the St. Lucia Kings, all hitting centuries off of 40 deliveries, and Shanaka making his 50 in just 39 deliveries against the St. Lucia Kings, and the victory as well by a whopping 137 runs in Basseterre, and not Basseterre like some people would say. It's Basseterre, it's Francais. On Thursday night, the margin of victory for the Patriot in terms of runs happens to be the biggest margin of victory in CPL history. So it was a history-making victory last night. And of course, we brought it to you live here on the Platinum 97.9. The previous highest margin of victory would have been 133 runs. The win over Barbados Royals in 2023 by the Trinbago Knight Riders. And Shanaka's knock in 39 balls was one fewer than the previous fastest. Like I said, you know, Andre Russell established his in 2018, Team Seifert in 2025, and Shimroy Hetemeyer only this year hitting that 40-ball 100 as well against the Trinbago Unions in Trinidad and Tobago on their 64th anniversary when the Warriors overcame the Knight Riders. So quite an astonishing feat by Shanaka last night. He's just one of only 4 batters to score century at number 4 or lower in the format. Glenn Maxwell with some 600 is ahead of Shanaka on the table, while David Miller and Surya Kumar Yadav also have 400 from those position. And Shanaka really entertained last night, and then it was followed up by a great bowling spell by young Jeremiah Louis, who had 5 for 10. And that, while it's not being the best, it has come out to be the 3rd best bowling performance, the previous best being Tabrez Shamsi, 4 for 10 against Barbados Tridents in 2015. And of course, Shakib Al-Hassan, 6 for 6 for the Tridents against the Trinidad and Tobago Red Steel in the inaugural tournament in 2013, remains the best. And of course, Sohail Tanvir's 5 for 3 for the Warriors against Trident in 2017, also among some of the top bowling performances we have seen in the Caribbean Premier League, the 40th edition being played here in the region. And we're just about approaching the end of the preliminary stage. Tonight it's the 26th of 35 preliminary matches before we go into the actual playoffs. And it's delicately poised at the moment. Antigua and Barbuda at the top on 11 points can safely say they are into the playoffs. But the others, the battle is well and truly on still. Even Trinidad with a real outside chance of qualifying, but it will take results of the other matches to go in their favor as well for them to really make it. So they have a very remote, or if not minute, chance of advancing, but their hopes are still up there. The Barbadians, with the home court advantage, will fancy their chances as well. Who do you think will be the top 4? Maybe you can call in and suggest who you think. Let's exchange views as to who will be the top 4 teams qualifying based on what you have seen this far. 268-780-9790, the number to call in or text via WhatsApp.
exclusively. So make sure it's WhatsApp. You get the number, add it to your contacts, ensure it's in the WhatsApp, and then we can communicate via the Cricket Super Mix. And we are going until 6. Of course, at 5, we're expected to be joined by Coach Nixon and Coach Sir Kirtley Ambrose, where we look again at the performance of the Falcons team. The question that was being asked throughout the island on the last game when they played the Trinbago Knight Riders, that was Wednesday night, the big question that was being asked: is Alzari Joseph unfit? Has he been dropped or is he being rested? Well, the coach made it clear this morning, it was tactical, it has to do with the pitch and every other factor that was factored into the equation in coming up with the best team. And they thought, well, Alzari was not part of that equation that they were putting together for that game. And I guess they will want to justify the reason or the team selection, because the team triumphed without Alzari Joseph. Hopefully, he'll be fit and ready and rearing to go in the final match there in Georgetown, Guyana. Well, they keep saying it's Georgetown, Guyana, but let me be clear and be more specific. It is not in Georgetown. Georgetown, the capital city, ends on the outskirts at Agricola, which happens to be about 3 villages before we reach the Providence, where the cricket ground is. So the Providence Stadium is on the east bank of Demerara. The Demerara River separates the west bank and the east bank. So the east bank is on the mainland, the west bank is on the other side of the Demerara River, and that's called West Bank Demerara and West Coast Demerara. But nowhere is the stadium in Georgetown. The only cricket venue of international status in the capital city, Georgetown, is not being used, and that's the infamous Georgetown Cricket Club. More when we return on Super Mix Cricket. We're going from 4 until 6.

0: Well, that was the situation last night in St. Kitts with Sanaka hitting boundaries after boundaries and making that record breaking 39 ball century. And the question being asked by someone via the WhatsApp, whether the batting lineup for the Falcons is the perfect one or whether it could be adjusted. Like the coach said this morning, every opposition, every match in a different venue, you know, all of these factors have to be taken into consideration in setting the order of the batting. And I think the batting of Nawaz and Shadab Khan, the two Pakistanis in the middle, have showed up whatever deficiencies that would have appeared in the earliest. They have shown that they have the temperament to play that type of cricket, turning over the strike and just not looking for the big sixes and fours. And Moeen Ali has shown that he can come in too and have a go, and quite competent as well. I don't know if it's at the top. Perhaps there can be some adjustment. We have established formally that Cornwall is one of the two that will open, or whether Lewis has been the consistent one and deserves to be at the top of the order. That might be another question that could be asked, because the thought of even using Karima Gore at the top or coming at the fourth order has also been experimented with. So I think the team has the depth that they can juggle it around, as the coach said, depending on who you're playing, to know what order to set and how to set the order, whether you want to have consistency with the left and right combination. That too is another bone of contention. So it's open up for debate. You can have your say. I'm not one like to change team, but you know, the shorter version of the game, the T20, it's all tactical and strategic in planning, you know, and maybe that will determine who plays and where they bat. So we have a caller on the line, and the ever popular Rasai, good afternoon to you.
1: Good afternoon, King. Good afternoon, King. Good afternoon, Elder. Yes, good afternoon. What are the judge? Yeah, man. But King, man, listening to you early on, now here we say like a tactical part with Al Zahri, because me here say something about Al Zahri and we. But
0: well, the coach
1: say one, say two.
0: The coach, if you didn't hear it clear, the coach had explained this morning on another medium the reason for omitting Al Zahri was the fact that they looked at the pitch, they looked at the nets, what was going on within the nets, and they thought it wise not to go with Al Zahri for the match, and it proved to be the right call because they won the game.
1: And they won the game convincingly. Well, which, in for telling the truth, as what you say as well too, when it comes to a winning team, it can't really change a winning team, because you know, to me, the team didn't really do nothing out of the way that I didn't like it. Look, everything was on point. I was happy from start to finish. Different from when, you know, Lewis out of them out, I didn't really see Jimbo. Start to watch it after Jimbo, you see. But after Jimbo, what, 40-1, Mr. Tal, that's a very, very, very great start. Lewis and Django just need for realize what carry on with them, and now just need for win this, so they can just come to the party. That's all me say with them two man, you know. They just need for come to the party and come back from a bang. From a start, you start with a bang and I can't move on from there. You see?
0: Are you in the same sentiments like Noah? Noah seems to be calling for the head of Django for the longest while.
1: Yeah, well, you see, me not really call for the head guy, which in, if you don't have nobody there that for put in his position that can do the job better than him, I don't really see that you're moving me. Just that somebody just need for talk to you, make him know why I carry on. Because last year, he played way big last year compared to this year, King. So I know that he can do damage, but it's just that he just not come to the party yet. Well, look, more games still there to go. You never know, maybe Tuesday he can start off, or maybe from the first game of playoff he can spark off, we don't know. But he just need for start to do what he have to do now, or even from yesterday. You see, because this game man now playing on Tuesday against Ghana, for me, me never say undo or die, but me say now that this is sure make our goal for win this year, and then after we win this year, wherever we be after that, I'll go away from there. But I need a win. We need a win against Ghana, and from day king, I can work from them, brother.
0: Well, last year, if you recall, they did go to the Providence Stadium
1: and beat them.
0: Right, so it's not beyond them, you know. And unfortunately, they will be, the Amazon Warriors will be without Moeen Ali, who was with Guyana last year, but is leading the Falcons now. That might be a plus for the Falcons.
1: Wait. Moeen Ali was with Guyana last year?
0: Yep, in that set match.
1: That is being with us right now?
0: Yes, indeed, yeah.
1: Wow, wow. Well, which in the game against Guyana, I don't really know where they were, but I couldn't find nobody tall. I mean, they tried for Pong, like ready for them, and I couldn't really Pong. So, we just hope this Tuesday, he realized what's going on, he realized the stake now, and come out and play. Because I could find him the first game Sunday and day when they was here. You see, I mean, I'm even not. Look, you see, it's the first time that he was playing for them last. You know, he can play first this year. It's the first time that I'm really here. None of the media said that, really. You know what I mean? Well, and you see, game like this is supposed to be a grudge game. What that? Them game is supposed to be a grudge game. He played with them last year, left them a move on. He's supposed to come kill, just like Lewis. Because Lewis wasn't with us last year, neither. So we were supposed to come and kill. And even Django, well, I appreciate with Django when I meet Trinidad. He come and do like a thing, which he didn't do a lot really, but I appreciate the little what he do against Trinidad. Guy, you don't see when he comes to Trinidad, then he love to play. So when you meet them, you bang them.
0: So Rasai, so, you just mentioned something and it dawned upon me, because I know you listen to many programs and you're tuned in. And you just said that this is the first time and the only media that is feeding you the information that Moeen Ali played for Guyana last year. Am I correct?
1: Mm-hmm.
0: So, you
1: because
0: should keep it locked. You need to keep your phone and your radio locked to platinum, because you're getting the best information. It's informative.
1: No, you see, the thing about...
0: I just wanted to acknowledge that.
1: Is that really keep the radio to platinum is only if you on air. Because if you're not on here, the rest of them, they really don't make no sense.
0: No.
1: So are you the one really back and say, eh?
0: I ain't buying
1: no, the truth. No, me talk the truth, no, brother, because Epilus and them had a show and them failed the program. Whoever the management, Winston, Luther, they failed the sports show. So me can tell you that. And look, you see, all of them followers just gone left them. And me alone, I try calling if I keep them up. I'm to the rest of people that was calling before. But at them, they failed themselves, King. You see, so me can say that, but you see, you pandy now, you bring a different light, a different perspective, you bring them real. And which in that supposed to don't happen even when Epilus and them in day. You're so what we jump up, me don't know, but at them they have a game counted that, but at them they fail themselves. But you don't go jump game.
0: Remind me, Rasai.
1: Wait, because I use, because of what wasn't part of the program at the time now, me have more other shows than them that I tune in, my reggae show. So see, when it comes them time, I'm a reggae show, me a tune in pad, but go ahead.
0: I hear you. But I know you come from strong genes. I remember an outstanding basketball player out of the Point Villa area and also in Antigua, Fu Manchu.
1: Yes, and both. Upper one in.
0: And
1: upper one. Both, you know, because we're there, both. I have another uncle and all as well from Ovals.
0: Mm-hmm.
1: That's Green, and him and all as well. That's from Manchester, was too dominant basketball player in Antigua, rest in history going back.
0: But I've also been reliably informed that you're also connected family wise to Epilus.
1: Well, so he said, but I don't know. So he said, but I don't know. Well, you see, because I think he's a Christian and my grandfather is a Christian, so I don't know. You know? So maybe so. But look, and if you tell the truth,
0: Rasai,
1: hey.
0: My source of information is reliable, you know. You want me to tell you who's giving me the information?
1: Epilus.
0: No.
1: Okay, Luther.
0: Oh my, you know your people. You know your people down there.
1: No, because it's the only two people really down there that have information made a lot of things that at the radio station at Epilus and he. The rest of them really don't have the information there. So I can tell you, look, King, me follow this station here from day one, from Pint FM to Platinum, so we can tell you what I go on, hoop and then where you seen? But now what I go on, King. So Luther, when it comes to knowledge with a lot of things with football and everybody in the community, Luther know that. I can give that credit there. Epilus, I will look at how we come up, but me give credit as well too, because he dominated the football days with Empire. So, and I was a big fan of him as well. So I took my hat to Epilus as well.
0: You was a big fan of Epilus whilst Empire were dominating and Villa and West Ham were struggling? Unbelievable.
1: Yes.
0: Unbelievable.
1: No, well, you see, to tell you the truth, right, King, because of going up with Pint and Villa, I never really backed Villa football team. Remember, and hey, me have to give thanks to you because you're one who bring up a lot of youths that couldn't really go for Villa team. If you check them out, then I will come and dominate and have our youth team and dominate as well, coming second in the whole league. Which in yes, I was supposed to come in first, but what happened? The league mash up from there. I'll lose our first game and then bang everybody else and then everything poil from them in the whole tournament end up. You see it? But yes, I'll come in second time.
0: You have good memory, Rasai. I remember the morning of that first game when we didn't even have any uniform and I went to Gary, Silver Streak Bakery, Gary Merchant. Good afternoon to you, so Gary, if you're listening. And he was the one that rescued us with several shirts. I think it was red. Was it red? Red t-shirts? I don't even recall.
1: I think so, no. And I think it's a little Villa uniform as well, too.
0: Yep. So,
1: yes.
0: If you're talking many, many moons ago, and
1: you
0: have stuck with the sport, although I don't know much about your exploits on the football field or on the basketball field, but you seem to be well on the ball on every medium that is presenting sports, and that I compliment you for, and happy to know that you join us and you're part of the show. But I want to advise you to keep it locked to Platinum 97.9 FM.
1: As long as you're around, I will. Because you're one of my mentors. So long as you're around, I will. But I never can follow the rest of them. But you, 100% man.
0: Keep it locked. Keep it locked, Rasai.
1: But anyway,
0: listening.
1: So, hear it so that
0: Sir Courtly Ambrose, and the coach will be coming on. And I'm sure you might have a question or two for them. So keep it locked and get a line open so you can make your comments as well.
1: All right, King. No worries.
0: Much thanks and appreciation for calling in.
1: Yeah, man. No.
0: Bless. So, the infamous Rasai, who is no stranger to the microphones of radio stations throughout Antigua and Barbuda, admitting that the information he got today, he never got it on any other medium here in Antigua. So, we have advised him to keep it locked. As we continue on the Cricket Super Mix, we're going until 6 and looking forward to be joined by coaches Paul Nixon and Sir Courtly Ambrose, and that's coming up in about 2 minutes' time. Keep it locked on 97.9 FM.

0: And the show continues here on the Platinum 97.9 FM. And of course, like we promised you, we will be joined by the esteemed coaches of the Antigua and Barbuda Falcons. And we have online this afternoon joining us head coach Paul Nixon and the legendary man from Switzerland, Courtly Ambrose. Good afternoon to you, gentlemen, and welcome to the Platinum 97.9 FM, where we're talking strictly cricket.
1: Thank you very much.
0: Yes, Coach Nixon, Sir Courtly.
1: Yes, I'm here. Good afternoon.
0: It's quite a while. I haven't seen or heard a voice, although I've been hearing it from a distance. Congrats to both you coaches.
1: I'm trying to fly under the radar.
0: Pardon me?
1: I'm trying to fly under the radar.
0: That's hard for you to do. That's very hard for you to do, Sir Courtly. We've been watching you on the TV. We're seeing the different emotions on your face as the team went through the different phases, but I know for now you're sporting a broad smile.
1: Yes, I mean, you know, as Antigua Barbuda Falcons, we are doing a wonderful job at the moment. We are still top of the table, but it's not all over as yet, because the title race is so tight at the moment. But mm-hmm. we are pretty confident that we can go all the way, win our last game against Guyana on Tuesday, make it to the playoffs, and then hopefully go right to the finals or win this competition. Mm-hmm. So we are very, very confident.
0: Now, you speak of confidence, and there seems to be the tune has now become popular even than it was before. King Obstinate's tune, Believe. Is that the mantra around the team now, that this belief that we can win it, we will do it this year?
1: We've always believed that from the very start.
0: Indeed.
1: And I'm sure Coach Nixon will elaborate on that a bit more. But we've always tried to have a very relaxed environment, you know, where every player has the right to speak and give suggestions, give opinions. You know, we work hard as a unit, but we always try to make it very relaxed. Because from my little experience, you know, when you have players relaxed, you will get more out of them and get better performances. When they are tense, you won't get the same performance. So we are a very relaxed team, but we are working hard.
0: When you say relaxed, do you mean in terms of making the players them inclusive in decision makings, having them be part of the whole actual putting the team together?
1: Not exactly, no. When I say relax, I mean that as much as we're working hard and we're all serious about the job at hand, right? When I say relax, I mean, you know, no one is under pressure. And every player has the right to give opinions and make suggestions. You know, because, I mean, no one or two players can win a game for a team. It takes all of us, coaches, players, everyone, you know, to be on the same page. So that's what I mean when I say about being relaxed. In terms of decision making, finalizing teams and stuff, that is the job of the coaches.
0: Exclusively, that's the job of the coaches. But like you said, the relaxed mood, it helps to boost the confidence, and there's no better way to go in a game than being confident.
1: Of course, I mean, that's what winning does. Mm-hmm. You know, the more games you win, the more confidence, you know, you establish with players. And that makes the dressing room even happier. Mm-hmm. Because winning is something that everyone wants, you know. And so far, we are doing a good job of it. And we're very confident. And that's the key. You know, I mean, we just don't believe that we can lose. Right? And that's the mindset that we have. Right, we're not going to go into a game figuring we can't beat this team or we can't beat that team. That's never an option. We always believe we can win, and that's the mindset we have for every game.
0: You've been privileged and honored to work alongside the man who has distinguished himself amongst all the coaches of CPL. He is the enviable man, where when it comes to winning the very first title, he was involved with that. He led the Talawas to victory in the inaugural tournament. He came back 3 years to win again with the Talawas, and now he is with the Falcons. You're working with him and the team. How much has his influence been, what he has achieved in the past in terms of getting the team to gel together as a unit?
1: Well, before we get to the Falcons, yes, I was a part of the Guyana Amazon Warriors when we lost to Jamaica in 2013.
0: Yep.
1: So I had a bone to pick with our coach, you know. But but working alongside him, you know, I mean, I know the coach way back. We play county cricket against each other, you know, so it's not something new. We knew each other very well, even though we were opposite teams. But working with him is really a pleasure. Mm-hmm. He's a man who works hard, very organized. You know, I hardly ever hear him raise his voice. He's not like me, who is more aggressive, you know.
0: Yeah.
1: But he gets across his points in his way. Very easy guy to work with. Let you know exactly what the plan is on a daily basis. So as coaches, we don't have to look around wondering what's going to happen. Always inform us prior to training, prior to the game, so you're well in the know before anything. It's really easy to work with.
0: Have you apologized to him for those deliveries that you had whizzing past his ears and head in county cricket? Because he complained this morning in those days that you were sending them down at him at the rate.
1: Well, no, I won't apologize, because it wasn't a mistake.
0: Coach Paul Nixon, you heard it from Sir Courtly. I'm sure it has been a joy and a pleasure for you as well, working with Sir Courtly.
2: Oh, always. The great man's added so much value to our camp and to our unit. It's wonderful. And you know, we all, every one of us keeps learning all the time, and it's a really special place to work and to be around. You know, the guys give a lot. You know, we want them to be independent thinking cricketers, as Sir Courtly mentioned, and the guys are doing that really well. You know, we've got senior players who've travelled the globe. We've got youngsters that have hardly played any cricket, and seeing, you know, the great example of Joshua James, who's come in, hardly played any cricket. And, you know, he's taken full responsibility, bowling death overs, going in and playing positively at home in front of the Partizan home crowd. You know, his attitude is win-win-win, and that's wonderful. So, you know, as Sir Courtly says, you know, the environment's great. We've just got to keep delivering and, you know, keep pushing.
0: The team has arrived in Guyana. They're settling. You're having your nets. I'm sure you're looking forward to watch the Guyana Amazon Warriors tonight against the Kingsmen. What's the general mood in the camp of the players and the team? Are they that anxious to get on with it, get that game over with, and go forward to the playoffs? Or do you have them in that mood where they're taking one game at a time?
2: Yeah, it's always one game at a time. Actually, quite funny. I've just been sat by the pool writing a few notes and sending a few messages home back to England. And I saw the opposition, the teams this afternoon, just now in the hotel, just doing their final preparations. As I walk past the team room, they're all having to listen to the coaching staff. So, we're going to watch that game tonight. That'd be great to watch. Look at tactics, look at field positions, see what works tonight and what doesn't work. It's going to be fascinating to see the amount of dew that's around, how much it does spin, etc. So, but we've got to have we've had a good day off today after not much sleep, traveling. We had a late night after the game, and then we had an early flight in the morning. So you guys are catching up on a bit of rest, which is vital at this time of the competition to rest bodies and minds. And then we're going to have another day off tomorrow and then build over the weekend. So we'll have a great session on Sunday. I think that's at the police ground, actually, at the local police ground, under lights, which would be great. And then we've got a practice in the afternoon at the stadium. So we'll be down the stadium doing some great work then and building up. So, yeah, it is one game at a time. It really is. And you know, as Sir Curtly said, we know our goal, we know the goal, we know the vision, but you know that comes in small steps, and we all respect that and all keep working every day. Good sessions, keep learning, keep growing, keep delivering, every one of us.
0: Coach, you have delivered two titles with the Talawas, and you've been around in the Caribbean, around for some time. What is the difference with this Falcon team and those two teams that would have won the title? What is it that you see in this team that makes you confident of lifting another title?
2: I think we've got a great experience in the side. We've got Captain Moali, obviously, great experience, great wisdom. Evan Lewis has played a lot of cricket globally. Yeah, Big Jimbo's played a lot of cricket now, international cricket. Shadab coming into the side has added a real experience and almost naturally taken over a sort of vice captaincy mantle. But yeah, we've got spin, we've got pace, we've got attacking batters. I just want us to be a little bit braver after the six overs, maybe 6 to 10 at times with some low risk fours against mystery spin. That's probably something that we can look at. That's something that we've got to keep developing over the next, you know, few hours before our game and be ready for Guyana. The traits are the same. You've got to have, people have got to know their roles. They've got to take responsibility for their roles. And, you know, we practice well. We practice thoroughly. We do our analytics well. Kesh is outstanding with his analytics. And, you know, we're preparing well fitness-wise. The guys with Hector, so Willow, assistant coach, batting coach, you know, is an absolute machine at throwing balls to the guys and communication with the guys and expression. So yeah, we've just got to put the jigsaw together, and that's what it's, you know, it's you've got to keep it simple on and off the field, and we can do that, and we do that at the moment. We're just going to keep improving. We've still not yet played our A game. We still haven't played our A game, which is, it's round the corner, it really is. So we've got to put all our facets together, bat, ball, field. And when we do that, we know that we'll be very, very dangerous. And teams in the past have done that, and I'm sure that we're going to do that as well.
0: Are you saving that A game for the grand finale?
2: That would be nice, wouldn't it? Yeah. Yeah, why not? Absolutely. That would be very special. But we're just going to keep getting over the line. If it's the A game, great. And that makes it, you know, a dominant performance. But if it's one run off the last ball and win it, I'm happy.
0: Indeed. We have been joined also by a cricket commentator out of Antigua, from Liberty to be specific, Denro Roberts, who, along with myself and Dave Sophie Joseph, Melford Nicholas, and Seth Burton, delivered commentaries on the home games here. And I'm sure Denro, who's no stranger to Curtly or cricket in Antigua, might have a few questions for you guys. Good afternoon to you, Denro. Well, I think, Denro, you need to unmute your mic.
3: Yeah, hi. Good afternoon to you.
0: Yes, so
2: we
0: have coaches, Paul Nixon and Curtly, so I thought maybe you might have a question or two.
3: Yeah, I just wanted to find out in the coaches' minds how important are matchups in the scheme of things for T20 games these days?
0: Matchup meaning crucial opponent?
2: Yeah, crucial. Absolutely, yeah, crucial. You know, you want a left-handed bowler, you want to try and make sure that the left-handed batsman's on strike. If it's a left-arm spinner with the ball coming in, the ball coming in is so much more easier to play and score off than the ball going away from you. And yeah, you know, we look at the opposition, we study opposition's batsmen's head positions, their feet, how they play in different first six overs, middle, you know, 10 for instance, and at the death. So we study each other and we try and give it any, if there's any of the 1%ers that are going to make a difference, then we're going to take it.
3: In our last game against the Guyana Amazon Warriors, we did not bat the 20 overs. What are we planning to do to make sure that this time around, that at least if we bat first, that we make sure that we capitalize on all the balls possible?
2: Ambi, do you want to mention something or do you want me to chat?
4: Yeah, go on, coach. Go on. You take that, yeah.
2: Yeah, sure. You know, it's crucial. We always want to bat 20 overs, of course. We've got to maximise every ball. You know, the situations are, you know, it's very fine margins, T20 cricket. It really is, because, you know, the last game we got a brilliant start. We were 32 off two, and then we got a wicket. We lost a wicket at the time. I had a chat with Evan afterwards about that, actually, because I think he had 9 off 3 balls. I think we got a 1, a 2, and a 6. So we had 9 off 3 balls. What I like to do at times is to bank that. And what I mean by banking it is taking low risk options and maybe getting 3 singles to finish 9, 10, 11, 12 off the over, put it in the bank and move into the next over, rather than going looking for another multi-boundary over and have high risk and get out. So, but this is dependent on pitches. I think if pitches are very good, and you saw last night's pitch in St. Kitts, it was an absolute road to bat on, and it is a very good pitch there. So 200, 210 is a par score. With Guyana, it might be very different, and you know, you've got to make sure that if you get a 9, 10, 11 off an over, you can actually bank it and go into the next over rather than having to risk another high risk shot to keep you up with the rate. You know, so it's about being the cricket awareness of each pitch. We try and get a message back from in batters in the first few overs, how what they think a good score is on that pitch. Generally, we think we know, but you never know until the guys have batted on it. So, you know, Jimbo came off the other night and said, you know, straight away he said it was a 170, 175 wicket, and we surpassed that. So we were really pleased. So, and you know, everybody wants about 20 overs is the answer is my response. You know, it is, you have to take risks, and that's 2020 cricket. It all always doesn't go to plan. We like wickets in hand. We've done that well over the last few games. We've learned a lot from early games, and we've got power at the back end to to hit the ball out the ground when we can. So when the ball's a bit, you know, softer, not doing as much, and we know their variations, and we know what the plans are at the death, etc., of their innings. So, yeah, whether it's bowling or batting, we've got our execution, we've got our plans, and it's just a case of a ball hitting the middle of the bat or a ball not hitting the middle of the bat. You know, a bowler having the perfect feel off his finger or just slipping a little bit, or the ball just doesn't come out quite right. So, you know, you have to respect that as well.
3: All right, thank you. So currently, I just wanted to know, not to give anything away, but what do you say when you look so animated in those in that circle just before the team goes out to field? But what is it that you would say to them, or the general idea of the motivation you want to give at that time?
4: Yeah, it's mostly motivation, because we would have done all the hard work during training and practice and all that, right? Mm. So it's just a bit of motivation, you know, to get the guys all pumped up and ready, you know, to do battle, you know. And I find that's something that's really encouraging for the guys, you know, get them all ready for action. Whatever I say to them, you know, it just depends on, you know, if we bowl first or whatever, you know. I mean, it just depends. But it's all about motivation.
3: And to coach... not to give away anything either, but we were all speculating. What do you have written on those whiteboard and that whiteboard?
2: Yeah, various things. You know,
5: many things.
2: I like batters to get in, rotate, dominate. So I think it's important that batters get in. I reinforce the basics at times. Sometimes I might, if it's a chase, I might write down how many fours we need, how many sixes we'd need, how many twos we'd need, and it just gives the guys a bit of a focus. So different days I write different things dependent on how my feeling is with the group and the pitch, etc. So I keep that a bit flexible. We use it for our practice sessions as well to know the structure of the nets, where we try and make sure in our practice sessions that we have, for instance, we've got one of the management staff over from America who's involved with the franchise, who's actually bowls a little bit of Sunil Narine's sort of mystery. So you know, he was opening the ball in the net session against Jimbo And Evan, so that it gives them practice for the night. We try and give leg spin where we think their leg spinners are going to go on at the right time, so against the opposition. So, you know, we use the white ball for that. But yeah, mostly, you know, just it's messages or about what we're looking to do and just reinforcing things. That's all.
3: But I just want to add, because you said something a little earlier, which I totally agree with you, and I've been stressing it, Raswa Dada, when coach said about banking mm-hmm. the runs, and I remember that I keep stressing that you already get a six, you get a four,
5: yep.
3: get a couple of singles to end the over, reduce the risk that is taken. I like the term bank it, but my question is, how do we get it in the head of players so that they can understand what is the concept that you're trying to get when you say, you know, you've gotten a six, you've gotten a four, bank it?
2: Well, yeah,
3: how do we get it in their heads?
2: It's easier with experience, of course. It's easier when, you know, it's easy from the sideline when they've got it in their head that they can take somebody down and they fancy taking them down and they want to go. You know, sometimes, you know, a 20 off and over wins a match. So it is a balance. The guys, I think we're getting better at it, definitely. And it's the same as an over as a bowler. The bowler, to get out of the over, to finish your over off without a boundary. We're sort of priding ourselves at the moment on getting out of overs, not finishing with a boundary. I think that's really important because that builds pressure in the next over as well for the guy at the other end. So yeah, it works both with bat and ball, but you know, it's about being calm and having these conversations. We're you know, Ambi and I are very big on players having conversations together, learning together. The whole group is about you know, good conversations out in the middle, whether it's with bat or ball or fielding. You know, there's a brilliant conversation that happened the other night where Shadab, Big Joshua, was in the hot spot where we wanted to bowl, where we wanted the batter to hit the ball at the second last over. And actually Shadab said, oh, we should move him from there because he shouldn't be running around non-stop every ball for six balls and have to run, deliver the last over and hit his maiden, Yorkers, his straight Yorkers, his wide Yorkers, and slow balls. So that was a really good point from him that actually was implemented on the field by the captain and him. So they let him go away into a quieter area where you know, he can just focus and stay calmer. So that was you know, brilliant leadership.
5: We have a question here coming in from on the WhatsApp comment section that begs the question: is it the end of the road for Shamar Hamilton? Is he out for the rest of the season?
2: No, not at all. He was actually very close to playing the other day. We had a really good management chat about where we were. Mr. Django had been playing nicely, scoring runs, but we just, you know, would like him to be at times maybe a little bit braver. But the situations have happened where we actually, he's played against world-class spinners, mystery spinners, and we've lost wickets at that time. So sometimes it is important to rebuild and to take the extra wickets you've got in hand into the last 7-8 overs. And if you've got, you know, 6-8 wickets in hand at that stage, then you can get anything. You know, I think we got 65 off the last 4-5 overs in the last game. So with our power at the end of the innings, and that was without Joshua James, that was without Fabian Allen, so and Springers. So, you know, we've got real power down the order, but it has to be set up for then. And if we'd have lost too many wickets against their world-class spinners in lights that aren't great, on a wicket that was turning and gripping and holding, that was a little bit too paced, then, you know, that we were five down at 10 overs, then you're not, it's tough to score 100 off the last 60 balls.
5: Coach Sir Kirtley,
3: the
5: medium pacer Joshua James seems to be coming on and getting wickets at critical times, but then in between his bowling seems to be somewhat wayward. Your thoughts, impressions on his performance in this season?
4: We've never had an issue with Joshua James's talent and ability. He's been with the franchise for a few years now. unfortunately hadn't really played a lot of games. He got the opportunities this year, and he grabbed it with both hands and really doing a good job for us, right? Now, this is T20 cricket. You have to understand, it doesn't matter how good you are as a bowler. You're going to have days when you go for runs. You're going to have days when you bowl extremely well. That's the nature of the game, because guys are going to come hard at you from the get-go. And for me personally, Josh James has been doing a fantastic job, right? And we have no issues with him. He's come to the party many times where we needed him, you know, to bowl some tight overs and to get some wickets. So even though he go for few runs here or there, every great bowler go for runs. So we have no issues with him.
5: And also, even with the bat, he has come in handy, hitting sixes and fours.
4: He's a good player. I mean, that one of the strengths of our team. Well, let me go back a little bit to the message that came across about Jama Hamilton. I can tell you, every time we go to a selection meeting, we take a long time to come with the final 11. And what does that tell you? We have a wonderful team. Indeed. From my experience,

0: down in Guyana, where the nature of the pitch is known. And of course, you will want to pick horses for courses. Could we expect some changes in the team from the one that played in Trinidad for the game against Guyana Amazon Warriors at the slow-natured Providence track?
1: Well, what I would say about that is every time we go to a selection meeting for every game, there is always a possibility there'll be changes. That's just the nature of cricket. But that's all I would say to you. I won't say anything else.
0: Smart guy. Jimbo, we noticed the last game after, I think it was 2 overs, he immediately left the field, but he returned. How serious is whatever it is that is bothering it? If it's an injury or it's just a break he needed, a little massage or something. Is Jimbo fit and ready to go?
1: I will let the coach answer that one. Coach, you take that.
2: Jimbo, he just tweaked his hip flexor at the top of his thigh there. So, yeah, he was quite sore. He went back out. And, we have to manage him. He's been icing nonstop ever since. We give it sort of 24 hours anyway, just with the ice, to see how it comes up. Barrington, our brilliant physio, will be working with him over the next few hours, whether or not there's some needles, some dry needles. There's a lot of acupuncture. Acupuncture has been so good with the guys. A lot of really good results from acupuncture. So there's a lot of acupuncture going on. It's too early to tell yet. But the nice thing is we've got a good amount of time before Tuesday night to get everyone ready, and Jimbo especially, who's full of confidence, and the way he started that game with the fours and Evan together was tremendous, absolutely tremendous. It just showed a mark of intent of how we want to play and how we don't fear previous champions.
0: Indeed, we haven't spoken about the other Antiguan who has been in and out of the team, Karima Gore. What's the situation with him on his fitness and health and readiness?
2: Karim is a racehorse. He's as fit as anybody on the team. Mm-hmm. A wonderful man, works hard, trains hard. And it's a tough one really for him, because we've got, obviously we've got overseas pros, Nawaz, who hadn't showed his true potential until the other night. We've seen glimpses of it, but we wanted people to score 65 plus, which he did, had a lovely innings. He's someone that, Karima's a 3-4-5 as a player, and that area at the moment is where our senior players are. And obviously Kushal as well, who's a wonderful player with a very, very good record. Karima's batting with those guys in the nets, he's learning from those guys in the nets. Karima's been unlucky not to play a couple of times, because he's always looked good without getting a big score. That was the home game, I can't think who it was against now. Was it Guyana? I'm trying to think who it was against now, where he went up the wicket, hit a brilliant, he's on a 20 odd and hit a brilliant six. And then that was the time that Trinidad, that's right. That was a time again where I felt he could have banked it and gone low risk again. Gone low risk and banked it and got out the over with,
0: Are you sure he has a bank account, coach? He probably doesn't have a bank account, so that's why he cannot bank those scores. So ensure that he has opened a bank account so we know that he can bank those numbers.
2: Absolutely right. No, I definitely has that. But he's a good player. He's a fine player. Yep. Again, it's all about the balance and the surfaces. So, yeah, he's, Karim has never struggled. He's always looked good in nets. He's always played well. Has a bowling option. Didn't go well earlier in the season. He got climbed into in St. Vincent. But, he's a quality cricketer and he's got a bright future.
0: Well, gentlemen, I've just recognized that I've even gone beyond the time that we agreed on, and I don't want any breaches of contract. And so I won't want to hold you much longer. I know you have other commitments, but we are extremely grateful, delighted and honored to have you on our program here. And we look forward to having you again even before that game, perhaps Tuesday, match day, if that's possible. We can extend an invitation again. And you give us a few minutes again, maybe in the morning or in the afternoon, whenever it's possible. But it was a delight speaking to you and you speaking.

0: to Antigua, and Platinum 97.9 FM will continue to bring to Antigua the performances of the Falcons team and the Fortunes as they continue to reach for that coveted trophy, which you have already secured two, and hopefully the third will be with the Falcons. Again, thank you very much, and to you and the rest of the team, do extend the best wishes, not only from Point FM staff and management, but to the entire Antigua and Barbuda who are willing you on. And remember, believe.
1: Thank you very much, guys.
2: Thank you so much.
1: Nice having us, and we'll talk again.
0: Definitely. Have the best.
1: Okay, thank you.
2: All right, thank you. Take care.
3: Guys, take care.
0: Yep.
1: Denmore,
0: you still there?
1: Yeah, I'm still here.
0: Yep, Denmore. Any other thing you would like to add? Last night, I'm sure you would have enjoyed that record-breaking 39, CPL continuing to thrill.
1: Well, I didn't get to watch much of the game last night because I was actually on my sports show during majority of the game. And by the time I got home, Louis had already done his wrecking job on the St. Lucia Kings. I think the result, though, was positive in terms of for the Falcons, because, you know, it keeps St. Lucia Kings on those 8 points, not closer to the 11. So now they would have to be working hard to try and overhaul the Falcons. The Falcons, even though they're on 11 points, they do need a couple of the results to go in their favor so that they can secure that spot, at least one of the four spots in the playoffs. The games continue to be exciting, and I'm happy for that, that the fans are going to get good cricket to watch and to participate in and to celebrate. So for me, that is one of the good things out there.
0: I'm not if you're following, but into the women's version of the CPL that starts this weekend.
1: Yeah, I haven't been watching following that lineup. I think at some point I saw quite a number of overseas people coming in for the women's CPL, which is good. It would give some of our players an opportunity to play alongside some of the better players in the world, to rub shoulders and see how it's done, and maybe it will cause, you know, an improvement in some of the way that some of our girls approach the game and approach training and approach the overall setup. So that in itself should also be something that folks should pay attention to and look on and make sure that we give the same type of support to the women that we gave to the men.
0: Are you aware of any Antiguans in any one of the four teams that are playing in the WCPL?
1: I remember Shaunisha Hector was selected early in one of the squads. I don't have them before me, so I'm not certain which one, but I think she should be featured in one of the teams, and I'm hoping that when she goes there, that she goes there full of confidence, not hesitant, not in her shell, that she goes there and express herself, look to do like what we see from Jimbo. If she gets an opportunity to open the bat and hit the ball away, look to really free up herself. Don't be so stressed when she's bowling. She looks a little bit tense sometimes when she's bowling, and it causes her not to bowl as well as she can. She needs to free up herself and just enjoy the cricket, enjoy the moment, take all the pressure off of herself and go out there and perform. That is what I would say to her.
0: Were you one of the Antiguans that were alarmed at the exclusion of Alzari Joseph from the lineup for the last game against the Trinbago Knight Riders?
1: Not necessarily. Let me tell you why. I was speaking to somebody asked me that question when I was making my rounds today. Somebody asked me that question, and my answer was very simple: horses for courses. Mm-hmm. And why is it horses for courses? Trinidad is normally low and slow, difficult for fast bowlers to really be effective. And the way that Alzari has been bowling, he's been bowling fast, but he's been bowling length. And on a pitch like Trinidad, that's not going to get up too high. Anything that's lent is going to be in the hitting arc, and he would have been meat and drink for people like Pollard and so on. I believe that playing Seals instead of Alzari had all to do with local knowledge. Seals is a Trinidadian. He's played at the Queen's Park Oval before. He knows the conditions. He knows the players. And so for me, playing him and Joshua James in Trinidad is a no-brainer for me. I, for one, I've said it before, and I thought that the team had too many bowlers, too many options in their side before. And so for me, Alzari not playing in that last game wasn't a big shocker. As a matter of fact, I sort of support it.
0: Of course,
1: it might sound weird as an Antiguan, but I could understand. Like what I would say, I could understand the thinking of the coaching team.
0: And of course, they go to Providence, which is an even slower pitch than the Trinidad Queen's Park Oval. So, do you expect Alzari to be left?
1: Right,
0: to
1: but
0: be
1: then
0: left out the
1: this
0: game?
1: Is where I would then trade Seals for Alzari.
0: But if you recall,
1: let me tell you the reason why. Because
0: before you give me that reason, then Moore, even taken into context last year, when the Guyana Amazon Warriors were defeated there by the Antigua Falcons, Seals was the man who led all bowlers with 4 for 15, I think it was, from his three overs. You're still going to not consider him for that game.
1: Well, what I'm saying there, I would play Alzari, and if it is Seals that has to play, you understand, I would play him. Maybe somebody like a Shamar Springer might not be needed in a game like that, especially if Fabian Allen is in the squad. Fabian Allen can do the same lower order batting like what we see from Shamar Springer at times. Even though lately I find that he's not been on top of his game, I would prefer him in the squad there, especially if we're going to go with the two faster bowlers. We've seen Shamar Joseph be effective in Guyana, even though we know that Guyana is also lower and slower in terms of the pitch. Providence doesn't seem to play the same as Border. Providence seems to play a little bit better than it did at Border. So it's a situation where I wouldn't want to be the coach, because that's a very difficult decision to make in terms of the selection there. But taking into consideration as well that the Guyanese know Alzari, they know what he bowls, know he bowls, maybe keeping him away from them as well might even be an option. So it's a toss-up for me, but I would play Alzari in Guyana, though.
0: Indeed, you mentioned Border, which no longer provides a facility for international cricket. That was indeed a bowler's nightmare, in particular a fast bowler, you know. The Providence is, pitch, which favors, it's a much slower, it favors more equilibrium to bat and ball. I would want to go with Alzari, and I agree with you, Springer, who has not been that consistent with the ball.
1: And the thing about it too, Ras, not to cut you across, but Springer has not featured in the last two or three games in terms of it, neither his batting nor bowling, if you get what I'm saying. So,
0: well, if you take into account his feeling, maybe with that catch he took, that was a moment that changed that game there with the
1: Barbados. It's a moment that changed the game. Mm-hmm. But if it was Fabian Allen in that same position, I believe he would have done similar
0: or maybe catch,
1: in terms of the catch.
0: He probably would have made the catch
1: easier. I'm talking about like
0: for like.
1: So what I'm saying is like for like in terms of those two players.
0: Yep. So definitely there would be some changes from that team that defeated Trinidad at the Oval, you're saying?
1: Possibly.
0: Alzari.
1: And again, it comes back to horses for courses. Well, what is it that the coaches see? How are they going to approach the Guyana Amazon Warriors? It's going to be important that they watch the game tonight so that they can see what the Guyana Amazon Warriors strategy is, how they look against the Kingsmen. I don't feel the Kingsmen are going to be a rollover tonight. So, you know, I'm expecting to see the Kingsmen put up a fight against the Guyana team. And then I think from there, seeing what happens in that match, then from there, the coaches for the Falcons can make a decision. Something that just ran into my head now that the coaches are gone, and I had come on and wanted to ask, was if they think that Shadab Khan is sort of being taken out of the game by the way they're batting him right now. Because he's coming in, when he comes in now, he has little to no time, little to no balls, one over, a couple of balls to go, and so on. And I feel that he could have been a little bit more effectively used by the Falcons. We saw the two games that he was able to, you know, dominate or win the man of the match for the Falcons. And since then, literally, the Falcons have almost taken him out of the game. So that, for me, is a little bit of a concern. And I would love to see him, especially even against Ghana, given an opportunity to come maybe a little earlier so he can be a little bit more effective.
0: Like what number position you would suggest that he should be batting?
1: 5-6, right there. You understand? Instead of coming at 8, he needs to come, you understand, right after that middle order. If Nawaz doesn't work out, or if Moeen Ali goes quickly, he has to be the next one to come. If you understand what I'm saying, he has to be that player to come right across there. And then if he doesn't work out, then is when you still have Fabian Allen. You would, if they play Springer, you still have Springer. Alzari, I would love to see him get some confidence with his batting, etc. So you know, because for me personally, you have Allen and others. Mokib is not necessary in the squad. That's just my take. I still don't see the mystery or the whatever it is that he brings to the team. I know that you know, it seems as if they definitely want to play the four overseas players in the squad, and with Kulsal not necessarily fit after he had that fall in one of the games here in Antigua and Barbuda. We haven't seen him since. I'm wondering if that's why we're seeing Mokib in the squad, because for me, the squad can perform without him.
0: I tend to agree with you, taking into account that Shadab Khan has also been very stingy with his bowling to as the leg spinner, and he has done quite a good job. And I do tend to agree with you that perhaps someone who could give you something with a bat more than Mojib replaces him, you know, in terms of the selection. But definitely there should be or will be a change or two going into that game there at the Providence, and hopefully that the coaches will get it right again in terms of the selection, and the players will execute perfect to the game plan.
1: And again, you see, part of even the problem that the Falcons are having is Amir Django. And Amir Django is causing a problem for Kareem Aguo, if you understand what I'm saying. Because Amir Django is the only person that has the glove that wicket keeps. And you heard the coach saying that, you know, they want Nawaz and they want the captain and so on to feature in the middle order, 4 and 5, right there. You see, with Django still in the squad, him coming at 3, you see where Kareem Aguo is finding a hard time. If you understand what I'm saying.
0: Yep. It forces him out of that. That's the position.
1: It forces him out of that position. So sometimes you wonder, you look at it and you say, I wonder, you know, but I've never seen Kareem Aguo with the gloves on. But I'm just thinking, you know, if he could wicket keep, he would have been a perfect candidate for that spot right there. But yeah.
0: Indeed. Would I be putting you on the spot if I ask you to give your 4 who will make it to the playoffs at this stage of the tournament? Or is it too early for you to make such a prediction? Such a bold prediction?
1: See, because it's so uneven, the number of games. Because when we look, Barbados still have 5 games to go, correct?
0: All at home.
1: Guyana still have 5 games too, correct?
0: Yep.
1: So when you look at those two teams there, they still have a pathway to get into the top four. And that is why I'm saying that that result last night worked in the favor of the Falcons. St. Kitts looked as if they were floundering, but with that victory last night, they would have revived their opportunity to go into the top four. I believe Guyana is going to be in there. I would love for the Falcons to also be in there. I like the Kingsmen. I've said so before, but they have two tough assignments coming up. They are going to tonight against Guyana Amazon Warriors, and then they finish in Barbados against Barbados. They have 8 points as we speak, and they would need to win one or both of those matches to really get into those playoffs. So, like I said, I believe Guyana, Falcons. I'm still keeping my eyes on Barbados of stealing in, and I'm not taking my eyes off of St. Lucia Kings either. But I also like the Kingsmen. So it's too early still. I think after tonight, and you ask me that question, or maybe after this weekend, and you ask me that question, I would be more clear in my mind. But because of the way that the fixture works, that it is so it's so out of whack in terms of equality. Yes. Because Falcons have 1 game and somebody still have 5, if you understand what I'm saying.
0: So it
1: sort of throws off, because even though you say Falcon, okay, they have 11 points, but if Falcon end on 11 points, there are at least 2 teams who can pass them, 2 or 3 teams that can pass them outright. And Falcon would then be struggling to get in as the 4th place team, if you get what I'm saying. So,
0: also, you still have to factor in the net run rate as well.
1: But that's what I'm saying. You have to factor in everything, because it's because of the skewed nature of the fixturing. So, again, I would love for Falcons to get in, but they would also know that they have to finish well. If not win against the Guyana Amazon Warriors, don't be beaten badly, if you understand what I'm saying, so that they maintain a positive net run rate in case it comes down to that.
0: Indeed, the Falcons, while you still have a little doubts as to whether they all are already in, somehow I seem to think they are in. I'm confident that they will be there in that playoffs. I think that defeat last night to St. Lucia, I think that probably has taken all the fight or whatever they had in them going on in this tournament. Going any further in the two, I think that eliminates them for me in the playoffs. Somehow, Barbados has a big advantage over the other teams in forcing their way into the playoff, because of the fact they have all their 5 home matches yet to play. And it starts tomorrow night against Trinbago Knight Riders. And both of these teams have struggled.
1: But you see, St. Lucia Kings, they still have 2 games to go. Yeah? And they have 8 points. Mm-hmm. So they can get to 12. So they would hope that they can win either both, or win one of the two, takes them to 10 points. The Jamaica Kingsmen, they're on 8 points too. They still have 2 games to go, right? Patriots, they're on 7 points. They have 2 to go. They can end on 11, right? Trinidad, they're pretty much out of it now. When you look at it, they have
0: 2 matches
1: to go, but they have 4 points, they could end on eight points, you know. But they would need St. Lucia Kings and Jamaica Kingsmen to lose all their games going forward. And like I said, Barbados is on 5 with 4 points, but they have a possible 10 points that they can get if they do well on their home leg. So again, it's still all to play for. St. Lucia will have difficulty, as you say, because they have to play Barbados and Guyana. Mm-hmm. Those are the two games that they have left. Mm-hmm. Right? The Kingsmen, like I said, they have Guyana tonight and then Barbados. The Patriots, they too have Guyana and Barbados. TK, I have Guyana and Barbados. And the Falcons, they have Guyana.
0: And Guyana. So,
1: right. So I'm just saying that you know, it's still going to be, I think Falcons in a good position based on how the other teams match up against each other. It's going to be dicey as to who gets in there.
0: Well, I have the Falcons, Barbados, and I also have what's the team that's
1: Barbados. I'm sure you'd have Guyana in there.
0: Right, Guyana, Falcons, Barbados, and it's a toss up. I go with the Kingsmen. I doubt whether the Patriots or the St. Lucian can force their way into the playoffs. Just my opinion.
1: The Patriots and St. Lucia, they have heavy matches. They play Barbados and Guyana, both of them. And

0: and unpredictable. Some, what, five centuries thus far, four centuries in the tournament. One ended up on a losing side. And whether we would have another one, because the centuries were scored three in St. Kitts, one in Trinidad, Hetty Meyer producing a fantastic knock. I doubt whether we'll have another century for the rest of the series. Do you think we can find another one somewhere?
1: Well, you have to watch Shanaka. Shanaka looked very, very good.
0: Destructive.
1: In that 100, in that 100 last night. Huh?
0: Yeah, he was destructive. He was seeing the
1: ball. Yeah, he looked absolutely on fire with that. And I believe that as the tournament goes on, those guys that are at the top, I would love for our Evan Lewis to find some form just about now, going into the final match, going into the playoffs. I'm hoping that he thinks, you know what, if I don't perform in these last two matches, this could be my last go round in the CPL. So, you know, someday we would say West Indies batters bat for the next series sometimes, especially when it comes to the last match of the series and you have not done well, they knuckle down and get a score so that they can be fresh in the minds of the selectors. That's the kind of thing that I would love to see. I also would love for Rakeem Cornwall to bat more than one, two overs. I would love to see him, because I believe if he gets to five, six overs, he's going to be very close to 100 in those things. And let me tell you, now after watching Nawaz the other night, I feel that he can make a century too. I feel that he has it in him to get 100, because he's finally understanding the CPL and understanding what his role is.
0: Well, time will tell whether our predictions or optimisms or pessimisms will come true, but time has certainly caught up here with us on the cricket show here at the Platinum 97.9, and we're delighted and happy for you joining us and being part of the show yet again, and look forward to having you again as we continue to bring the CPL to Antigua and Barbuda via the Platinum 97.9, and look forward to tonight's game, the 26th match, no doubt, and wishing you then more a pleasant weekend, and look forward for you being on the Cricket Super Mix yet again. Thanks again, and have a great rest of the evening.
1: Yeah, thank you, and have a great weekend yourself, and to a great weekend to all of our listeners.
0: Thank you very much, Zenmo. So, here's where we will wrap up things here this evening, and of course Monday we will be back with more of the Super Mix show Monday afternoon, and we should be having Ibis, it is the man who plays the music, and the man who has been ensuring that King Obstinate's music, Believe, is heard and played throughout the island as we rally around the Falcons and will them on to that championship come the 20th of September, when it will be decided. So until we bring you the live commentary, mind you, we must give thanks to the people who have all made this possible: the Antigua Port Authority, the Antigua Airport Authority, APOA, Lingy's Lights and Windows, Bailey's Jewelry, and Liat Air, who have come on board for the live coverage of the CPL 2026, and we continue to bring it right to the very end on the 20th of September, when the grand finale will be staged at the famous Kensington Oval in Barbados. Until we bring you some more cricket later on tonight, your host Ras Wadada alongside the genius Ras Noah Simon, signing out and asking you to keep it locked for more on CPL.

0: and Barbuda. 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

0: It is Friday, September 4th, 2026, and the headline, no agreement made yet between Antigua and Barbuda and the US over third country deportee acceptance, and new legislation to clamp down on littering. In sports, St. Kitts and Nevis Patriots dominate St. Lucia. Regionally, new addition to Carrick offerings, and internationally, France facing hottest summer on record. 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

0: still, as both governments work on a compromise that will ensure the best possible outcomes for their countries under the current circumstances. More in this report.
1: Antiguan Barbuda and the United States remain engaged in discussion over a proposed arrangement involving third country nationals, but no agreement has yet been reached. Director General of Communications Maurice Merchant said Thursday during the post-cabinet press briefing that the matter remains a work in progress as both governments continue negotiations. Merchant said the discussions are taking place against the backdrop of concerns in the United States over illegal immigration. He said Antigua and Barbuda is prepared to assist the United States while stressing that any arrangement must take into account specific conditions being negotiated by both sides. However, he made clear that several stipulations remain under discussion. He said once the outstanding issues are settled and an agreement is reached, the government would be in position to move forward. Government has maintained that the public will be informed once the formal agreement is reached with the United States. Prime Minister Gaston Brown in particular previously said Antigua and Barbuda had agreed to accept 10 third country nationals annually under strict conditions. Those conditions include background checks for criminal activity and a requirement that all persons sent to Antigua and Barbuda have valid travel documents. Brown revealed also that the United States had requested that a total of 120 deportees be accepted without guarantees. That was a risk, however, his government was unwilling to take. Meanwhile, St. Lucia is the latest country in the region to announce its participation in the arrangement. The country is expected to accept 5 men and 1 woman as third country nationals this week. Jeremiah Toussaint for PBN News.
0: Meanwhile, a new legislation is on the verge of being implemented to address the matter of indiscriminate dumping across the island and the broader issue of beautification. Cabinet, according to Director General of Communications Maurice Merchant, is seeking amendments to the littering laws and ordering action to remove derelict vehicles off the nation's roadsides. Here's more.
2: State legislation will potentially take a tougher approach to littering and illegal dumping across Antigua and Barbuda. Director General of Communications Maurice Merchant said an amendment to raise the littering fine to $5,000 could be taken to Parliament very soon. He said they are hoping to have it brought forward by September 18th. Merchant said people have become too comfortable seeing garbage and abandoned vehicles along public roadways across the island. This, he affirms, cannot continue to be the case. Under the proposal, anyone whose information leads to the identification and successful prosecution of a littering offender could receive 50% of the fine collected. He said Antiguan and Barbudans have become too complacent and inconsiderate to our environment. The cabinet, therefore, has ordered a stronger push to remove abandoned and derelict vehicles and deal with the illegal occupation of beaches and roadsides. The aim is to keep communities cleaner, safer and more attractive, and ensure that residents also have a role to play in keeping the country clean. Skylar Cornelius is reporting for PBN News.
0: Senator Shaquan O'Neal is defending the recent decision to host law classes at the People's Place complex temporarily, despite opposition pushback. O'Neill's pushback comes after opposition Senator Jonathan Wenner argued that the classes could have been held at a less politically aligned venue. The government senator argues that availability does not equate to viability. Here's more.
2: Senator Shaquan O'Neal is defending the decision to host UWE law lectures at People's Place after concerns were raised by Senator Jonathan Wenner about the location. Wenner, in an interview with Observer Media, suggested that the classes could alternately be held at venues such as the Sir John E. St. Louis Finance and Conference Center, the Multipurpose Cultural Center, or even the Sir Vivian Richards Stadium. Senator O'Neill, in response, noted that the existence of other venues does not negate the viability of another. He says the spaces would need to be available and suitable for students attending classes on a weekly basis. He added further that the Sir Vivian Richards Stadium in particular provides undue inconvenience to students and could potentially disrupt punctuality, especially for students who rely heavily on public transportation. Senator O'Neill added that the People's Place is being used temporarily, while work continues to expand the UB Five Islands campus and is by no means intended to be a permanent solution. He supports transparency about the arrangement, including any costs involved. However, he said claims of corruption should not be made without evidence. He believes the main focus should be making sure students have a safe and comfortable place to learn while the campus is being expanded. The senator also said the country should be proud of having its first locally delivered UB Love program rather than allowing the temporary location of the classes to become a political issue. Skylar Cornelius reporting for PBN.
0: And now we switch over. We hear now that organizations and individuals working with persons with disabilities are being asked to register with the Ministry of Social and Urban Transformation as the government moves closer to establishing a National Disability Council. The ministry says the exercise is aimed at updating information on groups involved in disability advocacy services and support while ensuring their needs and priorities are reflected in national planning. The registration is also part of preparations for a major Commonwealth Symposium on Disability Rights scheduled for November surrounding the events of the Commonwealth Heads of Government meeting. Organizations have until September 14th to complete the registration form. The ministry says timely responses will help ensure the experiences, needs, and priorities of persons with disabilities are properly represented at the national level and during regional discussions. Now moving over, we hear that there are issues with immigration. Well, rather that there were immigration awards held. Several members of the department were rewarded for their continued work in the industry. Here's more.
1: Several immigration officers have been recognized for outstanding performance and dedication to duty at an award ceremony held Thursday at the Immigration Department's headquarters on Sir Sidney Walling Highway. The ceremony was held under the theme, Recognition Beyond the Badge, with the Minister with Portfolio Responsibility for Immigration, E.P. Chet Green, and Chief Immigration Officer Katrina Yearwood highlighting the importance of recognizing staff. Green said the immigration badge represents responsibility, service, and public trust, but true excellence is defined by the character, competence, and compassion of the officers who wear it. He noted that several years had passed since the department held an award ceremony and pledged to ensure that staff recognition become a regular occurrence. Chief Immigration Officer Katrina Yearwood also recognized officers who willingly work additional hours to take on duties beyond their regular responsibilities. Thursday's ceremony recognized employees for outstanding work in both 2023 and 2026. Yearwood noted that while an awards ceremony had been planned for 2023, it had never taken place. Meanwhile, Minister Green announced several promotions and appointments within the department. Maxine Lewis has been appointed the second Deputy Chief Immigration Officer, while former Deputy Chief Wesley Simon has returned from retirement as Special Consulant responsible for the training. Eustace Newton is now Officer in Charge, while Juliana Brown and Shawnita Ned have been appointed Station Chiefs. Several other officers received supervisory appointments, while 15 officers were promoted from Grade 5 to Grade 4. Jeremiah Toussaint for PBN News.
0: And with some more positive news, Caribbean Cinemas has reopened its doors following a brief closure that affected the entire operation. The cinema announced yesterday that it was back in business, thanking customers for their patience and saying it was looking forward to welcoming moviegoers back. The reopening comes days after the cinema's canteen was reportedly ordered closed by health officials following an inspection on Sunday night. Staff were allegedly instructed to stop selling food and beverages, with the closure reportedly linked to health and sanitation breaches identified during the inspection. However, health officials have not publicly confirmed these specific breaches as part of its reopening. Caribbean Cinemas is offering child prices admissions to all customers today, Thursday, and tomorrow, Friday. Well, today, Friday, as a thank you for their patience. In other news, we hear that Antigua and Barbuda is seeking investment-ready ventures and development projects as the country prepares to host the Commonwealth Heads of Government meeting in November. The Antigua and Barbuda Investment Authority, IBIA, is inviting citizens and residents to apply for the Commonwealth Business Forum 2026 Power Pitch. IBIA says the initiative is designed to identify projects with strong potential to attract investment, create employment, and contribute to economic development. Applications are opening to aspiring entrepreneurs, existing businesses, and expansion-ready projects, as well as developers seeking investment or strategic partnerships. Applicants are required to submit a detailed business plan, financial projections, and an investor pitch deck, as well as any other relevant supporting documents. Submissions will be assessed based on commercial viability, financial sustainability, growth potential, market opportunity, development impact, and overall investment readiness. Following the evaluation and a due diligence process, five projects will be selected to participate in the power pitch. Successful applicants will also receive guidance and preparation to help them present their projects to an international audience. Applications must be submitted electronically to investmentfacilitation@ab.gov.ag. That is investmentfacilitations@ab.gov.ag by September 25th, 2026 at 4 p.m. For more information, applicants are encouraged to call 562-5206. That is 562-5206. Well, in some more unfortunate news, police are investigating the circumstances surrounding the death of 32-year-old Dominican national Claudius Richards, who resided in Bolens. Richards was found unresponsive in the waters at Jolly Beach on Thursday afternoon, September 3rd. Police say they responded to the area at around 3:30 p.m. after receiving a report that a man had been seen floating face down in the water. Two visitors who were nearby assisted in pulling Richards from the water, after which emergency medical services were called to the scene. Richards was taken to the Sir Leicester Bird Medical Center, where he was pronounced dead. The circumstances surrounding his death remain unclear, and police investigations are continuing. The police administration has extended condolences to Richards' family and friends as they await further information. We will continue to follow the matter and provide updates as more information becomes available, but there are local developments on the way tonight after regional and international news, of course.
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The news in Spanish returns only on PBN in September with news anchor Alejandro Correo.

0: Welcome back, and now we switch to regional developments. Firstly, we hear that Marchand Catholic Church has partnered with the Equity Ministry to help ease the financial educational pressures families face as they prepare for the new school year. The collaboration is part of a broader effort to provide support to local households and make the back-to-school period a little easier for families. Here's more.
1: A special ceremony was held at the Bishop Charles Gashi Arshi Primary School, where students were presented with school bags. The Sacred Heart Parish in Marsha carried the theme of putting love into action at its handing over ceremony of educational supplies to parents and students of the constituency. The youngsters received backpacks filled with school supplies, while parents received care packages. Social justice officials highlighted the significance of collaboration to ensure students succeed in their educational endeavors.
2: I would like to commend the church for this initiative, for the commitment of supporting our students and children of the community. The Ministry of Equity is pleased to collaborate with the church on initiatives such like this one, because supporting our children is a collective effort that involves the communities, government, churches, and the families. To the students, work hard, really, really hard. Believe in yourselves and make the most out of every opportunity given. With that said, I wish you all a successful new school year and a blessed one as well.
1: Principal of the Bishop Charles Gashi RC Primary School, Alison Louise, hopping on the old adage, "It takes a village to raise a child," told parents that the backpacks represent an investment in their children's future.
2: We all have heard of Sir Arthur Lewis, and he has said that the cure to poverty is education. The cure to poverty is actually not money, according to Sir Arthur Lewis, but it is education. And this is one small investment, but a large investment into your children and into you. Because when your children are educated, they turn around and they help you. Some of them will help you physically. Some of them help your heart, but they are not on the streets. But they are in a job and helping you.
1: Parents and children both expressed gratitude for the assistance and support.
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4: Thank you for your kind contribution towards our education. 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
1: The Mount Zion Baptist Church was among the sponsors of the Back to School initiative. The effort sought to take some pressure off parents, preparing students for the new academic term. Gina Filippi, HDS News Force.
0: Welcome back, and we're still with regional news. A new $4 million EC dollar jetty has opened in Windward, Carriacou, replacing the wooden structure that was destroyed by Hurricane Beryl in July of 2024. The new facility is expected to

0: More than 2 years later, a new and more resilient facility has opened. The $4 million project features drive-on access, is 10 feet longer, and has improved wheelchair accessibility. Prime Minister Deacon Mitchell says the new facility was built with the future in mind.
1: We have to accept that we don't control the weather and we don't control the climate, and we may still have to contend with the challenges of future climatic events in PT Martinique, in Carriacou, and in Grenada. And therefore, we have to ensure that whatever investment we make in our infrastructure, that we do so at a level that can withstand or at least mitigate the potential damage that could come from these climatic events.
0: Minister for Carriacou and PT Martinique Affairs and Local Government, Tevin Andrews, is urging residents to take care of the new facility.
2: And to the people of PT Martinique and Windward, please take care of your jetty. This is yours, have pride, and know that good things can happen in Windward. Good things can happen in PT Martinique. And after 20-something years of pure neglect for Windward.
0: The jetty is expected to make transportation easier for residents and school children, while strengthening links for the fishing community and the movement of goods between Carriacou and PT Martinique. Contractor Garvin Joseph, director of Aranco Grenada, says the modern jetty is designed to better serve the community.
3: This jetty was designed and built for the ever-changing realities of the marine environment. It includes reinforced steel and concrete, marine protection systems, solar lights, seating, and wheelchair accessibility.
0: It is expected to restore and streamline trade, fishing, and transit networks between Carriacou and PT Martinique, while supporting greater economic activity. For GBN News, Janelle Dick.
4: And Belize's Belmapan bus terminal has received a facelift, with commuters now asking when Belize City's terminal will get similar upgrades. The Ministry of Transportation unveiled the improvements this morning, raising questions about whether the $2.5 million approved by Cabinet will fund the transformation. Here's more.
5: We're pretty much finished now in Belmapan, which has seen the paving of the parking area for the buses. That was always a mess, and it's the case at all of our terminals. People coming out of the buses have to be hopping over pools of water and so forth. Now, it's beautifully paved now. I was cemented with lines for the buses to park in an orderly way. With inside the terminal, we have nice seating. We have booths for the ticket agents. The bathrooms are finally being completed now. And so with air conditioning inside the terminal, so that is to enhance the experience of our commuters as they move from point A to point B. In this case, from Belmapan to the west, to the south, or to the east. In terms of Belize City, we've already started renovations in the ticketing area, the first part of the terminal. The plan for Belize City, we've already identified about 7 acres of land on the Chetumal, the Lake Independence Boulevard area, near the Eleanor Hall, the Eleanor Building, I believe that's the name of the government building there, where a new state-of-the-art terminal will be built. Because of that, we're not going to do the paving of the parking area in Belize City.
4: Well, that's all we have for regional news. Stay tuned, we'll have international news after this break.
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0: Welcome back, and now we switch to international news. France is facing its hottest summer on record, with heat waves, droughts, and wildfires continuing into September. Five departments remain on orange alert, with temperatures expected to reach 40 Celsius, while the government plans more than $1 billion in aid for affected farmers. Here's more.
1: Parched fields, dwindling yields, and a lack of feed for livestock are weighing on France's farmers after a brutally dry and hot summer. Like many others, this corn farmer says he's operating at a loss.
2: I'll barely cover the establishment costs, the inputs. The labor won't be paid for this year, that's for sure.
1: Hoping to ease the burden on struggling farmers, France's agriculture minister announced a plan on Friday to unlock over 1 billion euros of aid to the agriculture sector. But the country's main farmers' union estimates the production losses from the summer will exceed 10 billion euros. Meanwhile, French authorities released numbers confirming that the 2026 heat wave was the most severe ever recorded in France. Counting a staggering 53 days of heat wave conditions, with temperatures reaching up to 45 degrees. As well as wildfires of an unprecedented scale that led to the evacuation of over 200,000 people. While temperatures have dipped, providing temporary relief across France, the country continues to suffer from extreme drought.
3: Such a level of soil drought has never been observed since measurements began, and the majority of waterways have never experienced such a low level during the last 20 years.
1: With another heat wave on the horizon, the government is now grappling with how to adapt to and mitigate these scorching temperatures. In a country where many households, schools, and hospitals lack air conditioning and other adaptations, the stakes are high. According to new numbers released by the government, over 7,000 excess deaths were recorded during France's heat waves through late July.
0: And now African migrants stranded in Yemen are facing a worsening humanitarian crisis as the country's border with Saudi Arabia remains closed. The International Organization for Migration says that dwindling aid supplies are making the situation even more difficult. Here's more.
4: Like thousands of others every year, these African migrants took the risky journey from the Horn of Africa across the Gulf of Aden to Yemen. They were hoping to travel on to the Gulf, but once they arrived, they were stranded in what's become a growing humanitarian crisis. I was trying to cross into Saudi Arabia, but now the border is heavily guarded. The military has closed the border and the police have tightened security. We cannot cross, so I'm here in Yemen. We have no place to stay. We look for food on the streets and sleep under the trees. Before Yemen's 2011 uprising, the country hosted more than 1 million African refugees, most from Ethiopia and Somalia. But Yemen has since been mired in its own humanitarian crisis after more than a decade of civil war. Migrants are often subject to abuse, kidnapping, and forced recruitment by local militia, according to the International Organization for Migration. Migrants in Yemen face many risks, including human trafficking, exploitation, detention, violence, and various forms of abuse. Many of them rely on smuggling networks to facilitate their movement, which exposes them to harm and risks that are not limited to crossing borders, but continue to affect them throughout the entire journey. More than 100,000 migrants reach Yemen every year, further stretching the limited resources of a country where half the population is in need of humanitarian assistance. There are major economic, political, geographical, and security challenges resulting from this migration. In Yemen specifically, because of the war and the difficult economic situation, there are certainly additional burdens on the host country. We all know the situation we have reached, with international organizations absent and no aid available for internally displaced people. Unable to continue their journey or return home, the migrants are trapped in a humanitarian crisis worsened by depleting aid supplies.
0: And now we hear Kurdish women fighters who became symbols in the fight against Islamic State, says Syria's new Islamist-led authorities are excluding women from the fight. Here's more.
5: They became global symbols of the fight against Islamic State. Now Syria's Kurdish women fighters face an uncertain role in the country's military. Islamists have led Syria's government since they ousted former President Bashar al-Assad in 2024. Now they want to fold all armed groups, as the country heals from more than a decade of civil war, into the state's reshaped institutions. But not these women. Gurksu Chiager fought for the 1,500-strong Women's Protection Units, known as the YPJ. The women fought alongside the US-backed Syrian Democratic Forces, or SDF, to help drive Islamic State from Syria's north and east. The SDF was just dissolved, and some members joined Syria's new defense ministry. But Commander Nawruz Ahmed says she met President Ahmed al-Shara last week. We were aiming to join because our forces have experience and expertise, she says. But she was told they had no place in the military. Many Kurds are wary of the new president, who once headed al-Qaeda's Syria branch. Government-linked forces also perpetrated mass violence against minorities last year. For many Kurdish women, the YPJ symbolizes their hard-won political and social gains. Determined to maintain an organized force, the YPJ says it's in talks with Syria's Interior Ministry and has proposed joining its special operations units. Syria's defense and interior ministries did not immediately respond to questions about those discussions.
0: Well, we have sports up next with Vernon Edwards tonight, but still to come, we hear that Antigua and Barbuda takes Carnival to New York City. Stay tuned.
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10: 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Just talk to me calm and hear me out, please. 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
21: What we need?
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2: as the Ministry of Sports works to strengthen collaboration with schools across Antigua and Barbuda. Principals and sports coordinators from primary and secondary schools gathered on Wednesday for the Ministry's second annual sports school collaboration meeting, where the focus was on creating an environment that allows young athletes to excel both academically and on the field. Carlina Knight Humphreys reports.
21: Under the campaign We Choose Sports, the meeting serves as an avenue where the Ministry of Sports and principals had a closer and more direct line to discuss plans and initiatives for the various school sports, creating a better relationship between the two. These discussions aid in omitting clashes with the academic curriculum, bring more interest in the various sporting disciplines and cultural games, and strengthens the understanding of the importance of supporting student athletes. School sports coordinators were also present and made presentations for their various disciplines. Alongside those presentations, Dr. Colin Green, Commissioner of Sports, spoke with the principals about the synergy between sports and education and emphasized the role that everyone must play in ensuring students, athletes are successful, not just on the court, but in everyday life. He also called for the provisions to be made in the educational system for student athletes. According to Green, in other countries, student athletes are given support regarding their classes as their schedules are more stringent than the normal student. He mentioned that even in Antigua and Barbuda, provisions are made for students who have special needs, but not gifted students. This is an area, he says, must be looked at and revised if we want our student athletes to become the best versions of themselves. Carlina Knight Humphreys, PBN News.

0: than 21 to propel the Patriots to 235 for four of their 20 overs after being sent in to bat. Medium pacer Jeremiah Louie then produced his best bowling figures in the CPL by grabbing 5 wickets for 10 runs to dismiss the St. Lucia Kings for 98 in 13.5 overs. Sent in to bat, the Patriots made a slow start, losing Kyle Mayers for one off the bowling of Matthew Ford, who finished with 2 for 48. But Andrew Fletcher, who slammed 64 of 38 balls, joined Johnson Charles to quickly shift the momentum into the home side's favor, taking the Patriots to 59 for 1 at the end of the power play. Charles made 26 of 23 balls. Fletcher raced to his half century from just 23 balls and struck 6 fours and 4 sixes in his innings. Shanaka then stole the show, unleashing a brutal assault on the Kings bowlers, hammering 12 sixes and 8 fours. Shanaka reached his half century from just 24 balls and needed only 39 deliveries to reach 3 figures, rewriting the CPL record for the fastest century. He shared an unbroken 93-run fifth wicket stand with fellow Sri Lankan Wanidu Hasaranga, who made 9 not out. Faced with such a daunting target, the Kings struggled from the onset, reaching 46 for 3 after 6 overs. With the required task becoming increasingly steep, the Kings needed something drastic to turn things around. Instead, the innings unraveled completely. Only Tim Seifert threatened momentarily with 50 from 36, including 8 boundaries, but no other batters showed up. The Kings will look to pick up themselves when they face the Barbados Tridents at the Kensington Oval in Barbados on Sunday night. The Patriots will head to Guyana, where they'll take on the Guyana Amazon Warriors on Sunday morning. The Antigua and Barbuda's preparation for the FIFA World Cup and 8 vs 8 festival in Azerbaijan in October officially got underway, with the 33-member national under 15 boys squad taking part in their first training session at the ABFA Technical Center on Thursday. The inaugural FIFA, which will involve each 8-member team playing 10 to 40-minute matches, will take place in Baku, Azerbaijan from October 22nd to the 31st. The Antigua and Barbuda training squad includes several players of the national team that recently participated in the 2026 Caribbean Football Union Boys Under 14 Challenge Series in the Dominican Republic. Coach Archman Pinup Jarvis, who guided Antigua and Barbuda to the semifinals at this year's CFU Boys Under 14 Challenge Series, has been chosen as head coach and is overseeing the national Under 15 team's preparation for the FIFA tournament. The national under 15 players will participate in weekly training sessions on Wednesdays, Thursdays, and Fridays at the ABFA Technical Center. The inaugural FIFA Under 15 World Cup and Festival is open to boys' youth national teams representing all 211 FIFA member associations. The second edition is in 2027, will be dedicated exclusively to women's team. The World Cup will be fully funded by FIFA. Some 15,000 people are expected for the opening matches of the Under 20 Women's World Cup on Saturday, but it is not yet clear whether FIFA President Infantino will be among them. The tournament, which runs until September 27 in Poland, is the first major FIFA competition that could have been affected by the governance standoff that followed Infantino's proposal to sell a stake in the World Cup to private investors. Infantino abandoned the proposal on July 31st after fierce opposition from UEFA and other stakeholders. The FIFA Forward Enterprise Plan envisaged transferring commercial rights linked to FIFA competitions, including the Men's and Women's World Cups and Club World Cup, into a new subsidiary, with outside investors paying about $4.2 billion for a stake that valued the business at around $20 billion. The 56-year-old Swiss administrator has since faced calls to resign from UEFA and the AFC and CONCACAF, although he has announced he will seek a fourth term at the FIFA Congress in March 2027. No challenger has yet formally declared, but UEFA has said it will work with other confederations to ensure member associations are offered a credible alternative. The Under-20 Women's World Cup is an important development tournament in women's game, with many of its players hoping eventually to feature at the Senior Women's World Cup in Brazil next year. The opening day sees host Poland face Argentina before Mexico take on Benin, and with both matches being played in Katowice. FIFA could not confirm on Friday whether Infantino would attend the opening matches. While he has not always attended the opening games of FIFA age group tournaments, Infantino has remained highly visible since the FFE proposal collapsed. He also visited the Dominican Republic while a Caribbean Football Union Under-14 tournament was taking place, despite CONCACAF President Victor Montaglani asking him to stay away, arguing that the controversy surrounding the FIFA president risked overshadowing the youth event. Montaglani has been mentioned as a possible challenger to Infantino, but has not declared his candidacy. The deadline to do so is November 18th. All six regional confederations are represented among the 24 teams in Poland. North Korea are the defending champions after winning the 2024 tournament. More local developments on the way, but first, the weather forecast is up next.
1: Here's a look at the latest forecast for Antigua and Barbuda, valid up to 8 p.m. tomorrow, Saturday, 5th September, 2026.

0: 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Led, of course, by the Honorable Shamir. He's our producer, executive director here, and we're having a great time. The players have gone back over the boundary. I guess the batters are all padded up for the Jamaica Kingsmen, and of course Guyana will be taking to the field. A very important point, because Guyana have won 4 out of 4, Jermaine, but I don't know, Tahir, he says that there was a bit of dew this afternoon, and that's why he's electing to bat second.
1: Well, probably they could be, taking into account we have this long extended dry period. And normally, as you know, Naeem, once you have that amount of sunshine, now it's got the excessive dew in the evening. So I think that's something good for him to take into consideration. But I think in this day and age, you want to give yourself every bit of advantage as a team once you win the toss.
0: Just to look ahead a little bit for me, Jermaine, it's going to be the playoff after the Guyana leg. What do you think that Tahir is looking to achieve? Why I'm asking this? Because they have a little history of winning a whole streak of matches and crumbling down at the final.
1: Well, I think one of the things we'd want to do is to make sure that everyone is, is fully fit, physically and mentally. And also, what we'd want them to do is to continue doing the little things right. We have seen in the past that, the batters have came off well. They helped Maya came off, Shea Hope. We'd want everyone to be contributing at various times. And if you're getting contributions from the batters, you'd ask the bowlers to do the same. We have seen Shamar Joseph, with his extra pace, was able to really rattle batsmen. We have seen Shepherd coming down the bottom of the order, playing his little innings, and then coming with the ball in the hand. And of course, Pretorius, a man who always gets wickets early on. So I think they would really want to keep that momentum that they have built now going into to the playoffs.
0: Well, Gunakesh Moti is no longer with the Amazon Warriors, but I still think that the Warriors are concentrating and focusing a lot on the spin department.
1: Yes, definitely. I think this has always been something. I think Carey Pear, who, is a good replacement for Moti, so to speak. He's a player that really plays much within himself. Don't try to do anything extravagant. Just try to do the little things right. Not a flamboyant or a flashy player, but he gets the job done. And when you look, for example, on the way how the spinners have gone in the Warriors, Imran Tahir, even at his age, he's still able to unsettle lots of these young batters across the CPL. Bowled a very good googly, especially to the right-handers and to the left-handers at times. And, he's always among the wickets.
0: Is there any particular thing these players in all the teams should be expecting from the Barbados pitch? That's coming down to crunch time. I know the pitch has been one of the faster in the Caribbean.
1: Well, I think one of the things that it has remained a very consistent is a very good batting track. You get even bounce. Spinners are not able to get the ball at the grip, so bowlers really have to work hard there. So I would think that the batters, the players going into that would really have to, the bowlers in particular, really have to work on subtle variations. I think it would be all in favor of the batters.
0: Well, we're about to witness the first delivery. I think it's Gurbaz, a solitary slip. Pretorius has the ball in his hand. He's going to bowl from the southern end of the ground. That's the end away from us in the commentary booth. So, let's go. Game number 26 of 39. Pretorius tears in to Sadakat. Sadakat is fishing outside the line of the off-stump. Beaten, missing the outside edge.
1: Good start there by Pretorius. Just hitting down about line of the off-stump and just moved away with the angle from the left-hander and safely through to the gloves of wicketkeeper Shea Hope.
0: I noticed that Pretorius likes more control than tear-away fast bowling. He was going there at maybe 125 just over kilometres, maybe going up to 130, but he's always so cautious. Straightish approach. He comes in now, passes the umpire. Sadaka drives. First run for the Kingsmen out into the offside. And Samson Dung at extra cover comes across to his left. So they're off the mark. Over number one, one without loss. Now, Leslie Reefer. I think that Rodman Powell has been stepping down a little bit. He wants to make sure that he's somewhere in the middle to take all the precautions if necessary. Warriors winning the toss. Nice, beautiful national stadium. Lush green grass. Crowd still a little small by expectations, but they're waiting. Warriors will be batting second. Now let's look at Mackenzie it is. Down the leg side, Pretorius wide, signaled by the umpire. Just lagging a little bit. He was coming around the wicket, I think, for that particular one. And so the left-handed batsman, and just going down the leg side.
1: Yes, I think what he's trying to do, Naim, he's trying to don't give Mackenzie any room, probably look to bowl him a bit close. You know, we have seen him coming over the wicket to the previous left-hander, but this time he chooses to come around the wicket. Let's see if this would be a definite ploy to both left-handers.
0: Yes, I think he's trying to come straight into him, just align the off stump, just like that one. And Mackenzie prodding forward. He's got Gurbaz in the slip. I would like to expect that for Pretorius and especially Shamar Joseph, Romario Shepherd, they might always have need for a solitary slip.
1: Yes, a slip is a good position to have, especially early on. But also on these kind of tracks, I always would recommend and would say the short extra cover sometimes puts a lot of pressure on batsmen too.
0: Pretorius comes in, bowls to Mackenzie. Worked off the hip there. There's a man down at backward square, and he's going to stop it. And a single. I thought for just a fleeting moment that would have been going down to backward square into the boundary. But that's one of the two men kissing the boundary. There's the other one. Are you seeing him, Jermaine? Long on.
1: On deep mid-wicket.
0: Yes. So, Pretorius turns. He's coming over the wicket now for Sadakat. And Sadakat is driving down towards Miraf. Quick single. Nicely taken. And the stumps are shattered. They're going to ask upstairs what's going on here. Looks like Pierre, he's a fantastic fielder. He was darting in at mid-off orthodox, collected the ball, and in the same motion, rifled the return, struck the stumps direct.
1: You'd want to say that probably that's a good single there, because I think the batter's there safely in, but I think the ball went to Kyra Pierre's wrong hand. It went to his right hand for us. So he had to transfer the ball from the right to the left and then throw down the stumps. But good cricket all around.
0: Well, it wasn't a review from the fielding side. The umpire was seeking that help from upstairs. Pretorius comes in to Sadakat. Nice delivery. Chuck on the pad. Given out. LBW. The Warriors have struck. Let's see if the batsmen are going to take the review.
1: It's kind of interesting because there was Mackenzie there, that coming Pretorius bowling that straight line into him there, just hit just about the line in the middle stump there. I don't think taking the review seems to be that he'd be walking.
0: Well, but I see he's walking, but exactly what you said, Jermaine, I think that was a fantastic observation, that Pretorius was coming around the wicket into the left-handed batsman. He wants the ball straight into the middle stump and the off stick. And so the batsman was struck. And it seems that it was a foregone conclusion.
1: Yes, good bowling there by Pretorius. It'd be interesting to see what Kai would come up with. But I think, you know, there were Pretorius. I think they definitely had a plan, you know, bowling to Mackenzie. The plan was try to keep him straight. Don't give him any room. Now just look the ball wicket to wicket. And Pretorius, as we know, is very good in getting wickets early on.
0: So over number one. And the Warriors have struck. And the cheer ladies and the girls there just flouncing around, entertaining what is not a capacity crowd at the moment. It's just about a quarter filled. And of course they know that the Warriors have decided to field first, and so they're going to come in at a time to look at some of the shock style of batting from the Warriors. They've been on top of their game in the tournament so far. They had a good Global Super League, and I think many of them are just raring to go. Now let's look at, there's a change. Mohammed Nabi comes in to bowl Sadakat. Sadakat is turning it into the onside. Gets a single. So at some stage, some of our players
2: from the commentator's end.
0: Just looking back at that LBW decision. Now on the big screen. I thought for a moment it was gaining a bit of height. The umpire felt very certain.
1: Umpire's call, Naeem.
0: There is Mohammed Nabi. He's going to bowl to Casey Carty. Carty's in all sorts of trouble there. He was just searching for an appropriate shot. Nabi gives you this impression that he's not doing anything much, that he's sauntering in and delivering. But this guy is difficult. He's been proving that in the 2026 tournament. He turns now, goes away from us, and swatted away. It's in the air, but it's going to go over the boundary there. And that's a Republic Bank maximum here at the National Stadium. Nicely executed.
1: Good execution there by Carty. Coming inside the line, then tried to hit that ball well. All grace and timing. And just helped it over the deep middle wicket bounce, being able to get a maximum. But I think Naeem, I don't think that Nabi be too bothered by that. I think Nabi varied his pace well. And we'd want to say that, you know, I'm going to look to bowl those deliveries on that line, on that length, and probably look to bowl it slightly quicker and see if Carty would go with the same shot again.
0: And as we mentioned before, the Kingsmen winning the last four games. So they're gathering momentum, and they've got to continue in this vein if they want to go and get a good playoff. The Warriors are soaring there. And we got to see Nabi. He's going to bowl to Carty. Carty gets a good delivery. One that brings him onto the back foot. He turns the wrist. Mohammed Nabi would go into the onside field just about short mid-wicket. Picks it up, and there is a single.
1: You know, what's good about the modern game, Naeem, is that you saw that after Carty would have hit that six over deep mid-wicket, they were there to place a deep backward square and also a deep mid-wicket in that position. So they actually took away that scoring shot from Carty and just forced him to do something different.
0: Sadakat, he's on 3-12 for the loss of one over number two. And he's working this into the outside. Quick first run. Let's see if they come back for the second. Nice running. Good running here for the Kingsmen between the wicket.
1: Good running. And I think this is some of the things that, you know, batters have to do, especially not so only in Test cricket, but also in T20. You have to make up your mind to have a good appetite to run singles and doubles. You know, it's not just about the boundaries. There are times when you have to look to work the good balls around and able to get your singles and your doubles.
0: Tahir has positioned himself at the cover point area. So there's a slip, cover point. There's a cover, extra cover, and a long off on the offside. Flighted delivery. Good ball. Mohammed Nabi getting the batsman in two minds. That's the end of the over. End of over number 214 for the loss of one.
1: Yes, it ended second over there with 14 there. You'd want to think that the Kingsmen, they're now finding their way on this track, trying to work out the pace, trying to work out their scoring areas, so to speak. We have seen Carty came in, and since he came, he seemed to be quite busy looking to get the ones, looking to get the twos. And, you know, Carty's kind of a underrated player, but he's a player that really gets the job done. You know, he goes about it in a very subtle manner, and he can be explosive when required.
0: Crowd liking it. They are going to expect that they'll be having a treat. It's such a wonderful thing to watch cricket at the National Stadium. I heard Ganga talk about it, Darren Ganga, Badri as well. This is the cricket center in the Caribbean. There are so many occasions they've got quite a sold-out crowd, and CPL is one of their favorite tournaments. Pretorius. There's a slip. There's a short third man inside of the circle. There's a cover point, cover mid off, long on. Pretorius comes in, bowls to Carty. Carty steers it up on the offside, no run. Sadakat is 5, Carty 7. And the brilliant lights just streaming on to the absolutely lush green outfield here. Crowd, you're watching in the stands, they're just streaming in gradually, not in a big rush. I guess they're all glued to commentaries. Pretorius comes in to Carty. Carty is getting a good delivery, cutting back from outside the off stump. Just quickly pulling the right hand down and fending it into the offside.
1: Good batting there by Carty, just playing it with a dead bat, so to speak. The man from cover really had to come in hard, who was Quinton Sampson. Kind of shied in on strikers end, but Carty was safely on. And, you know, this is what is needed, especially, you know, when the bowlers are bowling well. You know, you look to get the ones, look to get the twos, look to rotate the strike. Left-hand, right-hand combination. Give the bowler something different to bowl it. Bowl at.
0: Pretorius. Two balls gone. One dot ball. One for five he has. He's in there now. Big shot straight over the top, but it's in the air. Long on is settling. He can't get there. Sadakat wins the battle, lofting it straight and very high. Not exactly a huge six, just clearing the boundary board. Long on had no chance.
1: Yes, it's, for one moment it seemed to be that it would have been just falling just inside the ground, but I think it just went away with the wind, but it went miles and miles in the air and just fall just over the ropes. But good hit there by Sadakat.
0: Sadakat, he goes to 11. Pretorius comes into him. Good ball. And he's offering an absolute respectful stroke towards Pretorius. Just opening the face, gets it out into the offside. I like the tempo here. I'm looking at a run rate of 8.25, although they lost the wicket in the first over.
1: Yes, and when you look at it, though, Naeem, with that run rate, they haven't taken any unnecessary chances. It's sensible cricket. You know, when the ball is there to be hit, they hit it. The good balls look to get the ones and the twos, and this is something you could see that they're playing and working towards a plan. So far, I think the Kingsmen have been executing well.
0: I think they do. Doing a fine job. Pretorius in, bowls to Carty. Carty works it off the pads into the outside. And another occasion where they're taking the first run very, very quickly and coming back successfully for the second run.
1: Good work out there by Joseph. I think, you know, he really have a good arm. What a good athlete he is. Really sprint across the ground very quickly. Really puts Carty to really extend himself there to really scamper for that second run. But good cricket all around, Naeem.
0: Very, very good. Absolutely. This is entertaining stuff. Sheho behind the stumps. Pretorius runs into us now, bustling in down the leg side. I'm going to see a wide now called by the umpire. That one was just a shave outside the line of the leg stump, but that's what you get going down the leg side.
1: Well, you can see Pretorius there at the point of delivery, just falling away a bit. Wasn't balanced enough. I think he's looking to bowl Carty wicket to wicket. He's not looking to give him any room outside the off stump. He's looking to attack the stump, and in that moment he just overcompensated and pushed the ball down the leg side.
0: I'll have you talk a little bit about this pitch and its behavior. Pretorius into Carty. Carty opening the face with lots of ease in the stroke, just fending it gently. It goes out into the offside. They get a single. That's the end of over number three, 26 for the loss of one.
1: Good cricket here by the Kingsmen so far. We have seen them looking to run the ones, looking to run the twos, looking to get the boundaries when necessary. Good communication between Carty and Sadakat. You know, they're looking to really build some kind of momentum, set a platform. And so far, we have seen, Naeem, not anything extravagant from the track. The track has been playing well so far, in my estimation. The ball is coming on, not at a terrific pace, but I think it's still a good batting track. It's a track that at least you could look in for a 160, 170 at the minimum score.
0: Lovman Powell has been in pretty good form. He's averaging 35.5 in the tournament. And this is a big shot. When I say big, I mean huge. Hetmyer doesn't stand a chance from orthodox mid-on, running all the way towards long on. Absolutely no chance. That was in the meat of the bat. And Casey Carty is laying out the groundwork here.
1: One thing I could tell you well, Naina, Casey Carty had a very good time on the cricket ball. We could see the top hand there, the bottom hand just coming off of that bat. And he was still able to have enough power to take it over long on for maximum.
0: Nabi again, Carty defending, showing some respect. He's going to get a single because the man from that's Carrie Pierre all the way at the mid-wicket boundary comes within the circle. a singular takes Carty to 18, so that cut 12, 33 for the loss of one in over number four. Jamaica, good evening to you. Your boys are opening a little now. I think they're looking extremely good. Good running between the wicket as well. Mohammed Nabi, 3.2 overs in progress. He comes in to bowl to Sadakat. Nice single. Just tickling it. Absolutely tickling it down towards the square leg region, not far into that field, and they were scampering off for the single.
1: Yes, you know, Naeem, sometimes I always believe that it's good to, when you're playing in tournaments, look and see what works for you. I can remember Shemar Joseph had a good spell against Fatih and probably would like to see him into the attack.
0: Nabi comes in, bowls. Ah, that one was in the air. He was onto the back foot, looking to turn it onto the onside, but it took somewhere at the upper part of the bat, ballooned a bit, but dropping short of Mohammed Nabi.
1: Yeah, the ball already come on for that much of it. Carty was looking to really make the pace off of that, close the pace a bit already, got the leading edge, but luckily for him, he played with soft hands. The ball already carried to the back to the bowler.
0: 34 for the loss of one. Nabi comes in, and that's a reverse sweep. He's struck on the pad. Ah, there was a stifled appeal from the wicketkeeper, Shea Hope, and Mohammed Nabi too. The umpire is uninterested. They're having a little discussion on whether to go upstairs, but I don't like this reverse sweep. I think he was... It might just go for a chance. Yes, Tahir takes a chance. Let's have a review on that.
1: Yes, I think, you know, when you look at it, you know, Chris Carty came in, hit a six over mid-wicket, one over long on, working the ball well into the gaps. No need to play the reverse sweep, especially on a track that, you know, the ball is not really coming on as much as you would. Have variable bunch. I think some of the things that, you know, batters will do sometimes would leave you amazed. You know, you're scoring well. Why would you want to try a shot like that now?
0: Now, they must have looked at A.B. de Villiers many, many years ago, mastering that shot among other players, where I think he was simply the best. And everybody thinks it's okay to do it.
1: But he had his moments, Naeem. He won't just go about it playing it just like that. This could be very interesting. Let's see.
0: It's on the big screen. So if you're listening to us via radio, they're checking for that, whether it came off, there was any bat in that. It doesn't seem so, Jermaine.
1: Well, it seems to be missing the bat. We didn't see any spike. And that seems to be very close there, Naeem. I think Carty, right now, this moment, would be asking himself, what really got into me to attempt to play this reverse sweep after I'm batting so well? Maybe he wants to just look at it from inside the pavilion. Let's wait and see.
0: Ah, he looks trapped there. The umpire is waiting on the final instruction.
1: Umpire's called. Carty there, kind of very fortunate.
0: Mm-hmm.
1: But we'd want to just buckle down and play a little bit more sensible. You know, you have been going well so far. You're hitting the ball well. No need to play that shot. And the thing is about that, playing that switch hit, you're probably going to get more than a single. There's no way you're going to get four or two.
0: I see. It looks very, very ugly unless you master that. And as you mentioned, even A.B. de Villiers had his difficult periods as well. One delivery left from Nabi's over. This is his second over flighted. Sadakat comes forward, watchfully gets a single, dug towards long off. Hetmyer is in that position. That's the end of over number four. 36 for the loss of one after the Warriors wandered us and elected to field first.
1: Yeah, as I was saying earlier, Naeem, in the previous game when he's asked to meet, I think Shemar Joseph was quite explosive. I think he was able to rattle. Carty was one of the batsmen that he got bowled. And I think sometimes, you know, when you come into these games, you have to work with what worked for you the last time. And probably giving Joseph an over or two at this stage, even though you might have plans for him to bowl at the back end, sometimes to just get a wicket or that kind of psychological factor there, you know, to just come in and just running fast and bowl about over, so see what happens.
0: But I'd say that the Warriors have had quite a balanced tournament, but something at the top of the innings, the openers, I still believe that they're searching a little bit. Pretorius over number five, he's tearing in, up and bowls to Sadakat. He's on the back foot, steers it up on the onside. Nice work from Imran Tahir. What's the age of this guy? He's near 50, sliding across the sward here at the National Stadium.
1: Well, they say age is just a number, and Tahir has really proven that. Moving brisk, you know, getting around there, picking up the ball and throwing it in one motion. I think when, you know, he does things like that at his age, it tells you that, you know, he's really enjoying his cricket.
0: I wonder what they eat in South Africa. I haven't had a chance to go there. Sadakat, the non-striker, he's on 15. Karti, 18. Pretorius comes in, balls to him, struck on the pad, and he's given out. LBW. I saw that that was cutting back into the right-handed batsman, and Karti is going to consult, but I see he's walking past the non-striker.
1: Well, in fact, from the time he got struck, he started to walk, so he was actually saying to himself, he knew that he was gone. You know, trap inside the crease, the ball coming back in from the line at all. Some good bowling there again by Pretorius, looking to bowl wicket to wicket, as I said. You know, he just does these little things well. Just looking to hit that line, wicket to wicket, and trapping Karti, LBW.
0: Now, 37 for two. Now, let me just tell you that the first wicket went down in the first over. It was 4 for 1, and they've gone now to 37 for the loss of two in over number five. So Pretorius striking on both occasions.
1: Well, I think at this stage, Naeem, I being the captain of the Amazon Warriors, I would want Pretorius to be bowling out. I won't keep him back, you know, and he's coming here now, getting a next wicket, the second wicket. And if you look at it, with those wickets that he had gotten, his wickets that was pitched on, ball that pitched right on the stump. So he's bowling in good channel. And you'd want to really give him that kind of encouragement. That's probably give him, let him bowl out his form.
0: Absolutely, I think they should, because he's been right on target, Pretorius, and I've seen him bowl so many times, but he's lost on more than one occasion, lost the line and direction, but tonight he's been right on target. Kingsman, Usman now comes in. Usman Khan, right-handed batsman, just about average height, dapper looking. He's just watching around, flexing the muscles as Pretorius charges in from the southern end. Up and bowls to Usman in the air, down the pitch, away from the hands of Pretorius. He gets a single, but I don't think he was in absolute confidence there.
1: Yeah, it's kind of strange looking shot. I think he was actually looking to walk into that shot. The ball just, it's a bit high on the bat.
0: Lots of centuries put together in this 2026 edition of the CPL. The last time we had 5 centuries in a tournament was in 2023. This tournament is just over halfway going. They already have 5 recorded. Let's probably tell you the names in a while. Pretorius comes in, bowls to Sadakat. Sadakat doesn't know much about this. Onto the back foot there, struggling to maneuver. Ended up, he got it flat along the ground out into the onside. And Pretorius 2 for 19 in his third over, doing extremely well. The Centurions, Seifert 105 not out, De Kock 106 in 57 balls. Saim Ayoub, we're going to be seeing him, 102 off 58. Shanaka 129 off 39 balls, and that's a record. The last record was 40 balls. Tahir tries a thing. This is pushed into the onside. He picks up the

0: Yet. I wanted us to ask you, I'd put in someone close for Usman, right up into a catching position. Pretorius, last ball, worked, down towards backward square, and they've gone for one, that's all they're going to be. Now, yeah, that's the end of over number five, 40 for the loss of two after five. More from Jermyn, then Wadekar joins the commentary box.
1: As we've seen here, good over there by Pretorius, over in which he got rid of Carty, LBW. Pretorius continues to bowl well, bowling the ball in good areas, wicket to wicket. The Kingsmen will have to work a bit harder, try to get some momentum again. I think Carty and so that, they really had a good thing going, so to speak. They were building a nice little partnership. I say good evening, welcome to Wadekar.
2: Hello, Jermyn. It's absolutely great to see you again, to be working with you again, to be working with Mix 90.1 here in Guyana. Of course, I'm covering this amazing tournament. And after the tournament was birthed way back in 2013, we've seen the CPL, the Republic Bank CPL, going from strength to strength. Shamar Joseph, the man from Barakara, has the ball in hands and will start over number six to bowl to Usman. He's about there, passes the umpire Banwari and bowls to Khan, and Khan is turning the ball in the onside, straight to mid-wicket. A diving stop there by Kari Peer. And there is a single, 41 for two in over number six. But the action steams up here in Guyana. Guyana comes alive, Providence comes alive. And it was amazing driving up from Berbice, Jermyn, to see how many Berbicians in their numbers. Those minibuses coming along to the Providence Stadium. The Amazonia Mall, just behind the Providence Stadium, was in all delight this afternoon. Here is Shamar Joseph. He's about there. Passes the umpire to bowl to Sarakati. Is pushing the ball into the offside. There is no run. Straight to cover where Kari Peer darts in. He feels 41 for two. And there is no run. So just in case you've joined us late, let me just tell you what transpired a little bit earlier. The toss fell in favor of the Guyana Amazon Warriors, and Imran Mohamed Tahir, the captain of the Warriors, decided, look, you know what? I'm going to be taking my troops out in the middle. We're going to have a feel first, because we probably would look at it too later on. And they've inserted the Jamaica Kingsmen. 41 for two. Here is Joseph. Runs in to bowl to Sarakati. Is flashing outside the off stump. Very pacey. Very hostile, 41 for two in over number six, Jermyn.
1: Quite interesting there from Shamar Joseph, running in, bowling a good pace, good line. And, you'd want to say that Shamar Joseph is an extremely fit man. I saw just before this over, I didn't recognize he would have been the bowler coming on, but you would have seen that a ball was played in his direction down a deep backward square, and he really running hard. And, preventing the batsman to one. So you'd most times fast bowlers coming on to bowl, try to reserve and conserve their energy, especially just before they get the ball in the hand. But Joseph, he's just something different.
2: He's a live wire. Continues. He's about to pass umpire Banwari. Very smooth approach. He's up there, bowl to Sarakat. He's coming forward. And slightly beaten again, Kari Peer comes in. And he feels there is no run. 41 for two in over number six. A run rate of just over seven. And let me tell you that Cork McKenzie, he was first to go. He was LBW of the bowling of a Pretorius. He went in the very first over. And then KC Carty, moments ago, he was dismissed for 18 of 12 deliveries. LBW of the bowling of Pretorius in the fifth over, 37 for two. These two have work to do, Jermyn.
1: Yeah, definitely. They really had a building process to do here. We're seeing that Joseph into the attack is not making it easy. Coming around the wicket now to the left-hander. Just trying to cut that angle.
2: Joseph changes his line of attack. Will bowl from around the wicket now to the left-hand. He's up there and bowls to Sarakati. He's down the track and then whips the ball in the onside. Will find the gap. That's gone for four. Down towards the vacant mid-wicket. And four more to the left, and he goes up to 23 is Usman Khan. And in over number six, the Kingsmen are 45 for two.
1: Yes, I think that's a good calculated hit there. The ball was just on a good line. Good length, just really went through the shot and hitting it over mid-wicket and able to get four runs. But I think Joseph would have been better, in my opinion, continuing the way he was bowling early on from over the wicket, close to the umpire, and just moving the ball away from the left-hander. This time, bring it into him. give them an easy opportunity.

0: score.
1: 45-2. Here is Joseph. He's up there. Balls to Saracat. Excellent reply. Yorkeling delivery. He digs it out. Gets a single though. 46-2. We've had 6 overs bowled. And that's the latest score here from Providence.
0: Yeah, so far we've seen Joseph coming into the attack there. Striking up some pace, you know, giving it his all. The batters was just able to rotate the strike a bit. Kind of, you know, just looking to pick up what they could do and see how much they could be able to score. But nonetheless, I think there should be some building for them to do. I think, you know, they'd want to see that a score in excess of 160, 170, they would be comfortable with that. But then they're a long way from that. They really have some work to do, Wataka.
1: Yes, they do have some work to do. And, of course, they'd want to put up a good score here. Today, the Jamaica Kingsmen. And they've had 4 wins out of their 8 outings so far. Their highest score in the competition so far was 201-9 from their 20 overs versus the Barbados Tridents in match number 4. And, well, of course, they are far away from that figure. They ended up losing that game. And now we see the introduction of Romario Shepherd, who will bowl from the players' pavilion. So Jeremy Neblett has vacated his analyst chair. And we've been joined by former Guyana wicketkeeper batsman, Neil Barry. Hello, Neil. I haven't seen you in a while.
2: Hi, good evening, Wataka. Yes, indeed. You know, we're all busy doing our different things. Good evening to listeners getting the broadcast around the world.
1: Here is... That's Shepherd bowls to the left-hander. He is opening the face down towards a third man. Saracat gets to the outer part of the bat. He goes up to 22 from 18 deliveries. 47-2, you were saying, Neil?
2: Yes, it's good evening to the listeners. A very important game here tonight, certainly for the Kings, as they look to, you know, get towards that qualifying mark. They would need to play very well here. Some of the players may not have played at Providence before, so it will be a learning experience for them. But the tournament so far have gone on really nicely. I think the Kings have held their own, so to speak, 4 wins, as you state. So they're right in the thick of things. And the Warriors, of course, unbeaten thus far. And hopefully they will continue their winning ways from an Amazon Warriors perspective, playing in their hometown, Guyana.
1: 47-2 in over number 7. Saracat 22 from 18. Usman Khan is 3 from 4. And we're live and direct from this beautiful Providence Stadium here in Guyana. Cheerleaders are out. The fans are out in their numbers. Here is Shepherd. Bowls to Usman, and he's trying to flick the ball onto the onside. Might have been struck on the incept or the tie. 47-2. A good start here from Shepherd, Emil.
2: Yeah, good start. Good length. Just getting to angle into the right-hander. He started against the left-hander. One that went across him. Saracat, of course, being there for a while, was able to steer it down to third man from the other half of the bat. But bowling to the new batsman, Usman, he's been able to cramp him for room, not giving him width nor length, so he can free down.
1: Important point, no width, no length. Here is Romario Shepherd, the man from Burbies, passes the umpire and bowls to Khan. He's coming down the track, and that's exquisitely played through the offside for 4. Wow, 51-2. What a shot there, Neil. And the 50 has come up.
2: That's a very good shot. I mean, he advanced down the track, recognizing the length that Shepherd was bowling. Certainly caught Shepherd off guard. Maybe didn't expect such an aggressive stroke so early from Usman, but he came down the track a couple of steps, kept his eyes on the ball. It threw the line of the ball all along the ground, making it a very good cricket shot indeed.
1: Khan settles here with Shepherd, bowls to the right hand. He's turning it down towards the backward straight position. And the fielder rifles the return there. Cleans up Abaya Pretorius on the offside. 52 for the loss of 2 wickets. These two coming at the fall of Carty's wicket at 37. So far, in my estimation, Neil, they've played smart cricket.
2: Well, look, there are many ways of belling the cat in T20 cricket. And I think during the tournament, we've seen that some teams have gotten off to fairly relatively slow starts, but once they have got the resources, they've got batsmen in, they're still able to get above 200. The last couple of games, you'd have seen that. So the teams, they've learned, they've recognized the fact that sometimes you've just got to take a bit more time, play some balls, and then accelerate to the back end.
1: Saracat settles, 22 from 18. He's left-handed. Here is Shepherd, bowls to the left hand. He's tucking the ball in the onside. No doubt they'll push for a second round. They're coming back. This is really good running here as Gurbaz comes all the way from a backward square position, mid-wicket correction, and can pick it up 54 for 2. They're scoring at 7.90 now. Sarakat is 24 from 19. Usman is 8 from 7. Let me just give you some bowling figures quickly. Of course, Pretorius, 3 overs, no maiden, 20 runs, 2 wickets. Mohammed Nabi, 2 overs, no maiden, 19 runs, no wicket. And Joseph, 1 over for 6 runs. Shepherd and bowls to the left hand. He's tucking the ball on the onside. Down toward mid wicket. They will take a second run here. Gurbaz is onto the ball, but he knocks it down. And they get 2 more. Just to show you, Neil, how important is it running between the wickets. 56 for 2, 7 overs gone.
2: Very smart cricket indeed by players who understand that importance that you spoke of. You've worked the last 2 deliveries in the over. You've worked it in the onside, away from fielders, weighted the ball nicely to allow them to get back for 2. And that's what you need to do on this ground. If you play near Providence, you know that big shots are not always on because of the vagaries of the pitch. So you've got to try, get yourself in, understand the pitch, rotate the strike as much as possible. They have a left-right batting combination there, but you want both players to be able to run hard. And that in that way, you keep a good score rate going, you have the momentum going, and you can really seize the opportunity when it comes. So good, smart cricket by the pair of Pakistanis out there now representing the Jamaica Kingsmen.
1: 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As the captain, that's Tahir, starts over number 8 and bowls to Usman Khan. He's choking the ball up in the onside. There's no run. Score remains at 56-42. There is a backward point, there is a cover, there is a mid-off on the offside. There's a man sweeping. Here is Tahir. Goes in, bowls to Khan, and Khan is driving. Straight to long off. The fielder comes off the boundary. That's Nabi who fields and returns it very quickly into the safe gloves of Hope. One more, 57-42. Good rotation in the strike, Amnil.
2: Good rotation in the strike. Ensure that you score off of every ball in T20 cricket. That's what you want to do. You want to at least get the minimum, which is one single. You'll get the boundaries, and it all adds up to give you a good total. But you must have enough resources in the hut at all stages.
1: 57-2. Here is Tahir, bowls to the left-hander. That's Sarakat. He's turning the ball in the onside. Gently, 27 from 21 years now. Usman is 9 from 9. 58 for 2 in over number 8. And the action continues here at the Providence Stadium. Ghana to host 5 of the Republic Bank CPL matches this year. Of course, the final slated for Barbados. And I know Guyanese will be coming out in their numbers to support these games. Here is Tahir. He's up there. Bowls to the right hand. And Khan is coming forward. Drives pleasantly into the offside. 58 for 2. 59 for 2. And I keep saying, Neil, that while most people think that T20 cricket is lusty hitting, you can still work the ball around.
2: Look, it's smart cricket. That's what it is. And if you notice who the successful cricketers are, those who have played all formats, who understand that you need to spend time, you need to rotate the strike.
1: Here is Tahir. Passes the umpire. Banwari bowls to Sarakat. He's driving. That's Shimon Hetmai, who comes around from a long off position. Knocks it down. And they will turn and they'll get 2 more runs. 61 for 2. The action continues. Mainu Shimon Hetmai is a live wire on the boundary. And not a great stop, but he made a valiant effort, Neil.
2: No, I mean, that's good bit of work by him, going along to his right, ensure he cut that ball off as that one was hit towards the left of extra cover. So he had to make some ground. And he covered the ground well, ensured he didn't go for boundary, and then tidied up.
1: Here is Tahir, cutting between the stumps and the umpire, and bowls to Sarakat. He cuts and misses, and taken by the keeper, not over completed. 8 gone, 61 for 2. That's a later score here from Providence.
2: And that's a good over by Tahir. Indeed, no boundaries were given. They did get some strike rotation, but if you can keep this scoring rate, you know, under 6 as a bowler, you know, you feel very good about that. However, from the Kingsman point of view, they would want this pair, who seems very good at playing both pace and spin. If they can spend some time, maybe bat deep, go to over number 15, you can see some fireworks towards the end. And you look at the game just last evening where the Patriots got over 200 and they were struggling down at the back end. You had the fastest century, just 39 balls coming in the last part of the innings where some 70-odd runs were scored in the last four overs. So once you have resources, once you've got set batsmen, anything can happen in overs 14 to 20.
1: So we see the change in bowling from the Players Pavilion end, Kari Pier. The left-arm spinner comes in, 61 for two. He starts over number nine, passes umpire Reefer. He's up there and bowls to Khan, and Khan is trying to whip the ball on the onside. Might have been struck on the pad as Hope fields from behind the stumps, who has to run away. 61 for two in over number nine. 29 is Sarakat from 23, and Khan has 10 from 11. The action is steamy hot here at the Providence Stadium. Fans are out in their numbers. Here is Pier, bowls to Khan, and he's bowled! Wow! And Kari Pier celebrates.
2: Yeah,
1: taking the wicket
2: play
1: of the right hander, 61 for three.
2: Looking to play it through the offside, looking to access the offside. That was the arm ball from Kari Pier. The left arm finger spinners, they've been utilizing that type of delivery very often in these T20 matches. Just slightly from outside the off thumb. He was looking to go through the offside initially, and that one just came back in with the angle. Excellent delivery. The stumps disrupted. Another good wicket indeed at a very good time for the Warriors.
1: Excellent timing. 61 for three, as I said. And Khan goes back for 10 from 12 deliveries bowled by Kari Pier. So they've lost three very important wickets. Mackenzie 1, Carty 18, and now Usman Khan 10, 61 for 3. On the nine overs, Neil, what do you make of it so far?
2: Look, at the moment, the Warriors, of course, are 61 for 3. But as you said, just under nine overs, you know what, 8.2 overs. The Warriors, I think, so far, so good from their perspective. The Kings have got to look to come back and get the Kingsmen have got to try to develop a partnership. And of course, they've got to score and accelerate, but they've got to be smart about it. Timo Paul, who's been having a pretty good run with the Jamaica Kings, they've really, you know, responded well to the challenge. He's a decrease now. Everyone knows he's a free spirit cricketer. He will play shots. He's playing at a ground that he knows very well. So the Kingsmen will hope to see some, you know, to get some amount of performance from him this evening. And if he goes well, who knows, that can turn things around in their favor. But thus far, the Warriors are certainly in the ascendancy.
1: Kimo Paul, 6-3 matches for him, 862 runs, comes to the crease, 350s. What can he produce for the Kingsmen this evening? 61 for 3, as I said. And the Warriors are all over the Kingsmen as they make a change or two in the field. So let's go across the field for you very quickly. There's a short third man. There's a backward point, which is very deep. There's a short cover. There's a man on the cover boundary as well. And there's a man on the long off boundary on the offside. Here is Pier. He's up there. Bowls to Paul. Paul is coming forward as if to say to Pier, look, I'm not getting out to you. I'm going to push you out if I'm not sure. 61 for three, Neil.
2: Having a look. Arm ball coming back in. Very watchful. Got onto the front foot.
1: Here is Pier, comes up and bowls to Paul. Paul is cutting it uppishly, straight down towards a wideish cover area. That's Mohammed Nabi, who fields, and there's no run, 61 for three. Kari Pier is bowling pretty well.
2: Starts with the arm ball to Paul, and then that one, he just put a bit of rip inside of it. Just slowed up. Paul was on the back foot.
1: You can hear the noise in the background. Here is Pier, bowls to Paul, gets one that comes into him. Very quick single. That's Samson, who comes in to field. Rifles are returning, but the players were safely in their creases. And they get another single. And we look at the replay there, playing away from his body there, that Usman Khan. But excellent bowling here from Kari Pier, Neil.
2: Yeah, well, he tried to access the offside and got done by a lovely arm ball. He looked at the angle and said, okay, this one, left arm spin will possibly go away from me. Didn't read it at all.
1: So Kari Pier, this is his first over, 62 for three. Sarakat 29 from 23. Paul is one from three. Here is Sarakat. He settles. He's left-handed and he gets one that is straightened from Pier. That completes the over. Nine overs gone, 62 for three. That's the latest score here from Providence.
2: And right away you see with the advent of spin now with the ball, you know, about nine overs old, touch softer. You see some amount of variable bounce. That last delivery to Sarakat from Carey Pierce just kept a bit low as he went on to the back foot, back of the link delivery. You expect that at this stage of the game to be bounced in about stump high, but that was not to be. It was just about halfway up the stump, and the batsman had to adjust.
1: So Tahir will continue. He will start over number 10, 62 for 3. And again, all the stations across the region in Barbados, The Beat, 104.1 FM. British Virgin Islands, the Caribbean Superstation, 90.9 FM. Come back to that list in a bit. As Paul takes his guard and will settle and will look to propel the innings here. 62 for 3. Here is Tahir, bowls to Paul. He gets one that comes into him. And he's turning it down towards the backward square position. That spear might have been the googly there, Neil. 63 for 3.
2: It was the googly, and Paul read it well. It's a bit on the line of middle some though, so it was a bit easy for him to negotiate, and it was a bit full as well. He came forward and played with the whatever turn they were and picked up a single to the back of square area.
1: Here is Imran Tahir, bowls to Sadiqat. He's getting the ball on the outer part of the bat. He was coming forward, beaten all ends up, 62 for the loss of 3. And the old warrior Imran Tahir continues to fight away.
2: Excellent delivery, operating wrong the wicket to Sadiqat. The googly again, Sadiqat looking to access the onside at just at the very last minute. Cut bowling by the elder statesman.
1: Here is Tahir, comes up, balls to the left hand, he's going aerial. That's Hetmai, is coming along, takes a cat, in fact he drops it. He was going to his right from a long off position, puts it down, and that Sadiqat survives. 63 for the loss of 3, Neil.
2: Just running to his right. Sadiqat again deceived by the googly. Had a bit more flight in it. So the ball dipped in him. So he didn't get the impact that he wanted. So most likely the outer half of the bat found didn't get the strike that he needed. Etmeyer, who's one of the better fielders in world cricket, no doubt about that, came around to his right and just floored it.
1: Ball settles. Here is Tahir. Balls to the right-hander. This is pitched up. He's into the drive. And strokes the ball on the onside of the wicket. Tahir Field, 64 for 3 in over and number 10. They're scoring at 6.74. The run rate has dipped a little bit. Here is Tahir, bowls to Paul. Paul is getting one that comes into him. He whips the ball on the onside. Can they chance a second? They will. Here is Gurbaz. Comes in with the return. Fast as Tahir. But the two batters are faster. 64 for the loss of 3 wickets. It's all happening here at the Providence Stadium.
2: Both batters are fleet-footed, no doubt about that. Sadiqat has shown that he's prepared to run and run like crazy. And Paul, as everyone knows, is very quick between the stumps. But once he played that ball and weighted it nicely, Gurbaz had to run from the boundary to the 30-yard circle that allowed him to get back for 2.
1: Here is Tahir, bowls to Paul. He's coming forward and plays it on the onside of the wicket. So we've had what? 10 overs done and dusted. 66 for 3. They're scoring a 6.60. And Sadiqat is 30 from 26. Paul is 4 from 7. That's the latest score here from Providence.
2: As you go to the strategic timeout, you know, the Warriors certainly in the driver's seat.
3: So, match number 26 at the Providence Stadium on the east bank of Demerara. Going the way to the Warriors thus far, they've been able to limit the Jamaica Kingsmen, who were inserted, to 66 for 3 after 10 overs. And Captain Tahir calling correctly and inserting the Kingsmen to take for a strike. And they lost Mackenzie LBW Pretorius for 1, Carty LBW Pretorius for 18, and Usman Boulpierre for 10, the 3 batsmen to go. Maz is not out on 30, and Kimo Paul on 4 from 7. Maz 30 from 26. And Pretorius 3 overs for 20 runs, 2 wickets. Nabi 2 overs for 19. Shamar Joseph 1 over for 6. Romario Shepherd 1 over for 10 runs. Imran Tahir 2 overs for 9 runs. And Carey Pierce 1 over for 1 run, and he has taken a wicket. Of course, the coverage of CPL 2026 is coming to you live on the Platinum 97.9 FM, and with the kind compliments of the Antigua Port Authority, the Antigua Airport Authority, APUA, Lingy's Lights and Windows, Bailey's Jewelry, and Liat Air, all coming together and to support the CPL, the 14th edition and sponsored by Republic Bank Limited, and the competition just about approaching the 35-match preliminary round schedule. So this weekend, next weekend will be the last set of matches, and then we go into the playoffs with the final set for the 20th.
2: As Paul, of course, being a free-spirited player, is a very dangerous player. If he gets going, and it's this night, he can hurt you and hurt you in a hurry. Sadakat, of course, can play shots. He's very quick between the wickets. You have a left-right batting combination. So they cannot be complacent. They've got to work very hard. Try to pick wickets up. That's one of the best way of controlling the tempo. And from a King's point of view, Kingsman point of view, they would want a good partnership now from Paul, who's a local lad playing on his home turf, and Sadakat, who has been in for some 10 overs. As I say, good evening and welcome to Naeem Chan, who has taken the commentary position. Good evening, Naeem.
4: Hey, just get this headpiece on top of my well-shaped head. That is what I was told as I was growing up. Well, good afternoon from the National Stadium here at Providence. Exhilarating, electric atmosphere already. And the Warriors just gaining momentum as the tournament keeps going on. And the tournament is also full of electricity, if I can describe it that way, because the most centuries we've had in this tournament was in 2023, five. We already have five in 2026. This is going to be a boundary long chase, but not when Shamar Joseph is chasing the ball all the way from slip. And that one was chopped away very, very thin by Sadakat.
2: Using the pace, using the angle as well, recognizing that there's no slip in place with Joseph, a short third man, played it fine. Joseph, very athletic, was able to chase after it and cut it down to two.
4: Now this ball, Sadakat is giving it a charge, then checks the shot, then finds that Samson is down at extra cover. You don't take many chances when Samson is there. They got a single, so he's gone to 33. This is over number 11, Kimo Paul. Seems like he's on a mission, because I oftentimes will see Kimo Paul deciding while the ball is halfway on the run-up. He decides, I'm going to hit you over the boundary. Seems to be more cultured. This is pushed down the pitch, nicely picked up by Carey Pierre. This boy can field, Neil Barry.
2: He's a very good all-round cricketer. He's very well to his bowling.
4: Ball settles, he's on four. 6-9 for three. There is Pierre to Paul. Again, watchful, respectful. Turns the wrist on it, gets it down to short backward square. They get a single. But if it's one thing I notice, at least they're picking up the singles. That has been the hallmark, especially Sadakat when he opened the batting.
2: Well, that has kept them in the game. Basically, they've lost wicket, yes, but they continue to rotate the strike.
4: Pierre comes in, bowls to Sadakat again. Short, swift, brisk, single. Right up on the outside. Carey Pierre had to go from the stumps, delivery stride, all the way down to the short mid-wicket region. But he got there, a single again.
2: Good, smart cricket, rotating the strike nicely. Just keeping themselves in the game and being very smart at this stage. He may be going a bit slow, but with time, they can accelerate.
4: Carey Pierre turns. He's going to bowl to Kimo Paul. 71 for three. Up there now. And Paul is forward, uncharacteristically, because he likes to hit it around the place, gets a single. Carey Pierre had to go around to get it. End of over number 11, 72 for the loss of three.
2: Well, Kimo Paul has changed teams. He's moved from the Warriors, where he's been a staple for many years, and he's gone now to the Jamaica Kingsmen. They've given him some amount of responsibility, especially with the absence of Russell. And he responded very well to the challenge. That goes to show that a change of environment, you know, different backroom staff saying different things to you can bring about a change in decision making for players and how they go about their work. And he's shown that he can learn, he can respond to the challenges. He's been very consistent this season. But with both bat and ball.
4: I'm really glad to that you identify that. He's playing with a little more responsibility. And there was so much of talent, so much of promise there from Kimo Paul. He came right up, got even into the IPL, and then faded away again. Now, the speedster, Shamar Joseph, in over number two for him. 72 for the loss of three. Over number 12. And this ball is worked into the onside. They're going to pick up a single. And the fast lightning speed of Gurbaz patrolling there outside the line of the off stump. And they're going to switch field because Sadakat is a left-handed batsman. Gurbaz goes away into the offside. Seems to like that.
2: Well, I think that they look to get a better fielder in that critical backward point position. Before that, I think it was the captain himself in that a lot slower.
4: So, Paul, six. Shamar Joseph races away from us. In and bowls to Paul down the leg side. Wide, signaled by the umpire. Thought for a moment he got a nick onto that.
2: Yeah, just trying to take any width away. Shamar Joseph just overcompensated just a little. Maybe just fall away the point of delivery and just angle it down to the leg side, and a wide resulted.
4: Do you think there's an issue with Rothman Powell? I haven't seen him as yet.
2: Well, they could be. We've got to wait and see, you know, what's happening. It's a bit of injury or just a tactic. Maybe get Paul in there who's more familiar with the conditions. You know, a lot of thinking goes into 20 overs these days.
4: And you've got to think fast. Paul, down the track, charges into it and hits it away down towards mid-wicket for four. That was a challenge there. Shamar Joseph is bowling at 140+, and Paul charging into him, waded into him, and flashed the bat, got it down towards the mid-wicket region for four.
2: A bit of an adventurous shot, really. Just trying to free the shackles. He came down the ground. It surprised Shamar Joseph. He pulled the length back slightly for Paul charge pretty early. The ball hit more on the top half of the bat, but he still had enough on it to get it to the middle wicket boundary before.
4: Well, there's a man down at backward square that went more towards mid-wicket, as you mentioned, or forward of the square leg umpire. Paul is down the pitch again, giving it a charge. Hetmeyer is down at long on. So they get a single, and not creeping along. I think the run rate has dropped significantly. 148.1 kilometers here, Neil. That's a lot of pace.
2: Yes, it is a lot of pace, no doubt about that, especially if you have the guns on. But then look at it, 148.1, and the batsman advance on the track to you. So, you know, pace is always relative, you know. You look at the gun and you look at the actual thing that's happening there, sometimes it's two different things. When the pace is really a factor, when you see that ball pitching at the length and then taking off and the batsman is ducking or swaying or being wrapped in the chest or something, that's when the pace is really hurting you.
4: Shamar Joseph burst into that run-up now, goes away from us, into Sadakat. He's looking to swing it away down the leg side, doesn't get all of it, gets a single nevertheless. But way back in the 1990s, I was on the commentary. That's the end of the over? No. You got another ball. Two balls. But I was in Jamaica. I can't recall if you were the wicketkeeper or Sheikh Mohammed in that match. But Patrick Patterson, the most fearsome fast bowler the West Indies ever produced, according to Jeff Dujon. And Hooper was charging down into the face of Patterson. Patterson pulled it down with that pace. And Hooper adjusted the shot and eventually played a magnificent cover drive for four. But that was Carl Llewellyn Hooper. This is not Hooper batting there at the moment. That's Kimo Paul. 79 for three. Over number 12. Here comes Shamar Joseph into the pads. Worked into the onside nicely along the ground by Kimo Paul. They've gone for one. Coming back for a second. That's 141, a little slower kilometers, but nicely tucked off the pads.
2: Nicely tucked off. He went for the Yorker, Kimo Paul, adjusted well, worked it into the mid-wicket area. You have Tahir in the boundary. They recognize that, and they got back for a second run.
4: And the crowd is liking this pandemonium. Sometimes I don't know what they're celebrating. They're waving. You don't know for what, because Shamar is just walking back. There's a lull out in the middle. But they're celebrating. Nice crowd on hand. Nice conditions here. Joseph comes in, bowls to Paul. Paul is getting a slow ball, one that he adjusts the shot well. And the mid-wicket, that Tahir would have to come all the way in the circle. He was pretty deep, and the batsman completing two good running.
2: Good, smart cricket again, recognizing that Tahir is in the bunged mid-wicket. And Kimo, and the fast ball, is trying to keep a